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6: Good morning, I'm Laura Devoy. Victoria has established a dedicated fuel reserve for farmers. The state government has announced it has secured 10 million litres of diesel for the reserve. Premier Jacinta Allen says while the Commonwealth has secured fuel supplies through to the end of June, farmers plan and operate for a longer window. She says there are no imminent changes to day-to-day supply of diesel.
7: This diesel reserve would only be enacted should we move to stage four of the national fuel security plan. I want to be clear, and we've got National Cabinet later this morning, the advice from the Commonwealth continues to be that there are sufficient fuel supplies for the period ahead.
6: US President Donald Trump says Project Freedom, the US's operation in the Strait of Hormuz, will be paused for a short period of time. The operation came into effect earlier this week with the aim of helping ships safely navigate the strait. In a statement, Mr. Trump said Pakistan and other countries had requested, and the US had agreed, to pause the operation to see whether or not a final agreement with Iran could be reached. Washington's blockade of the strait will continue. King Charles III has formally approved the appointment of Caroline Wells as Tasmania's 30th governor. Ms. Wells began her career as a registered nurse after graduating from the University of Tasmania. She has worked in the health system for many years and is currently chairperson of the Royal Flying Doctors Service Tasmania. Ms. Wells replaces Barbara Baker, whose five-year term is ending in June. Australia's first Children's Comprehensive Cancer Centre has opened in Sydney. The $658 million facility is based at Sydney Children's Hospital in Randwick and includes state-of-the-art research laboratories, modern family-centred oncology inpatient units, a new day oncology treatment space, and dedicated education, training, and research facilities. Russia has opened a pavilion at the Venice Biennale, bringing Moscow back to the show for the first time since its invasion of Ukraine. The BBC's Mimi Swaby has more details.
8: Legal wrangling has meant that organisers of one of the world's most prestigious contemporary art events have only allowed Russia's pavilion to be open to the press. It must close its doors once the public can enter the wider exhibition from Saturday. For the next 6 months, the public will only see videos projected on the outside of the building. The Italian government has criticised the Biennale for readmitting Russia while Moscow is still fighting Ukraine. But the exhibition's chairman has defended his decision, saying art should remain a neutral space for dialogue without censorship. The European Commission has threatened to withhold more than $2 million of funding.
6: A hand-raised endangered eastern quoll has entered a breeding program. Lucky is of high genetic value, the only survivor of her line. At Aussie Ark's breeding program, she's been paired with Tasmanian-born Nacho. Wildlife ranger Laura Chapman says while it wasn't love at first sight, the pair are getting along.
9: It was so interesting to see Lucky be a little bit shy at the start, ducking into her pouch. And Nacho was a bit unsure. He'd just been caught up. He was put in a new habitat, but it was really sweet to see them run off together into the habitat. And now they're checking the habitat out, each other out.
6: Turning to sport, in tennis, Talia Gibson is the first Australian through to the second round of the Italian Open. The 21-year-old won the first set against an Italian qualifier 6-4, lost the second love-6 and trailed in the third before coming back to win 6-3.
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8: Hello, I'm Laura Devoy. The federal government says any of the so-called ISIS brides who return to Australia and commit crimes will face the full force of the law. A number of Australian women and children linked to Islamic State who have been living in Syria are reportedly due to arrive home today. Home Affairs Minister Tony Burke says the government is not repatriating them and will not be assisting them.
9: They made an appalling, disgraceful decision.

0: if any of these individuals find their way back to Australia, if they have committed crimes, they can expect to face the full force of the law without exception.
1: The Australian Federal Police Commissioner Chrissy Barrett says preparations for the cohort's return have been underway for over a decade. She says some of the people will face charges.
2: Some individuals will be arrested and charged. Some will face continued investigations when they arrive in Australia. And children who return in the cohort will be asked to undergo community integration programs, therapeutic support, and countering violent extremism programs.
1: Commissioner Barrett would not say how many people would be arrested and charged or when. New South Wales Farmers says the federal government has questions to answer after it scrapped funding for a major freight project. Infrastructure Minister Catherine King confirmed the inland rail, which links Melbourne to Brisbane, would effectively stop at Parkes in the New South Wales Central West. However, some sections north of Parkes have already been constructed. New South Wales Farmers President Xavier Martin says funds must be reinvested back into the regional network and not diverted off to other projects. Western Australia has secured a further 8 million litres of diesel for its stockpile. That brings the state's backup supply to 20 million litres. In a statement, the state government says the extra supply can be positioned in Kalgoorlie, Geraldton and Kwinana, where it can be distributed to farmers and miners facing supply challenges. South Australia is calling on other jurisdictions to adopt organ and tissue donation registration on driver's licences. SA has the highest participation rate at 74% compared to 35% nationally. The state's Health and Wellbeing Minister, Blair Boyer, will meet with his counterparts tomorrow and encourage them to follow SA's lead. There are around 2,000 Australians waiting for an organ transplant and 14,000 on dialysis for kidney failure who may also benefit from a transplant. The World Health Organization believes there has been human-to-human transmission of hantavirus on board a cruise ship. There are 7 confirmed or suspected cases on the ship. 3 people have died. Maria van Kerkhove from the WHO says the first infections occurred off the ship and there are no rats on board the ship.
3: Based on the current information and what we know about previous outbreaks, WHO assesses the overall risk to the public as low.
1: The ship, which has been anchored off the coast of Cape Verde, is set to sail to the Canary Islands. And Australia Post's website crashed this morning under demand for the new Bluey coins. There are 5 limited edition $2 coins to collect. Turning to sport, in football, Arsenal is through to the final of the Champions League after a 1-0 win over Atletico Madrid this morning. The teams went into the second leg of their semi-final on even footing after a 1-1 draw in the first leg last week. The Gunners' opponent will be decided tomorrow when Bayern Munich hosts Paris Saint-Germain. PSG holds a 1-goal advantage.
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9: Hello, I'm Laura Devoy. A permanent government-owned fuel security reserve will be established as part of a bid to protect energy sovereignty. The Prime Minister has announced a $10 billion Australian fuel and security resilience package, which will be included in next week's budget. Around 100 billion litres of fuel will be kept in the reserve.
10: This will support an over

0: expansion of Australia's onshore fuel reserves to ensure at least 50 days of fuel supply and storage of diesel and aviation fuel.
1: Anthony Albanese says the reserve will focus on regional stockouts and supply constraints for essential users in the event of another supply crisis. The Home Affairs Minister says there are serious limits on what can be done to prevent Australian citizens from returning home. Tony Burke has confirmed 13 Australian women and children linked to Islamic State fighters are set to return home. The Australian Federal Police says some of them will be charged with Commonwealth offences, but would not reveal how many or when that would occur. Mr. Burke says there's a legal threshold that must be met to exclude people from returning.
2: I've received advice that one person so far has reached the legal threshold and I've acted and put the exclusion order in place.
1: Shadow Home Affairs Minister John O'Dunham says the government should move to prevent the cohort from returning.
3: These are people who do pose a risk. They're not just tourists coming back to Australia. So on that basis, they could revoke their travel documents. They could take them away and prevent them from being able to travel. And indeed, they could put in place those temporary exclusion orders. I do not believe that it is right for the government just to hope for the best and turn a blind eye to the risk we as a nation face by allowing these people to come back.
1: Mr. Burke says the government is not repatriating the group and is not supporting it. Former nurse Caroline Wells will be Tasmania's 30th governor. Ms. Wells studied at the University of Tasmania before becoming a registered nurse. She worked in the health system for many years before becoming chairperson of the Royal Flying Doctors Service Tasmania. She'll replace Governor Barbara Baker next month when her five-year term comes to an end. A search is underway for a man after a car was submerged in a weir south of Sydney. Emergency services were called to the Royal National Park about 1:15 this morning. Police arrived to find a vehicle had left the roadway, entered water and become submerged. The driver managed to escape, but a passenger was trapped. The search is ongoing and an investigation is underway. There are calls for funding for specialist lung cancer nurses to help reduce the toll of Australia's deadliest cancer. More than 15,000 Australians were diagnosed with lung cancer last year, with almost 9,000 lives lost. A national lung cancer screening program was introduced a year ago. CEO of the Lung Foundation Australia, Mark Brooks, says the next priority must be employing specialist lung cancer nurses.
4: Because of the complexity of lung cancer, investment in specialist lung cancer nurses that are standalone senior positions is absolutely warranted. A recent survey by Curtin University has shown that only half of the multidisciplinary teams have a specialist lung cancer nurse. So there is a huge void to fill.
1: Turning to sport, in cricket, Queensland has made 6 changes to its domestic men's squad. Cameron Gannon will move over from Western Australia, while Stephen Hogan and Charlie Luckmond have been given rookie contracts. 2 rookies have had their contracts upgraded.
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4: Hello, I'm Shannon Kirkwood. The Australian Federal Police says the new counter-terrorism online centre will allow it to identify, target and disrupt credible threats faster. The centre will be jointly led by the AFP and the Australian Security Intelligence Organisation. Since laws were introduced in 2024 targeting the distribution or possession of online radicalised material, 31 charges have been laid. AFP Commissioner Chrissy Barrett says terrorists are manipulating young people at a rapid speed.
5: It used to take months or years to radicalise an individual, but now, in some cases, it is happening within days. The speed and scale of radicalisation is becoming one of our most significant challenges, especially when it comes to youth. Too many of our young and vulnerable are at the crossroads to crime.
4: Federal opposition says it's deeply disappointed the government has scrapped funding for the Inland Rail. Infrastructure Minister Catherine King has confirmed the rail, which links Melbourne to Brisbane, would effectively stop at parks in the New South Wales Central West.

0: Analysis shows the project could cost more than $45 billion. The line runs through opposition leader Angus Taylor's electorate.
1: We've seen the pressure on these roads of the container freight that we see on trucks going through there. This was a real opportunity to take those pressures away. But it's also going to have a big impact on regional communities.
0: Meantime, Mr. Taylor says the government's announcement today of a 1 billion litre government-owned fuel reserve is too little too late. The Royal Commission into Anti-Semitism says it's appalled an anti-Semitic item of clothing was worn outside the hearing location today. The individual was moved on by New South Wales Police as day three of the opening hearings got underway. The Commission has reassured witnesses safety protocols are in place and it remains determined to investigate anti-Semitism in Australia without fear or intimidation. New charges have been laid against Naveed Akram for his alleged role in the Bondi terror attack. It takes the total number of charges to 78. The 24-year-old and his father allegedly murdered 15 people when they opened fire at a Hanukkah festival at Bondi Beach on December 14 last year. All books written by author Craig Silvey will be permanently pulled from school libraries in Western Australia. Yesterday, he pleaded guilty to possessing and distributing child exploitation material. His books, including the popular Jasper Jones, were removed from school libraries following his arrest in January. State Education Minister Sabine Winton says there is no place in the school system for works authored by someone who has admitted to such serious crimes. A global call to action has been issued to recognise the importance of compost. The International Compost Awareness Week campaign urges governments, industry, educators and households to see the value of compost. National Executive Officer of the Australian Organics Recycling Association, John McHugh, spoke to National Radio News about the role of compost in healthy soil.
2: What a lot of people perhaps forget about when they go to the supermarket to buy their fruit and their vegetables and to buy their beef, their lamb, their chicken, their pork is that all of those products are reliant on us having healthy soil on which to grow those crops and to grow those pastures to feed those animals.
0: Turning to sport, Cameron Smith says he's been reassured LIV Golf will continue next year. The future of the breakaway league was in doubt after confirmation Saudi Arabia would not continue its funding beyond this year. But Smith says he's been given every assurance LIV will continue. The next tournament is set to get underway in the US state of Virginia next week.
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0: 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Well, they're so lonely. 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
5: Hello, I'm Shannon Kirkwood. The Australian Federal Police says multiple women will be arrested when four ISIS brides and their nine children touch down in Australia today. AFP Commissioner Chrissy Barrett says a number of the ISIS-affiliated Australians returning from Syria will face prosecution. Home Affairs Minister Tony Burke says the government is not repatriating the group and is not supporting it. Shadow Home Affairs Minister John O'Dunham says the government should have moved to prevent the cohort from returning.
6: These are people who do pose a risk. They're not just tourists coming back to Australia. So on that basis, they could revoke their travel documents. They could take them away and prevent them from being able to travel. And indeed, they could put in place those temporary exclusion orders. I do not believe that it is right for the government just to hope for the best and turn a blind eye to the risk we as a nation face by allowing these people to come back in.
5: An Iranian man has lost an appeal against removal to Nauru. The High Court has today dismissed the case of the man known as TCXM. He arrived in Australia in 1990 and was convicted of murdering his wife. He was sentenced to 22 years in prison. He was released into the community along with more than 100 others after the High Court's 2023 ruling against indefinite detention. Last year, he was returned to immigration detention as he fought against the issuing of a 30-year visa to Nauru. A 50-day fuel reserve has been announced as a centrepiece of next Tuesday's federal budget. The Community Radio Network's Noah Seckham reports from Canberra.
7: Labor has committed a $10 billion package to bolster fuel and fertiliser reserves onshore, increasing fuel capacity in Australia from 30 to 50 days. Energy Minister Chris Bowen says the funding will go to developing a government-owned storage facility, which would allow fuel to be directed to areas in need.
8: Could be sent to those areas of shortage like we had in regional New South Wales and across the board in regional areas. That would have been very handy, and that's what we're building for the future.
7: The Prime Minister says today's announcement aims to protect Australians from international shocks.
5: Two marine rescue volunteers who lost their lives while on a job in northern New South Wales have been recognised today. Bill Ewan and Frank Petch were officially identified today as the Marine Rescue New South Wales volunteers who died when their boat capsized after responding to a yacht in distress near the South Ballina breakwall on Monday night. One person on the vessel also died. Emergency Services Minister Jihad Dib says the men were much loved and valued members of the Marine Rescue family.
9: There will be an investigation. There will be some recommendations. There will be a greater understanding of what happened. But right now, the thing that's really important is to make sure that we hear, that we're present, that we listen, that we give the love and we give the support, and we take back a message. This community, whilst it's hurting and whilst it's heartbroken, is still standing strong.
5: Australians will join candlelight vigils this evening to honour lives lost to domestic and family violence. Victim survivors and advocates will be sharing stories of resilience at the Safe Steps vigil in Melbourne. The Family Violence Response Centre says it wants others to stand in solidarity with them and shine a light on the impact of family and domestic violence to help create a future free from harm on this National Domestic Violence Remembrance Day. Femicide Watch says 23 Australian women have been lost to violence this year. The National Domestic Violence and Sexual Assault Helpline can be reached on 1800 737 732. To sport now, Rima Butler has been named in the New South Wales Rugby League side for Game 2 of the Women's State of Origin clash against Queensland. The Sydney Roosters prop is set to make her debut after being named on the bench. The Blues can claim the series with victory in Brisbane next Thursday.
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1: I know you keep on to someone new. Hope life is beautiful. You were the light for me to find my truth. I just wanna say thank you.

name, but that changed. And I traveled around the world, think where you living at now. I heard you moved to Austin, got an apartment and settled down. And every once in a while, I start texting, write a paragraph, but then I delete the message. Think about you like a pastime. 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Oh, I wasn't ready to act right. Used to always think I'd get you back right.

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3: Good afternoon, I'm Shannon Kirkwood. Australia's leading intelligence agency has welcomed the federal government's $74 million commitment to establish the Counter-Terrorism Online Centre. The Community Radio Network's Noah Seckham reports from Canberra.
4: ASIO Director General Mike Burgess says he is concerned by the number of young men being radicalised online and mobilising to violence with little to no warning.
5: Online operations are often the only way we can have identify and engage with these individuals.
4: Cybersecurity Minister Tony Burke says the new centre maximises the chance of early intervention of radicalisation.
6: And that makes a fundamental difference to the safety of Australians.
4: The new centre is expected to begin within the next 2 years.
3: The Nationals have criticised a decision to scrap funding for the Inland Rail project. The major freight rail line was intended to connect Melbourne and Brisbane. Instead, the Federal Transport Minister Catherine King has announced it will end at the central New South Wales town of Parkes after its cost nearly tripled in 6 years. She says independent analysis showed the price tag for the project had blown out from $16.4 billion in 2020 to more than $45 billion. National Senator Bridget McKenzie says it is a nationally significant productivity-enhancing project, which would have taken 200,000 truck movements off the road, as well as slashing freight sector carbon emissions.
7: What you've seen by this government decision is increasing sovereign risk for infrastructure projects, and I doubt whether any serious investor and partner with state and federal governments on infrastructure projects going forward will have any confidence because that a future government won't make a similar decision.
3: A warning, the following story contains the name of an Indigenous person who has died. The NT government says three staff from the Child Protection Department have been stood down. The Minister for Child Protection has launched an investigation into the events prior to the death of five-year-old Kumanjai little baby in Alice Springs. It's been reported by The Australian today, in the 6 weeks before her disappearance, a number of notifications about her welfare were made to the Child Protection Department. Her body was found last Thursday, 5 days after she was last seen at the Old Timers Town Camp. 47-year-old Jefferson Lewis has been charged with murder and other offences. NT Shadow Minister

0: Chancey Peach has questioned the decision by the minister, saying Aboriginal families are now being demonised.
1: Any political interference in child protection matters is absolutely concerning. What I am absolutely concerned about is the narrative going around that somehow that Aboriginal families do not care for their children or are not in the capacity to give that level of care.
0: Organics recycling advocates say households and businesses should not underestimate the value of everyday green waste. The International Compost Alliance wants Australians to recognise and prioritise compost as a strategic resource for soil health, food production and climate resilience. Speaking on behalf of the Alliance is John McHugh, the National Executive Officer of the Australian Organics Recycling Association. He's told National Radio News compost diverts waste and also gives back.
2: Whilst we might just think about our banana peel as just being something that's a bit of an inconvenience, it is actually quite valuable because that can be turned into compost and then it can be used back again into growing fruit and vegetables and, as I say, sustaining livestock production in this country.
0: To sport in the NBL, Melbourne United is parting ways with coach Dean Vickerman after 9 seasons. The championship-winning coach is preparing for a move to Japan. While a week after signing a contract extension, Adelaide 36ers coach Mike Wells has announced he's leaving. He says a trip back home to Utah prompted him to change his mind.
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1: Bright light city, gonna set my soul, gonna set my soul on fire. 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
1: Well, get that little bit of laughter at the end. 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Well, not a very pleasant end, whatever it was. Be back with you soon. 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
10: Hello, I'm Shannon Kirkwood. The federal government says the 50-day fuel reserve is the centrepiece of next Tuesday's budget. The Community Radio Network's Noah Seckham reports from Canberra.
11: Labor has committed a $10 billion package to bolster fuel and fertiliser reserves onshore, increasing fuel capacity in Australia from 30 to 50 days. Energy Minister Chris Bowen says the funding will go to developing a government-owned storage facility, which would allow fuel to be directed to areas in need.
12: Could be sent to those areas of shortage like we had in regional New South Wales and across the board in regional areas. That would have been very handy, and that's what we're building for the future.
11: The Prime Minister says today's announcement aims to protect Australians from international shocks.
10: Opposition leader Angus Taylor says the announcement is too little too late, while the National Farmers Federation says the package is a welcome step toward building the sovereign capability required to protect the nation's food system by securing fuel and fertiliser supply. Save the Children says it would like to see the children of ISIS-linked Australian women given the chance of a normal life. Four ISIS brides and their nine children are due to touch down in Australia today. The AFP says a number of the ISIS-affiliated women will face prosecution. CEO of Save the Children, Matt Tinkler, told the ABC the children should be given an opportunity to thrive in Australia.
13: There's also specialist psychosocial support that can be applied, de-radicalisation, reintegration programs, therapeutic care, as the AFP Commissioner said today. These programs need to be applied now to these kids to allow them to integrate safely, securely and sustainably back into the Australian culture and into the Aussie way of life.
10: Home Affairs Minister Tony Burke says the government is not repatriating the group and is not supporting it, while Shadow Home Affairs Minister John O'Dunham says the government should have done more to prevent the cohort from returning. Victoria's Chief Commissioner Mike Bush says many resources are being dedicated to respond to organised crime syndicates in the state. A spate of fires at licensed premises have been allegedly linked to serious organised crime groups or networks. Chief Commissioner Bush says young

0: People have been tasked to commit the alleged crimes with the use of technology targeting the adult entertainment trade.
1: What we are determined to work out is what's the real motive behind these crimes. There are a number of theories, and at the moment they remain theories, although we have a body of evidence that might take us in a particular direction. But we are open to all possibilities and eventualities.
0: It will feel like winter in parts of southeast Australia tomorrow, with snow at low levels in Tasmania and Victoria. With Thursday's forecast is the Bureau of Meteorology's Dean Naramore.
2: Also with showers, hail, thunder and very strong winds. Also like to see those strong winds and showers move into southeastern parts of New South Wales as well. But notice this huge high pressure system in the Great Australian Bight. That extends a ridge right across pretty much the rest of Australia. So that's going to see drier and cooler conditions spread across much of the country as well.
0: And Australians will join candlelight vigils this evening to honour the lives lost to domestic and family violence. At some vigils, victim survivors and advocates will be sharing stories of resilience on this National Domestic Violence Remembrance Day. Femicide Watch says 23 Australian women have been lost to violence this year. The National Domestic Violence and Sexual Assault Helpline can be reached on 1800 737 732. Turning to sport now, South Sydney's Alex Johnston has officially signed with the PNG Chiefs. The NRL's greatest ever try scorer has also apologised for making the announcement last week, as he wasn't aware the deal had not been finalised. Johnston joins Jerome Luai in signing with the PNG club, which is due to enter the NRL in 2028.
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4: This is Music from the Musicals. Hope you're enjoying it. We're playing music from Six, the musical. Now, the whole musical is about the opinions of Henry VIII's six wives. So, of course, they all get the chance to tell their story. And this particular story is about the Queen Jane Seymour. It's entitled Heart of Stone.

Well, that was all about Jane Seymour, and our next one is about Henry VIII's fourth wife, who was Anne of Cleves. She was known as the Great Survivor. Didn't really start well, because the portrait painter Holbein had painted a really good picture of her, and it was probably pretty accurate, but Henry didn't like the look of her. Now, when you're the King of England, and that's about 300 or 400 years ago, and you don't like somebody, they're in danger. Now, however, she negotiated her way out of the marriage and kept her head, literally kept her head. Many others didn't. This particular song is called Get Down, and it features a singer, Genesis Linnea. Let's listen to it. Be an interesting one. Interesting concept, actually, for a musical. No, the wives of Henry VIII. Well, this is one of them from the musical Six.

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4: Playing some fun tracks from Six, the musical. It's all about the wives of Henry VIII. And we're now coming to the last of the wives. Who was the last wife? Oh, I'm sure you remember. She survived. She outlived Henry. Then she married the man that she really loved. And then, unfortunately, she died in childbirth. Catherine Parr, I hear you shout, and you are right. And she sings, I don't need your love. Well, no. By the time she married Henry VIII, Henry was in a pretty sad condition physically, hideously overweight. He got terrible abscess on one leg. And I don't think that sort of a physical romance came into it very much at all. Anyway, I don't need your love.

0: Well, this is the music from Six, the musical. Well, of course, it's a musical retelling of the lives of the six wives of Henry VIII, and it's sort of kind of presented as a singing competition and sort of almost a pop concert. In the show, the wives take turns telling their story to determine who suffered the most from their shared husband. But ultimately, no, they're doing it to seek to reclaim their individual identities and rewrite their stories. So let's listen to a group number, and this really, no, it should have been the opening perhaps, it's Ex-Wives, and they're going to sing together. Six, the musical.
1: Divorced. Beheaded. Died.
2: Divorced.
1: Beheaded. Survived.

0: Well, that was a bit different, wasn't it? Six, the musical, all about Henry VIII's wives, those that survived, those that died, those that outlived him. Interesting. Some good music there, some different music. We'll play some more of that in weeks to come. Well, that's pretty modern stuff, you know, 21st century musical. Let's go back, practically 100 years. No, about 70 years or so. And we'll have a little bit of music, totally different sort of thing. I was going to say Calamity Jane, but Calamity Jane is the one that's coming on at Dural Musical Society later this year. This is from Annie, Get Your Gun. Probably you all know these numbers. They're possibly even ingrained in your memory, whether you like it or not, but they're great numbers. They're still around, still being played, because they're incredibly good. And the artists themselves are also incredibly good. Judy Garland, Howard Keel, to mention just a few. Incidentally, the alternative songsters are Howard Keel and Betty Hutton. So I'm going to play one where Judy Garland is one of the leads, and a couple where Betty Hutton is the leads. See what you think about the difference between the two. There's no business like show business.
1: The cowboys, the wrestlers, the tumblers, the clowns, the roustabouts.

0: Make up the props, the audience that lifts you when you're down.
1: The headaches, the heartaches, the backaches, the flops, the sheriff who escorts you out of town.

0: Let's go on with the show. There's no business like show business, and let's just do a little bit of comparison. That was Howard Keel and Judy Garland, now Betty Hutton and Howard Keel, and how appropriate. Anything you can do, I can do better.
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0: Yeah, you're listening to Triple H 100.1 FM. It rolls off the tongue. It's easy on the ears. And it's full of technology. That technology just beat me then. I was going to go straight into anything you can do, I can do better. Nothing like the present moment to do just that.
5: Anything you can do better. I can do anything better than you.
6: Oh, you can.
5: Yes, I can.
6: Oh, you can.
5: Yes, I can.
6: Oh, you can.
5: Yes, I can. Yes, I can.
6: Anything you can be, I can be greater. Sooner or later, I'm greater than you.
5: No, you're not.
6: Yes, I am.
5: No, you're not.
6: Yes, I am.
5: No, you're not.
6: Yes, I am. Yes, I am. I can shoot a partridge with a single cartridge.
5: I can get a sparrow with a bow and arrow.
6: I can live on bread and cheese.
5: And only on that?
6: Yes.
5: So can a rat.
6: Any note you can reach, I can go higher.
5: I can sing anything higher than you.
6: No, you can't.
5: Yes, I can.
6: No, you can't.
5: Yes, I can.

0: anything you can buy, I can buy cheaper. I can buy anything cheaper than you.
1: 50 cents?
0: 40 cents?
1: 30 cents?
0: 20 cents?
1: You can.
0: Yes, I can. Yes, I can.
1: Anything you can say, I can say softer.
0: I can say anything softer than you.
1: No, you can't.
0: Yes, I can. Yes, I
1: can.
0: Yes, I can.
1: I can drink my liquor faster than a flicker.
0: I can drink it quicker and

0: man!
1: Anything you can wear, I can wear better. In what you wear, I'd look better than you.
0: In my coat.
1: In your vest.
0: In my shoes.
1: In your hat.
0: No, you can't.
1: Yes, I can. Yes, I can.
0: Anything you can say, I can say faster.
1: I can say anything faster than you.
0: No, you can't.
1: Yes, can.
0: I can.
1: Yes, can.
0: I can.
1: Yes, can. Yes, can. Yes, can. Yes, can. Yes, can. Yes, can. Yes, can. Yes, can. Yes, can.
0: I can jump a hurdle.
1: I can wear a girdle.
0: I can knit a sweater.
1: I can fill it better.
0: I can do most anything.
1: Can you make a pie?
0: No.
1: Neither can I.
0: Any note you can sing, I can sing sweeter.
1: I can sing anything sweeter than you.
0: No, you can't.
1: Yes, I can.
0: No, you can't.
1: Yes, I can.
0: No, you can't.

Having a lot of fun, aren't they? Betty Hutt and Howard Keel. Anything you can do, I can do better. Let's hear them once more. And then we're going to listen to something, as they say, totally different. They say it's wonderful.

Well, we're coming now towards the end of Music from the Musicals. I really hope that you've enjoyed the songs that we've played this afternoon. We'll be back with you in a week's time. And as I said before, I'll be playing music from the musicals that are premiering in May in the Upper North Shore area. Now, to finish, I'm going to be learning a bit about a musical, and maybe you are too, because I do not know the music from the Book of Mormon. So I'm going to play three tracks, a track called I Believe, and then I'll follow that by another one, Hello, and finish off by All American Prophet. Let's see how we both enjoy this. Thank you so much for being with me. 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

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So what happened? My family and friends all said I was blessed. So what happened? It was supposed to be all so exciting to be teaching.

this was the time for me to step up. So then why was I so scared? A warlord who shoots people in the face. What's so scary about that? I must trust that my lord is mightier and always has my back.

0: Hello, my name is Elder Price, and I would like to share with you the most amazing book. Hello, my name is Elder Grant. It's a book about America a long, long time ago. It has so many awesome parts, you simply won't believe how much this book can change your life.
1: Hello, my name is Elder Green. I would like to share with you this book of Jesus Christ.
2: Hello, my name is Elder Young.
3: Hello,
2: did you know that Jesus lived here in the USA?
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5: Hello,
6: in this nifty book, it's free, no, you don't have to pay.
7: Hello,
8: hello, my name is Elder Smith, and can I leave this book with you for you to just peruse?
9: Hello,
10: hello,
11: hello.

0: change religions? I have a free book written by Jesus!
1: No, no, Elder Cunningham. That's not how we do it. You're making things up again. Just stick to the approved dialogue. Elders, show it!
2: Hello! Hello.

0: take you back to biblical times, 1823. An American man named Joe living on a farm in the Holy Land of Rochester, New York.
1: You mean the Mormon prophet Joseph Smith?
0: That's right, that young man spoke to God.
1: He spoke to God?
0: And God said, Joe, people really need to know that the Bible is in two parts. There's a part three to the Bible, Joe. And I, God, have anointed you to dig up this part three that is buried by a tree on the hill in your backyard.
1: Wow, God says go to your backyard and...

But don't let anybody see these plates except for you. They're only for you to see. Even if people ask you to show the plates to them, don't. Just copy them onto normal paper. Even though this might make them question if the plates are real or not.

0: stick it in every home.
1: Wow, so the Bible is actually a trilogy, and the Book of Mormon is Return of the Jedi? I'm interested.
2: Now, many people didn't believe the prophet Joseph Smith. They thought

0: Why are you letting me die without having me show people the plates? They'll have no proof I was telling the truth or not. They'll have to believe it just 'cause. Oh, I guess that's kind of what you were going for.
1: The prophet Joseph Smith died for what he believed in. But his followers, they kept heading west. And Brigham Young led them to paradise, a sparkling land in Utah they called Salt Lake City.

captain Lachie Scott.

0: inside, Costanzo, and now the pieces, it falls to Yesich, and he's surely now sealed it for the Stallions.
1: Chance here for Curry to try it, Jackson Curry with an absolute stunner, a moment of magic in a day of madness.
2: Goals galore, weren't there some beauties over the course of the weekend? The NPL delivering on all fronts, left-footed swerving strikes, left-footed volleys as almost a hearkening back to goals that happened a couple of years ago, and a goal from the best part of 60 metres, called by our very own Nicholas Kuntyak, scored by the very talented Oscar Morrison. It is our pleasure to be back bringing you the view from the gantry this Monday evening, whenever you are listening. We hope you are comfortable, ready, strapped in for the ride over the next hour or so. Nicholas Kuntyak, you saw something we don't have too many examples of in this competition's history, but you called the last most memorable goal like this. Was this better than Panny's effort all those years ago?
3: How come I get all these goals? Remember, I got the goal last year in the Australian Championship too for the Wollongong Wolves. So, look, it's a tough one because I think Panny's, even though it's closer to goal, I think Panny's is better because at least the keeper's in a better position. This was a case, in all due respect, that Petrovsky was just out of his line and was always going over the top of him and beating him, right? So it's a bit plucky. It's hard to actually, you know, compare the two, to be honest, but if I'm looking on skill, I think I'd more go Panny Nikas. That might be a dubious thing to say because a lot of people would go, oh, but Oscar's is further out. Look what he had to do. He did just boot the tripe out of the ball, in all due respect. He did boot the tripe out of the ball. Am I wrong or not?
2: The only person on this podcast with any sort of playing pedigree, our luxury superstar, Nikola Pozda, which was better?
4: Oh, look, first off, it's great to be back. Second of all, I'm sick of Kuntyak getting all these bombs. Like, it's absolute bollocks. They fall in his lap all the time. We need to become world superstars, not him. He's had enough of it. But I have to say, I think Panny's, this was special. I think the distance as well was incredible. And Oscar's been one of the Wanderers' best players this year and most consistent players this season. But you can't go past Panny's. It was the first one that we can really remember happening in the NPL space. So I'll have to give it to Panny because of that. But hey, look who the coach is of the Wanderers, right? He was
3: Hey, hang on. Can we just hold this up for a second? Because I think Panny actually had two that season in 2017. Because I remember Santa Rosa calling a goal. So I think, I don't know which one came first. I think maybe, not the one I called. I reckon that may have been the second one. I can't remember.
2: I think yours was the second one. You're right, Nick. You're right. The casting, well, not really the casting vote. Are you just going to lend a bit more of a hand to a fellow Greek, Will Konstantinidis? Welcome to this evening.
5: Gentlemen, no country allegiances at play here. It's Panny Nikas by unanimous decision for me. But don't want to take credit away from young Oscar Morrison's goal. Amazing strike. Another good feel good sort of story for the Wanderers that they've been missing as of late. But what a weekend for goals. It's crazy that we've spoken about this goal, but there's so many others across the weekend. Meyer's goal, Mustafi's goal, Jack Stewart's against SD Raiders. All those come to mind. And I think we could have about half, maybe even 60% of the goal of the season nominees just in this weekend alone. It was crazy. So I'm keen to talk about it, keen to get into all the action. There's plenty of talking points out of the weekend's results too.
2: Look, this wasn't actually the plan to go with this first, but since we're here, we will. Emphatic performance from the Wanderers on Saturday night. St. George have run into a bit of a rut. 7 losses on the bounce after that incredible start in the league anyway. They have managed to squeeze through to round 6 of the Australia Cup. I actually called them against St. George last week and I thought they were not too bad whatsoever, Nick, but that seemed to go out the window over the course of Saturday night at Barton Park. How was the food, and then why from your vantage point, did it all go so wrong, given the fact there weren't a heap of changes from the 11 they rolled out a week ago?
3: Yeah, that game against Harpy, I thought that they were going to be back in somewhat of a way. And I thought heading into Saturday night that it was going to be a good contest. Well and truly, the first couple of minutes, the Wanderers just dominated. Like, St George couldn't see much of the ball in the opening 5 minutes. Rowe scores that opening goal. And then from there, it was like they dropped their heads and didn't really focus. And look, I'm not saying that that's exactly the case, but from my vantage position, it just seemed like they felt like they were off. They were off. And I couldn't even think of the best player on the park for St George because nobody really impressed me. And it's a sad reality. In regards to Wanderers, you can go, Oscar Morrison, great goal, and he played very well indeed. I thought Raraga and Lawal are dangerous together. Like, I think Raraga sending balls into Lawal is going to be awesome to watch during the course of the season for the Wanderers. And I think they were just on song the whole game. Yeah, there were some chances for St George very late, but they were never going to find the back of the net. Just didn't look like it. Poon looked like he was off, I thought. Sito didn't have his best game either, like you normally expect from him. And the whole night, like, it's funny as well, the St George fans, like, they were quiet the whole night. There wasn't even, like, any emotion in regards to, oh, we're losing, and no boos or anything. It was just like there was a game on and they were watching it. Like, it just, something didn't feel right. I don't know what it is at the moment for St George, and I hope it changes because what a start to the season they had. And it seems like things are not going right at Barton Park, and I think now the blame games are starting to happen. I hope that's not the case, but it does feel like blame games are happening. I should report as well, I think this is important information, they have made another keeping signature. Believe it or not, guess who they've wheeled out going, we're going to use him at some stage, did it on Saturday, Vedran Janjinovic. And it was a pretty quick signing, and also to put him into the books. So he's registered, ready to go, was on the bench on Saturday. Now, Nicola, I don't know if you can report much on that in regards to Vedran Janjinovic, but yeah, it seems like it was a pretty quick signing for the club.
4: Mate, he's not coming out in a bloody wheelchair, wheeling him out. He's not
3: at all. No.
4: That's terrible.
3: That's probably not the right words, but willing him out, because remember, St George's
4: 2 weeks ago. Come on.
3: Okay, it wasn't the best words, but I'm saying that. Okay, you know what? I'll give up, Nicola. You're right. I've got nothing else to say. All right, I'm stuffed.
2: Look, you've done it. 1-2 punch, knockout blow, Paws.
6: Yeah, that's how you do it, Cutters. Look,
3: Has he been retired now? How many times has he been retired now? He just comes back.
6: Well, he's like a phoenix, mate. Look, I do have some mail out of St George, and if Cutters gets the good goals, I usually get the good goss. And from what I've heard over the last couple hours, Rafa Marie has been relieved of his duties. Now, how accurate that is, we'll just have to wait for the football club to come out and with a statement. I think it is a little harsh on Rafa Marie, in particular after that incredible start he had to the season, and we know how many injuries the team's faced over the last, well, really, a couple months. They've really struggled with some injuries, and like you said, Mulchie and Nick, I think that they've put up some good performances despite that. But again, when you look at the other side of the coin, players that really were outstanding for them last year, Poon and Sito, have been far from the form we saw in 2025. Is that because there are so many players out? Is it the coaching? I'm not sure. But yeah, I didn't expect this to come. Not after the start to the season they've had. They're still quite a way away from danger. And it just feels like if it is true that it's the trigger pulled too early in my perspective.
2: I tend to agree. If that is accurate, that seems exceedingly harsh, given where we sort of had St. George down in terms of expectation. Maybe that's a change internally in what their expectation for the club is, and But at the moment, I mean, sitting 4 points outside the finals places,
3: Yeah, but the problem
2: I think there's a lot of St. George fans at the start of the year that would have taken that. I know the form's taken a dip, Nick. You want to come back with a counterpoint?
3: The problem is, Mulchie, and this is a sad reality. Now, if it is true that the sacking has happened, and I think coaches get the brunt too much, but the problem is you can't sack 16 players, can you? So if they think there needs to be a surge or somewhat of a circuit breaker, this is the circuit breaker. And as I said, not saying it's right to sack a coach in this situation. Look how they started this season, but I think they're looking for a circuit breaker. But when you haven't won a game since mid-March, it is a cause for concern. And the club's obviously thinking this might be the way to get the best out of the players by making the change, if it's true.
5: Well, it's tricky. I think because we look at teams this season, what everyone's done. So the only other team that's changed their coach this season is Sydney Olympic. And Sydney Olympic, right from round one, looked like something was off. And we knew straight away that they weren't really showing too much and they needed something. And there weren't too many games in which you could say, okay, I can see what Sydney Olympic are going to do this season. St. George and Raphael Marie gave us a good month of solid work where we can say, okay, this is what the team wants to look like. This is how they want to play. And I know we said, you know, fixtures were good at the start of the season, and yes, they got clean sheets and all that, but it was still a decent enough sample size of 5 games to say to yourself, okay, there is something there with this team. You can see what they're trying to do. And I understand that the form has taken a dip, and, you know, it's however many losses in a row. I think it's up to 7 now. That they've had in a row, which is absolutely not good. Like, no one's shying away from that. But they're absolutely still in a decent position on the ladder because of the work they put in at the start. And they have been missing some key players. You know, I had a look to see who they're playing this weekend just because I was curious. They're playing Blacktown City. Blacktown have certainly gotten better, but that's an eminently winnable game for St. George. That's probably one you look at and say, okay, maybe we can try and turn something around here. Yes, then the fixtures do turn again against them, but if there was a game to see if St. George were really going to turn this season around, it probably would have been that Blacktown game. That's no disrespect to Blacktown, because they're looking at it the same way themselves, probably. I think it's really tricky to see what St. George's season looks like now from here, because now they're going to destabilise a little bit, I imagine, and we don't necessarily know who might come in, if they're going to look internally or externally. We don't necessarily know, but for a club or for a football team, I should say, that is looking for stability and looking to get on the other side of a bad wave of form, I understand wanting to change your coach, but I think it might be a little too soon, Nicola.
6: Yeah, look, I have to say, when I looked at who they were playing next, I have to say that's where I sort of thought, okay, I can see why they did it, because maybe they feel like it is a winnable game, and maybe a bit of a shock, we'll pull the boys into line. That's the only reason I can see why they did it this week. But from what I understand, Brian Brown will be back in the NPL. It's been a few years. He'll be the interim coach, if my mail is correct, of course. If it is Bomber, he goes back to the grounds where he had incredible success, probably, arguably, the greatest success in his coaching career with Cliff Pointer. So, you know, does he come back and put a real dagger into Blacktown, or does Blacktown come and cut the gap on his side now and pull them into a relegation battle as well? So, the only thing that sort of surprises me, our expectations for St. George, really, I don't know. I can't remember if any of us had him in the top six. We know where I had. And I think their start to the season has been, like we said, near incredible. And I think they're in a good place. That's why I'm so surprised, because the expectation wasn't for them to be a team challenging for the Premiership or even a top six side. So that's where the surprise. That's where the surprise comes from for me, to be honest.
2: Be interesting with Bomber coming into that role, because, as you mentioned, Nicola, you know, there's few people more respected around the competition, but his last piece of major success is more than 10 years ago now with that very good Bonnie Rig team. Like, it's been a while, so it'll be interesting to see if he can
7: go in there and get an immediate impact out of what is still a relatively young team. They've got some experience in there, yes, and a core of players that have been together for a little while. But this is a different competition to the one he was winning all those years ago. So that's, wow, what an intriguing storyline that we have ahead of us. Yeah, go on, Nico.
6: The other thing I'd say there is they had serious injury problems last year. Their injury problems have resurfaced again this year. And is it something else? Because there have been two different coaches at the helm, but the injuries continue. You know, I'm not saying there's some sort of a hoodoo on the club or something, but maybe something else needs to be done a little different. Maybe, you know, I'm just saying all these...
7: Are you suggesting Bestage Street is haunted? Ghost of St. George Stadium lurking over.
6: As a kid, I was always really scared to go there, I'm not going to lie. It was always very eerie. But, I don't know. In all seriousness, a lot of injuries again, and it's something I think the club needs to really have a look at and see what could be the issue.
3: And just quickly as well, Mulchy.
7: Nick, before we move on, go on, Kelly.
3: This is just a random one. I decided to just Google Vedran Janjinovic, went straight to his Wikipedia, no word of a lie. Somebody's already put St. George FC on there as one of the clubs he's just joined recently. So somebody's on his Wikipedia straight away.
6: No wheelchair?
3: I didn't mean
7: the photo
3: it.
7: Still
3: did
7: has him walking around.
3: But did I say wheelchair? William, I didn't try to imply the wheelchair thing, Nicola, okay? I wasn't implying that. That's all I'm saying. Mate,
7: but I think you said they've wheeled him out, Nick. I think that was the turn of phrase.
3: Yeah, but yep. I didn't mean it as in wheelchair out. I'm not talking about Michael Sheen. Anyway, move on.
7: Sheeny cops another low blow there on this podcast. Right, let's get to some more of the on-field action. The game that intrigued me most over what was a packed Saturday, starting at about 2 o'clock, finishing late in the evening, heading into the EPL and all that sort of stuff. It was a great night of football. Was Sutherland leading 2-0 at halftime. Seymour Shaw, they've broken their attendance record again, over 1,800 in for this game on Saturday afternoon. Richard Chuiki with an unlikely double. He's had his bi-monthly explosion. And boy, didn't Marconi respond. Well, you talked a lot on this podcast last year about the Stallions not really having that other gear to go to. Anton Mlinarić gets one back before halftime. Franco Myro, I think it's fair to say, has well and truly returned to form since his little stint out of the team. Ten Kwol gets another goal, and Damien Sekenis has 11 for the season. Fair to say they've found those extra gears so far in 2026.
5: Absolutely, gentlemen. When Marconi have been pushed recently, they have shown us time and time again that they are a winning team. And that, to me, is what separates not just Marconi from the other teams, but the front three of this competition. What separates United, Apia, Marconi from teams like Rockdale, Wollongong, Spirit, like all those teams that are chasing that front three, is that the front three just know how to get results. They have this intangible mentality thing. I don't know what you want to call it, but this was example A of that and what Marconi have done this season. Franco Myro, when he is at his best, this guy is so fun to watch. He's long been one of my favorite players in this competition, and he turned it on again. What a fantastic goal. Probably my pick for goal of the week behind the Oscar Morrison goal. Ooh. It's going to get stiffed in the rankings, but fantastic all round. Ten Kwol continues to be important. I think he got caught out a little bit at the back. I think Marconi, to start, maybe had their line a little bit high. That's why Shueke was able to get in behind. And I think they adjusted quite well to that. And from there, were able to really go on with the game in emphatic fashion. This is a performance from the Stallions that we're becoming more and more used to as the weeks have gone on. It's making me more and more excited for what the second half of the season looks like for this team. And I'm starting to really, really think that even though they are third on the ladder right now, I have a lot of confidence in this team lifting silverware of some kind this season. I just get the feeling that they're going to do it. I don't know necessarily what it is, but when I watch this team play, I get that feeling. And they have so many good players that they can call upon to win games. They have a lot of match-winning players. And that, to me, is a sign of another good team. Sunday Yona off the bench was really important. They needed him when the game was stretched, and he performed his role exactly how he needed to. So a lot of flowers going to Marconi, and deservedly so. I think they're right in the mix this season, and they've given me no reason to doubt them recently.
7: It's interesting talking to players and other coaches around the competition. I still think there's a feeling out there that Marconi and Arpia are the two that other teams fear most. That may be fair, it may not be, but just seeing performances like that and the way that once the ball was rolling with them, they just went on with it. That was the team that sort of have a swagger of premiers or champions, a team that knows they are superior to a lot of the oppositions they're coming up against, Nicola. I don't know if you're seeing the same thing, but you know, I was a little worried with some of the outgoings in the off-season that we wouldn't get to see sort of the final form of this team that's being developed over the course of 4 or 5, even back to, you know, you can go all the way back to the promotion you want. But I think this is a unique iteration with Lenarić in the heart of it, with Franco Meyer and Marko Jesic and those sort of guys being in and around the club for a while now. And, you know, just continually totting up on top of that. This is the most... I said it last year and I was proven wrong in the second half of the season, but I think this Marconi team is more complete than in years past.
6: Yeah, look, we've mentioned it previously. People were worried. They lost a lot of players. There was, I think, for Marconi, more incomings than you've been used to over the last few years. But for me, this performance on the weekend, 2-0 down against the Sutherland team that, I have to say, it's quite disappointing going out. They would have been very disappointed going out midweek in the cup, and we'll get to that. We'll get to them in a moment. But it was the same thing for Marconi. And then going 2 goals down after losing that cup game, everyone expected you to win.
7: Yeah.
6: You would have expected heads to drop, but as Teka and Flea teams do, they rallied. They fought, they lifted their heads, and they showed character. And when you show character like they did, you know, like Will says, there's silverware awaiting them this year. I have no doubt about that. They look so good right now all across the park. They are a force to be reckoned with. I think they still will be super disappointed they lost that cup game. I know how important the Australia Cup is to Marconi as a community, so that would have hurt them. And I think now they will go all guns blazing to lift both trophies at the end of the year. As for Sutherland, I think it's been a really bad couple of weeks for them. They've lost 2 on the trot now in the league. That cup loss at home would have been super disappointing, in particular because a lot of us had them in the top three challenging for the premiership. That won't happen this year. They definitely won silverware. The Waratah Cup was an option. Being on the national scene, I'm certain is in this club's vision to be there as soon as possible, and the Australia Cup was the quickest way to get there. Losing that midweek game to Manly, a team they probably would have expected to beat at home, would have hurt them. And now they have to seriously focus in finishing in front of the likes of Spirit and Rockdale in order to get themselves on the national scene in the Oz Championships, because if they don't, they're going to have to wait another 12 months before they find themselves making headlines. So I think it's quite disappointing at Sutherland. I think Perko will be quite upset as well with how the last 2 weeks have unfolded. And now it's a test of their character to see how they bounce back from this, because if this Sutherland team doesn't bounce back this weekend, then I think them finishing in finals even comes into jeopardy, to be honest.
7: They're going to Penshurst Park as well. We know how fun that trip is. Will?
5: One more thing that I want to touch on from this game is Sutherland this season have been a very, very good defensive team, right? Especially at home. They have been... The issues with Sutherland this season haven't been in keeping goals out. It has been scoring them down the other end of the pitch. So for Sutherland to get 2, you would have felt... I felt, certainly watching the game, I was like, well, this is Sutherland's game to lose here. They're in the box seat. This game couldn't have started better for them. And to me, that speaks so highly of Marconi that they go and they say, well, you know, screw that. We can go and take this game over. And from the second they got 1 and 2, I was convinced. I was like, well, Marconi are going to win this game. It's just a question of when the goals are going to be scored. So, yeah, this game spoke volumes. Very, very loud volumes to me about what Marconi's attack is doing this season.
7: Nick, do you want the final word here?
3: Look, all I'm going to say is that Meyer goal, oh, that was just delightful to watch. Like, that is a brilliant goal. Like, their signings over the last couple of years, Mark Caney, they just keep on getting better. And I mentioned before how I think Armson was a massive signing for Mark Caney. They know how to keep on getting the best out of their players, including Damien Sakenis. I think we've waxed lyrical about him all season. Geez, his turnaround of becoming a complete player, almost complete player, is starting to show off. And I think he's been on fire this season, and he had another big game on Saturday. And I'll say it now because you know you'll hear it later as well. 2-0, the most dangerous lead in football.
6: Terrible, terrible. We're not finishing on that because that's a crap way to finish this segment.
3: Hey, Nicola, piss off. We don't need you.
6: I just want to say Franco Meyer's goal, the technique to hit that the way he did was phenomenal. And awesome. For me, it's got to be one of the goals of the season. And we talk about character. He's shown some proper character. Yeah. A player that's been out of form, out of the squad. He's really come around really well. And I think, again, it's a credit to the coaches and to himself for not putting his head down, not throwing the toys out of the cot. You know, he's kept going and he's been rewarded for it now.
8: I think he has that reputation, Frank, because he is fiery, he is emotional. You see a lot of it when things aren't going his way. I think there is sort of a thought out there that if you switch him off, then he won't battle through certain situations. He has very much proven that wrong this season. Couldn't agree more. And that is a good point to finish this game on, Nicola. I'll pay you that respect. So let's head down to Ernie Smith Reserve. I said this game was going to be on my second monitor. It was while I was calling a game at Christie Park, particularly because just like their Italian rivals, Marconi, RPF fell behind in a game they were expected to win. And this was at Southern Districts Raiders, who are making Ernie Smith a more and more difficult place to go. Charlie Ragg, Robbie Aramugo, right on the stroke of halftime, taking the lead to SD after Oscar Gonzalez had opened the scoring. Oscar gets a second, and Jack Stewart with another goal that's in contention for the best of the weekend. Well, it was a spectacular turnaround, all things considered. And how often, you know, this was the sort of stuff Rockdale were doing at the start of last year, and it sort of fell away. I don't get the feeling that Arpia are going to go down that same path. The fact that they fell behind in this game never looked as though it was going to rattle them the way they came out in the second half.
5: Very interesting game, I will say. I think I was looking to see a lot from the SD Raiders, and they showed me as much. What FD Raiders have done over the last few weeks is they've picked up points where they've needed to. They've been much harder to beat. And when Arpia looked, you know, pretty good, when Oscar Gonzalez scores a goal 3 minutes in, I thought, well, this is an absolute nightmare for SD Raiders, but they rallied right behind that. And again, I don't think that's something they would have done in the first five rounds of the season. And, you know, SD Raiders, they just needed to be difficult to beat at home, right? They need to make Ernie Smith hard to play on. And it looked like Arpia really struggled for the first half. They didn't seem to have that same flow necessarily that they might have in other games against other teams. And SD themselves were really, I think, unlucky not to get something, because you look at the quality of chances they were creating. You look at how fluidly they were moving the ball. Guys like Aramugo, Knezovic were constantly a threat. Ragg himself was not far away from getting a second goal. It probably produces one of the performances of the season from Oli Kalats that I've seen. I think that's the best I've seen him play this year. He was exceptional in goal, and it takes him having one of the best games to deny SD Raiders from getting a point or even more. Honestly, they hit the crossbar, I think, twice. They were so close, and that's going to feel like a cruel result, but it just demonstrates how much better they are than where they were at the start of the year, the SD Raiders. It's why I'm still convinced they're going to be safe. This was the performance, I think, of a team that's hard to beat, a team that is going to win more games despite losing. So I came out of this game, despite the loss, feeling very positive about where the SD Raiders are at, because on another game, they could have won this 4-2 or 4-3 or something ridiculous. They were playing so well and they were creating such great chances. So very, very positive about SD. But conversely for Arpia, like I said with Marconi, the good teams just find ways to win. And that's what they did. Oscar Gonzalez, He gets better every... I don't know how he's getting better every week, but he's getting better every week. I think we're witnessing the birth of one of the NPL's great young strikers because he is so consistent. He's such a dynamic force, and his touch is so clean. He looks so assured of himself despite his limited amount of minutes that he's played. But he could play as many minutes as he wants if he keeps playing like this, guys.
8: They're not so limited minutes anymore. Like they haven't had to rush Presley Ortiz back whatsoever because he's just slotted in there and continued on his way. The team has showed little to no effect. Nicola, I think I've asked you this about he and Max Court, about how soon they leave. We've talked about it with Gabriel Tillo, which is, not something we'd want to focus on, but his form has been as such that we've heard A-League clubs are interested. I have very little doubt that, if he gets an opportunity like that, he'll be keen. Well, and he's given a guarantee of a first team look in. He'd be silly not to take that. But the broader question I'll ask you on Apia, as well as answering on Oscar Gonzalez, is can they continue to just fall in these lulls they do at the start of games and dig themselves out? It's been quite remarkable how often they've been able to do it so far this season.
6: Well, look, I guess against another team, against the Marconi or a Sydney United, maybe even a Rochdale, you're not going to get an opportunity to come back into the game. And all due respect to SD, as Will said, I think they've been phenomenal. I think in this game they were excellent again. They created so many chances, and Ollie Kalatwist, Will mentioned what a good game he had, but the penalty save, I know it's at a goalkeeper's height, but if you look at the power behind Knežević's shot there, he absolutely ripped that, and he's used his top hand, and he saved it so well. But again, it was the first opportunity before SD took the lead there. SD could have went into halftime 3-1 up, and 3-1 is very different to 2-1, and it changes the complexion of the game completely. I think Franco will definitely be having words about how his team kicks off games. If you remember the game I did a couple of weeks ago again, as well against Sydney Olympic, they should have conceded inside 60 seconds there. So it's obviously an issue. If they don't fix it, they will get punished, and they won't be able to come back against the stronger opponents. But right now, they've got the quality to get the job done. Their front line is incredible. And Oscar Gonzalez, like you said, there's no rush in getting Presley Ortiz back. He's filled the boots in perfectly at the moment. And what a headache it is to have for Franco right now.
8: Press did get off the bench, I should just mention, for 20 minutes at the end there. But, Oscar's shouldering that responsibility.
6: And for Goran Ljubo, I think he'll be very proud of his team's performance. I can only imagine how he was feeling on the sideline. Yeah. And he's a very emotional guy, so I'm sure he would have been pulling his hair out at the amount of opportunities that Kalatz was first denying him, and then but they couldn't take. So lots of stuff to look forward for from them. And I think as good as that pitch looks on screen, it is absolutely garbage. And I think when teams come to Ernie Smith, they're going to find it very difficult to play football there. And it's something that the SD Raiders need to use and use to their advantage.
8: Nick, I'm going to get you to get your crystal ball out the great predictor next weekend. Yes. Sydney United versus Apia. We know the record between these two teams has been in Sydney United's favour, with the exception of the championship at the start of the year. Is this where Apia finally have their colours blown for the first time since that opening round game against Marconi, or can they continue this run of ridiculous results?
3: This is a tough question, right? And I think Lambert Park on Saturday is going to be heaving. It's going to be awesome to see the crowd that's going to turn up. I think basically against these two, it could come down to home ground advantage this year. I think that's how these games will end up. It's going to be who gets willed on the most, because they're both very good sides. if I'm going to lean towards one, besides saying draw, because I know that's an answer you don't want to hear, Mulchy. I know you really hate draw because that's an average
8: answer. I don't want the fence sit. That's what I don't want.
3: Exactly. So I think Apia could be able to give Sydney United their second loss of the season. I think it's going to be a fantastic game. But the thing is, what I worry is Apia might have to play in a 4-3 game to win. I think if they win, which I think they will at home, it will be one of those games where it will be 4-3, 90th minute match winner. Am I wrong, Nicola? Come on, tell me I'm wrong.
6: I hope it is because I'm on this game. So I'm actually super excited for this one. It got moved to Saturday because Mother's Day and they wanted to make sure that it was a bumper crowd, which I have to applaud. I think it's a great decision from the club. But I do remember I did a game between Apia and Sydney United, I think a couple of years ago now. Mm. And if I'm not mistaken, Sydney United won with a very, very late Paddy Antelmi goal. That may have also been a semi-final game, if I'm not mistaken. But they have a knack of winning there. They were losing there as well. So I'm just super excited. I'm expecting fireworks in that game. Two fantastic footballing teams. I'm sure Apia will get their youth out there to help support Sydney United. Most definitely will travel in numbers. I'm expecting an absolute blockbuster.
8: Apia haven't beaten Sydney United at Lambert Park since 2019, the same year they went on to beat them in the grand final. The only win they've had in the NPL since that grand final was, where is it? I've just lost it here. I did have it down. And a 3-1 win in 2023 at Edenza Park. Goals that day, Fabian Monge, Jack Armson and Jack Stewart before 30 minutes had been played. They ran out to a lead that day and managed to hang on. Franco Parisi will be hoping they can revive memories of that again on the weekend. Let's quickly go to Sydney United. 3-0 winners over Olympic, who got that big result. Nicola mentioned it, knocking Marconi out of the cup. It wasn't a heavily rotated Marconi team either. There was a thought that maybe they'd turn the corner under the new coach who spoke on the Tier 2 pod last week about turning the club around and getting in there and trying to motivate a group of players who have not had much to cheer about. But this was a professional performance, one that Sydney United needed to get to after the disappointment of going down to Wollongong last weekend. And funnily enough, it's Carlos de Oliveira with a double within the space of 5 minutes towards the end after Mason Wells had opened the scoring after just 17 minutes. Nick, this is the sort of bounce back that Miro Vlastelica would have been looking for. And I think more importantly than the result, a more complete performance than they'd showed probably in the 2 or 3 weeks prior.
3: And you know what the scary thing is? They could have won this game by 5 or 6 nil. Like, if De Oliveira wasn't denied the chances he had, could have well and truly been, because he had umpteen opportunities. Eventually he gets that double, and he will deserve, but Olivic did make some good saves. I think we can't deny what he was able to do, and that's why I had that feeling that it could have been worse for Olympic. I think he's been doing his best this season as a goalkeeper, but you can only do so much. You can't control what your defence is doing. You can only do what you can do, and sometimes you're not able to make the saves that are needed in that situation. I think Mason Wells, he had another cracking game. That finish for the opening goal was an absolute stunner. And, Will, we spoke about the goals this weekend, but that's another one you look at. What Mason was able to produce there, he had a ball of a game as well.
5: Back to his best. Mason Wells has been, I think, one of the best players in the competition this season. I think when I think of players that I try to put there in that conversation, he's up there. I think for Olympic, there was just too much space for United. I know we've spoken about in recent weeks that United have seemed to struggle against the lower blocks, but on this occasion, there was just too much space. They were sitting off, I think, a little too deep, especially in transition. Mm-hmm. That's where United, I think, are at their best. And you look at what Mason Wells does for his goal. He turns his man, the keeper's expecting the far post effort. He drills it near post instead. That is what Mason Wells can do. He's such a good finisher. I think I think we're blessed in the NPL to have a lot of really good goal-scoring wingers. Jack Stewart comes to mind. Mason Wells is right up there as well. Those guys, they know what to do, and when they get you in that position that they want you to be in as a defender, it's hard to get out of it. Carlos de Oliveira, I've been waiting for the goal scoring to come online. I've seen his build up. I've seen him do all of this. I've seen him be the, you know, at times I think the round peg in the square hole where he does things in midfield that need to be done. I want him to get forward. I think that's where he's at his best. He's so versatile that he can do anything. But when he's at his best is when he's crashing into the box, when he's on the edge of the area. And I know it's hard to balance when you have Wada alongside there with him, but this, for me, was, you know, a great coming out sort of game for him for the season. I think they've sort of kept that part of his game locked away a little bit and to give him more freedom. Granted, against a side that was giving them the freedom to give him that space, but this is good news for his confidence and for, you know, he's a player that's not short in it, absolutely. But to have him coming off two goals, to have Mason Wells coming off this sort of performance into next weekend against Apia, I know you guys have gone back and forth, but honestly, I have to tip United for next week. I think they have something about them. I know the records don't mean much when players have changed, but there's a few of the old Sydney United guard that are still there that know what it's like to get results at Lambert Park. I think they have something in them, this team. I honestly do. Their defence continues to be rock solid. I think that's the part of their game that we haven't spoken about as much this season, is how good their defence has been. They are rock solid at the back. They'll need to be against Apia. Olympic didn't really trouble them, I think, too much on that end of the pitch. Orlovic, by the way, had a great game for a team that conceded three goals. It could have been so much more. He was making some fantastic saves.
8: He's faced them all in training before, Will. That's why.
5: This could have been 5-0.
8: You're their tendencies.
3: Well,
5: another keeper on another day, this is 5-0. Because they were just consistently coming at them, Sydney United. So this was a nice little get-right game for them ahead of next weekend. So I have to go with United next week, guys. They're going to show me something.
8: Well, well, well. We are split down the middle on this podcast, and taking against my own advice, I'm going to stay that way. I'm tipping a draw. There we go, everyone.
3: okay.
8: Hypocritical, okay. Maybe.
3: Accurate, okay, so you can so. Draw. I make sure I don't get splinters. Like, come on, Mulchy. I want you to lift.
8: No, I'm the host. I'm the host. I've got to be neutral. Oh, I've got to be down the line. I'm the straight guy here.
3: I think I'm the one who's neutral, considering I'm the United supporter here and I went against them. So I think I'm the one who's being impartial, aren't I?
8: Man, you're like my attitude to my teams, Nick, where I just, you know, I'm a very pessimistic supporter. I always expect the worst. And then every good thing that happens to you is, you know, is a nice surprise.
3: I think it's just going to be a cracking game on Saturday. How good is it going to be? It's just going to be a salivating game. Can't wait to sit down and watch it.
8: Salivating? Yes. You're sounding like Gus Gould now. 5:15 kickoff.
3: You know what?
8: On Saturday.
3: You know what we should do, right? It will never happen, right? But I reckon if I ever do a match of the day, right, or a match of the round, right, if I ever get one, I want to do my own Gus Gould Origin pre-match style. And you're going to have the camera moving across and everything. I stand there at the post. How good would that be?
8: You know, Gus had coaching and playing pedigree to, you know, give him that air of, you know.
3: Yeah, but I can BS.
8: The final
3: as well.
8: Word was the final word. You I need can someone BS. Else. You need like an Adrian Uchino out there doing that sort of thing.
3: Fine then, Mulchy.
8: Know?
3: Fine then. I won't do it. Oh, I think I would be good at it. But anyway, fine then. You can do it.
8: No, you'd be the one throwing. Here we go. The final word with Adrian Uchino. You can do that. Pre-match hosting down there. You've got Will by your side. Maybe, I don't know, who else has shown up? Perko's shown up to do some expert analysis as one of the pundits next to you.
3: Where are you? You're going
8: to
3: be
8: somewhere.
3: I'm
8: getting ready to call a game.
3: Oh, so I'm the host. Okay, there you go. There you go. I don't know about this. I'm a bit worried. You're now making me Jim Nance for a couple of years, just host.
8: Then you take them into a cabin afterwards and present them the trophy very quietly.
3: Oh, yeah,
8: hello, friends.
3: Brett Musburger style as well. Anyway, let's get back
8: so left field. That is so not overlapping with our audience, the Brett Musburger reference. Anyway.
3: For the cheese.
8: Let's go down to Wollongong. The Wolves started the way they left off against Sydney United. 2-0 up after half an hour. Flynn Madden's header. Another goal scrambled over the line. It was messy. It was effective. And they led by the brace at the break. Ollie Wiggin finally finds his goal-scoring boots. And Moody Najjar, we talked about the pressure he was under coming into this season, Will. Hasn't he responded to that? Cut a frustrated figure for most of the afternoon and then pops up, takes the opportunity that falls his way in the dying moments. Rochdale steal a point. Did they deserve it?
5: This is a strange game of football. As much as I love talking about how good the Wolves have been this season, Giorgio Speranza's own goal is one of the wildest, wackiest moments of the last couple of seasons, maybe the last longer than that, because Speranza himself is such a, you know, consistent, you know what you're getting from him every week. He's a very solid option to have in the back four. And it takes the weirdest deflection from like 20 yards out. It's not close to the goal. And it just completely wrong-foots poor old Kay in the goal. He's trying to scramble across to get there. The Wolves take a 2-0 lead. And I thought, oh, here we go. I'm going to be on the podcast saying great things about the Wolves. And guess what? The draw doesn't dampen my optimism, gentlemen. Another good point for the Wollongong Wolves against a finals contending team. Rochdale are a good side, mind you. The Wolves, guess what position they're still in? They're still in fourth. So the train rolls on, all right? Warren Buffett, if he sold his stocks every time they took a 2% dip, would he be one of the richest men on earth? Absolutely no. And so I'm not selling because the Wolves are still good. And yes, was this one of their, you know, less impressive performances of this run? Absolutely. But you're not going to be amazing every week, especially against a side like Rochdale. So credit must go to Rochdale. They responded really well. I think they, like you said, Mulch, I thought they were a little frustrated. But they absolutely stuck in there. Good striker's instincts by Moody Najjar to stay alive to that goal that ultimately, you know, gets them the point late in the piece. I know I spoke highly about Marcus Beattie, but it was him that kept him onside. And I just think that Wollongong weren't able to really sit on the lead. I don't think that's the side that Wollongong are, in all honesty. They're not a 1-0, thank you very much, sort of side. They're not going to do that. I think if they're the Wolves, and what they've done well for me is they've put the foot down against sides when they have them. And that's, unfortunately, for them, what they weren't able to do. So, look, the Wolves are playing well, and I know you guys are going to... I know Nick is winding up for something
8: here
5: right
8: we
5: now,
8: go.
5: But Mr. Kutniak...
8: Hearing whirring, the turbines are going, just warming up.
5: But Mr. Kutniak, I say to you, the Wolves have drawn, but for me, there aren't six better teams in the competition right now. I know they've taken a dip off this game, but you can't tell me that there are six better teams playing football in the NPL New South Wales men's right now than the Wollongong Wolves.
3: No, I don't disagree with you, Will. What I was going to say was you remind me of a guy called Victor Kiam. Now, he was the guy that I think he ended up buying Remington Shavers, right? And his catch cry during the ads, I liked it so much, I bought the company. That's what you're reminding me of at the moment. Every time you're talking about buying stocks, you're that excited. You buy the team. That's how excited you are at the moment, the Wollongong Wolves. But as much as I think Flynn Manor had a big game, and Marcus Beattie played well, but he's been a big impact this season.
8: Sorry, just quickly, Nick. I need to go with you on that. Marcus Beattie's, you know, resurgence. He had dropped out of NPL football. He's playing Illawarra Premier League last year when he was pulled out to basically give them some more depth. Now he's one of the most underrated players in the competition. How has this happened?
3: Confidence. He's got his confidence back. I think that's the big thing, Mulchy. And he's been fantastic. I think they've worked out how to use him in that squad. I think there was periods last year, I think you were saying it, Mulchy, last year, they don't know how to use Beattie. And now they've found the right way of using him. And it's played
8: and it's in
3: well.
8: The middle of the park. 100%.
3: Yep, exactly right, and I think that's important. I think, talking from the Rochdale perspective, I think Najjar had a very good game, and he's been important for Rochdale too this season. But to all, it was a scrappy old game when you look at it, and again, from the highlights, you see the goals that were scored from Wollongong. They weren't pretty goals from a week, and we saw some great goals, but they looked like they were going to get the job done, and didn't quite. It is a concern, though, Will, because I think at home they probably should have got the win there, Wollongong. I'm not knocking them now. I'm just saying more so. I think this will be one. They will be even saying, we dropped 2 points here.
5: Yeah, I agree. I think this is 2 points dropped for Wollongong than it is, I think, a point gained for Rochdale. Rochdale will be absolutely delighted with this, given the form that Wollongong have shown. But again, I think this sort of was a fair result in terms of where these two teams are at the moment. They're very even. There's a lot to like about Wollongong. There's a lot to like about Rochdale. There's also bits of their game that they both need to work on. That's why they're just outside where the front three are right now. But don't get me wrong, there's still final sides. It's just that when they come up against each other like this, it's going to lead to the game we saw. But I thought it was a pretty entertaining game of football. I think Rochdale will probably be disappointed in the manner in which they conceded their two goals. The first goal was well taken, but no one's picking up Flynn Madden.
8: Mm.
5: And from a Rochdale perspective, you can't start ball watching Lachie Scott when he starts getting the ball, because as good as he is a finisher, he's one of the best creators in the league as well. And he put that on a platter for Madden, and it was hung up well enough for a defender to get across and clear. It's just no one is within 2 metres of Madden. And so Rochdale will need to tighten up a little bit defensively after that. I think that's where their next evolution is, if they're going to be a better side.
3: Okay, I've got to ask the question to you boys here, and I think this is with what Will said before, that he honestly believes that after Wollongong and Rochdale, it appears that there's sides that probably will not be able to test the United Zapier and Marconi. Do we think now, as the top six stands and Spirit are in sixth place, is that probably what we're going to see? Because you look at the teams under them. Now, Sydney FC are 2 points away from Spirit, and then another 2 points back is Wanderers and Sutherland with St. George FC. Are we thinking that top six, not that it's set in stone, but do we think that's likely to be the outcome? Because to me, looking at the teams that are just outside the six, I think Sutherland's probably the only one that I can really see a run, because I think Sydney mm-hmm. FC, just because of the fact that they're going to lose their players, same as Wanderers, they're going to lose certain players with the contracts being up for the A-League, that's going to be a concern for those two sides. But besides Sutherland, St. George, who knows if they're going to have a turnaround of form. If they do, there could be a chance. But the SD Raiders, I really don't think they're going to be pushing for anything. University of New South Wales, I can't either. So it feels like it's almost set in stone, but it's not.
5: It's hard because the swing position, I think, is six. I think the top five for me, I think, are going to be there. It is dependent on Spirit and what happens. And what makes it so interesting is, as you mentioned, the teams in 7th and 8th, the next closest chasers are both academy sides, and we are expecting them to drop off. That's just the nature of what the league has told us. So maybe that's why St. George have made that coaching change. They say, well, hold on a second, we're in 10th, yes, but the top 6 is still on offer. Mm. So this season is not a write-off. No team is sitting, even if they're down in 10th, 11th, and saying, well, we're just going to punt on this year 13 games in, like they usually might. They're saying, well, hold on a minute, there is a bit of a runway for us to get to the sixth here. The problem, I think it is between Spirit and Sutherland, in all honesty, for what that spot is. I know Sutherland haven't been at their best, but there is just so much quality in that 11 that I spoke about match winners and guys that can win games. They have that. And it will come online, I think, in the second half of the season. I don't think it's a stretch to say that Sutherland will be better in rounds 16 to 30 than they will in rounds 1 to 15. Because they are going to get better, they're going to get more cohesive.
8: Forget 1 to 15, it's the 1 to 5. I just thought they were so poor to start the season, given the quality of player they have. And now that that's bedded down, there has been a little bit more pattern to their results. Even if there's not certainty around that what they're going to produce every week, their best and their worst is a lot closer together than it was. The extreme variance at the start of the year. They'd go for half an hour and look like world beaters and then look as though they'd forgotten how to defend for the next half hour. It was very bizarre. I will say St. George, like the quality of player there, if Antonis comes back in, now you've got Vedran, you know, Rodic is fit. I don't know what happened in terms of their setup and the way they went out and played. And we've talked through that. But at their best, they are more than capable of going with a Rochdale or Spirit. I don't think those two are set in stone in the six whatsoever. They're really going to have to fight hard and earn that spot. I'd say, in answer to your question, Nick, more than likely that is the top six, but I can envision a couple of different outcomes where one of Rochdale, Spirit, even a Wollongong, to be honest, you know, collapse and fall off the cliff if they have some of the injury problems that the teams below them have had over the course of this year. Although Spirit would argue they've had some of those issues, as it's been anyway.
3: Yeah, but the point you make, Mulchy, in regards

0: gods here, then we got good, and then okay, and then mediocre. I think we still got sort of that tier system in there. I know you will, you're laughing at the wording of that, but that's just what it feels like at the moment.
1: We know what you made, Nick.
0: Yeah, but we got that top three that, and the case in point is United's 10 points clear of Wollongong in fourth, and then Marconi is, what are they 7 points. 7 points clear of Wollongong. So it does make it interesting, and you've got to think of it as well, too. I have to put this caveat in there, even though you can't see these teams dropping, but Sutherland, they're on 16 points, right? They're in that situation where they're four off Spirit, but they're six off St. George City and Blacktown City. So it's not like they're completely safe yet either. So we've got plenty of water to go under the bridge, but still it's a fascinating competition here.
1: It's interesting as well. Last year, you mentioned how the competition was so even and an outsider like Spirit could come through and win it. Part of that was because of the injury worries that Marconi had, because of the problems that Apia had in terms of finding their form early in the season and really had to flood back in with a few new signings in that registration window. It's sort of been the other way around this time. The chasing pack are the ones that have had the problems in terms of keeping their consistency and keeping healthy. The one thing I did talk to a couple of players about on the weekend as well from different championship clubs is just the toll that long season has had on them to this point. Like, Spirit players are talking about just how more than the fact they had to go so long was they didn't really get miles in their legs to get started again because the pre-season was 3-4 weeks, which is, for these guys, part-time footballers, you know, that's a very, very short amount of time to get the conditioning in your legs to get that sort of stuff going. Now, Corey Kavanagh, for example, has fallen out because of, you know, stress fractures that have occurred in his feet. Like, that's... That to me says that we've got to find an answer about the calendar at some stage because, you know, this is a young player and it's good that someone like Corey is getting lots of minutes in his legs, but I'm sure he's not the only one who's basically getting wear and tear injuries. And while the haves, and Nick described them as the god tier, Marconi, Apia, Sydney United have signed well and have the depth to cover that sort of stuff. The team's scrapping around their Spirit. Even Sutherland, I know everyone's talked about their spending spree, but they took a lot of players that hadn't been involved in championship football, which they knew, I'll give them that caveat, but probably didn't get the time they would have liked to get conditioning in their legs either.
0: Yeah, but one thing we've got to add as well here, and this is where the NPL New South Wales, they're sort of guided by what's going to happen to the Australian Championship. And to break this down, and when Football New South Wales made the change a few years ago, remember we had, what was it, four leagues. We had four leagues, and then we wanted to whittle down to having this nice, even 16 teams in each comp. Eventually, that dropped out of League 2 because the Western New South Wales team dropped out, and that went to 15 teams. So they're going to buy in that competition. And Football New South Wales, I think they were, and I'm only going on hearsay, they were initially looking at filling that 16th team, but then opted not to because of the fact that the Australian Championship at one point looked like it was going to be a full-blown season. Now, that may well change next year or the year after. That's something that Football Australia are looking at, what they're going to do and how it's going to play out. But we've got five teams that are slotted into the Australian Championship. If the situation is that it's going to be a full-blown competition, we lose five teams instantly because I can't see what, at one stage as a plan, what I heard was they still wanted to have those five teams, United, Apia, Olympic, Wollongong and Marconi, but like a 20 sort of team or like the reserve team. But I don't think that would work for the league and I don't think it'll be right for those teams either because obviously there's going to be a bit more money into having a full-blown Australian Championship team because these players will be well and truly on the line between a semi-professional and professional player. It'll be that in-between situation. So I think it all depends on what's going to happen in the Australian Championship. I agree with you because basically I think I equated it to about 48 games, and this is including Warwick.

0: Qatar Cup, Australia Cup, as well as the Australian Championship and the NPL season with finals, it's about 48 games. That's a lot of games for these players to play, especially for the fact they are semi-professional and working pretty much full-time. So it's something that does need to be looked at, but I think it all does equate to what happens to the Australian Championship in the next couple of years.
1: It's interesting that clubs are mentioning as well when you talk to them, like that is an aim. So we talk about the St. George change of manager, and Will pointed out they might be chasing finals. I think they're chasing the Australian Championship as much as any. It's a massive carrot. I know the feeling at Spirit is that they have been able to go back into the market and spend a little bit more because of the sponsorship money that's come into the club out of that campaign, which is something when they made the initial investment, they weren't even sure was going to be a possibility. So there is a business model there, being involved in the Australian Championship. Despite the costs, there is also opportunities that clubs are finding out in real time. Let's go back to the football quickly. Three games less for us to hit off on. Let's talk about Spirit because we're in talking about them now. Pretty comprehensive performance against Manly United. 2-0 they led. Ben Juru getting his first NPL goal at 18 years of age, coming in for just his second start. And then Aidan Mustafi. You know, as much as you are all talking about Franco Meyer, I think he's done a disservice by the camera work here. It's a swerving, spitting strike that bent its way past Harry Turner. Manly had some outs here themselves. Aaron O'Driscoll missing for the first time since signing for the club with an injury that he'd picked up in the cup in midweek. Manly had taken some toll off that. Jasper Chipman and Luke Neuenhoff were the central defensive pairing. I thought they held out Costa Petrados pretty well, but they didn't really play their own football until too late. And Sam Griffiths comes off the bench, another youngster, took that goal very, very well. But Spirit, to me, out of this game, Nick, they just looked a top six side and Manly didn't. It was as simple as that.
0: Yeah, and I think that's the best way of describing what happened on Saturday at Christie Park. Yeah, Mustafi's goal was awesome. I think you cannot deny how good it was, but he was just brilliant. I think he had a very good game for Spirit. You mentioned Ben Juro. He is going to be a player to watch, isn't he? Like, that youngster's got some ability, and I think he really played well. But from Manly's perspective, and I just think they didn't really go with Spirit for most of the game in regards to creating chances. But Jesse Perez, again, he was very important for Manly. And I think almost if Jesse Perez doesn't have the performance he did, you probably could see Spirit maybe get another goal or two out of that. So I think that's key to note. I don't know what Manly, because, again, and, you know, I've been very critical of Manly, but I can't work out what they are still. And I think they're still trying to work out what they want to be, because we've spoken before, the Inshore Peninsula monarchy, or, you know, me infamously saying last year, the inbred nature of the way they would just promote within, not go and outsource players, if we're going to use that term. And they're going to work out. If you're going to be in this league, I think at some point you're going to go as much, and it's noble what they're trying to do, promote within the club. But at some point you're going to go, if we really want to be a powerhouse, and I don't know if they want to be exactly, but if they want to be a powerhouse, they have to buy some talent elsewhere. And, you know, some people can say, yeah, but that's not the Manly way. And it isn't the Manly way, but at some point, you got to work out what's more important. Is it developing, or is it to win competitions at the top flight? I think that's a serious question to ask. Yeah.
1: They're separate entities, but there's crossover. You are there for the purpose of you know, promoting football in the area and all that sort of stuff. Didn't talk too much about the game there, but well done, Spirit. good.
0: But you know what?
1: I thought they were good. And I tell you what, Serge Malfara, you know, this was a little bit of a banana peel game for them. They were coming in having not 1-4 and just having probably their worst run since the start of the season after that opening game against Sutherland, and they just pulled it back and always looked comfortable in the game without being completely outstanding. Let's go to another team that's had a bit of worry. St. George FC have taken a lot of that in terms of discussion on this podcast, but their close neighbours actually had the more emphatically poor result. 5-0, they were beaten. There was a controversial, I guess it was somewhat controversial, looked pretty straightforward from where I was sitting, red card for Ben Berry on 20 minutes. Denial of a clear goal-scoring opportunity with Tay Headley clean through. It's funny, Will, that this rule's been brought in because, you know, if Ben makes this challenge a yard or two closer to goal, I think there's a very good argument that it is a legitimate challenge. He saved the red card, and maybe Sydney FC go up 1-0, but St George are able to fight for the remainder of the game with 11 men. That wasn't the case, and they folded.
2: They folded. Guys, I'm really, really concerned about St. George City. I know they're not in the bottom two on the ladder, but in terms of power rankings and how teams are playing and how confident I am that they're going to find a way out of whatever rut of form they're in, St. George City are absolutely in the bottom two for me right now. I think based on the way they've been playing recently, this is a team that could be relegated. It's a real serious danger. They didn't look at it against Sydney FC. And I know Sydney are a good side when they can turn it on. But on paper, home game for St. George City, the restricted, hard-to-play Penshurst Park pitch, that all comes into it. You'd think that might match up against a side better that, you know, wants to play with the ball to feet a bit more, try and restrict the spaces that Sydney FC try and create. But it just looked like one-way traffic. I know the red card had a big bearing on the game, but to be honest, even before that, Sydney FC looked pretty solid. I know there were a couple of flash points for St. George City having chances early. I know Goltekin came pretty close. Mm. Again, they are chopping and changing what this team looks like. I know Tatafu's back in the lineup now. Demoto was an unused sub off the bench. They're trying different things. Like there is every combination of players that Mikko Jurel can put onto this starting 11. He has tried. I don't think there's a group he hasn't looked at yet. But to be honest, ultimately, it's not looking like a lot of positivity for St. George City. I know there's some big games coming up. I think they play Manly in the not-too-distant future. That's going to be a big game at home for both those two teams. But something needs to change, and I don't know where that change is going to come from. The transfer window is still a little bit away, and they could find themselves in the bottom two by the time that point gets there. Their only hope is that the other teams around them don't pick up enough points that they find themselves in a deep hole, because based on the way they're playing, we've seen teams in 16th playing like this, guys, and I don't like saying that sort of thing.
0: Well, see, the thing is, Will, they're already in the bottom two. Like, four and against has got them there, minus 14, or goal difference, I should say. But they're equal with Blacktown City, but you'd imagine Blacktown City, and we'll talk about them in a moment, they'll improve over the next couple of weeks. City, it just doesn't look like they have got much in their tank at the moment. And I don't know why. The Ben Berry red card, look, it was obvious to everybody that it was always going to be called. But that Sydney FC side, we've got to talk about them. And, Mulchy, what I gleaned from the game is their transition. It is just amazing to watch. Them on the transition is just fantastic. Marin France, another big game by him. Headley and Lacey just look very good. They've got a strong side in the FC, which is a shame that it could potentially be broken up in a couple of weeks when contracts either don't get signed or they get moved on to the top flight team in their contracts. So it's all going to be fascinating what happens over the next couple of weeks for Sydney FC. But if they could somehow, and remember, they've got potential of getting players up. If Sydney FC were to make the top six of the NPL men's, and as I said, we're sort of ruling them out, which is maybe unfairly in some regards because of the situation we talked June 30, but if there was an academy team to do it, this could be the year Sydney FC do, because they've been knocking at the door.
1: I'm only shaking my head, Nick, because I've heard of certain players that we have just been talking about in this game, who start in this game, won't be there.
0: Yeah.
1: That are going to tread that well-worn route up the M1 to one of the Central Coast Mariners or the Newcastle Jets, because it's the only way they're going to be able to get first-team football. And I don't even have to mention names to, you know, just look at the profile of players. Guys that have been there for two or three seasons have been producing consistently. Mm-hmm. One of them was wearing the captain's armband and scored on the weekend. Yep. But the only way he is going to, Mitch Glasson I'm referring to, get into an A-League first team is by moving club. He's not going to do it at Sydney FC because every year, and Jaden Kaczarski can tell him this, hell, Adrian Segicic can tell him this. As an attacking player who was starved of opportunity at the club, it just doesn't come. They sign foreigners. It's something they continue to do. I don't know why. But it means that their NPL side is going to suffer at the end of the day as well because of stuff like that. Marin France is another name that I've heard being chucked around in dispatches further up the M1. So while I love watching this team play, and you're right about the transition, I watched them beat Blacktown 5-0 in a very similar manner a little bit later in the season last year. But it's not going to continue. It's going to be a new set of faces. Not brand new, but, you know, largely rotated set of faces come, you know, a couple of months' time.
0: But what I want to say quickly is it is funny to think and to look at the other codes. You look at the rugby league, right? You look at the Panthers and how their academies developed a whole host of players that go to other clubs, and that happens. But yet the Panthers always winning titles nearly every year. While you look at Sydney FC, they haven't quite had the titles, and it's different because we can go internationally and buy players, and it's almost failed on Sydney FC by doing that when they haven't been developing within. And then they go to clubs, like I mentioned, Newcastle having a great year. They go to the Mariners, which, again, that's probably not the right club to go to at the moment because they're still trying to work out if they're going to be sold or not.
1: Well, if you hear about the investment in the Mariners is coming largely from Queen's Park Rangers. There could be a very easy route over to England
0: if that happens,
1: for a lot of guys, particularly someone like a Joe Lacey, for example. Joe Lacey, who has an English passport or a Welsh passport, is one of the UK. He can get in there. That's the point I'm trying to make. Will, you had your hand up as well. Sorry, we've been talking amongst ourselves.
2: I do want to get off this game because we do have one more game to get to. But the point I will make is note the phase that both Sydney A-League clubs, or sorry, two of the Sydney A-League clubs, I should say, it's very disrespectful of me, two of the Sydney A-League clubs are going into next season. Both change their manager. Both coming off, you know, I know Sydney are still, you know, in the finals at the moment.
1: They're not going to win the A-League, Will.
2: The point I'm making is that both teams are going to go out for results next season. Wanderers, absolutely. Sydney FC will want to put this season behind them, try and get back up, you know, closer to the top two, top four at least. What does that mean for a young player? What does that mean for someone like an Arwan Lawal, who, based on the body of work he has put together, should absolutely be a key player? Maybe not necessarily starting every game, but he should be getting consistent minutes next season at the Wanderers. Do I think, based on how the Wanderers have signed traditionally, based on the pressure that is there next season, that Arwan Lawal is going to get those opportunities? No. Right? And so that's where these two teams are at right now, Sydney and Wanderers, that I think there could be a bit of movement. I think a lot of guys are going to turn heads and, you know, teams, you know, within Sydney, interstate, you know, north of Sydney, whether it's the Mariners or Newcastle, there's some really good players in these academies, and they take them. And surprise, surprise, they do well. It's no shock to us because we watch these guys week in, week out. But yeah, interested to see who goes where come the window.
1: A little bit of belief can take you a very long way. I'm glad you brought Arwan Lawal into this conversation as well, Will, because I tend to agree. I have very little doubt he won't be there come the start of the next A-League season. Right, UNSW 2, Blacktown 2. It was actually the early game on Saturday. They had a 2 o'clock kickoff this week. They've got a 1 o'clock kickoff at the Village Green coming up. What a topsy-turvy game of football this was. This was proper NPL fare. One team on top, and then the other just banging down the door late on to try and get an equaliser. Jordan Harbs continued his good run of form. Mitch Marlier and Travis Major getting on the score sheet. It hit all the tropes, Will, didn't it, this game?
2: This is a weird game. You know, I said that in the past UNSW should try to continue making the most of the Village Green, whether that's playing on a Friday night to try and get some people, you know, finishing off their classes and things like that. you know, playing at weird times. Like, whatever you need to do, do
3: it. Get him in.
2: Right? This is the NPL, all right? You got to be as hard as you possibly can be to play at home. And this was a tight old game. This was really interesting given the context of both these two teams. Like you said, it hit all the tropes. Mario and Major continue to get it done. This time we saw Jack O'Brien starting. That was the big thing for me. I was really interested to see how he went. Skatarić, a new sub off the bench. I mean, I'm watching those two guys with a lot of intrigue and as to how they're incorporated. Grimaldi, I only saw about a half of football. I must admit, I didn't see the full game, so I'm not sure if that was injury-based or if that was a tactical thing, given that, I mean, it would have been an interesting change to make, given the fact that they were 2-1 up at the break. Jaden Harve, guys, we need to start having some chats about Jaden Harve, because I think this guy's really good. I think he is only getting hidden away because he's unfortunately on a newly promoted team, a team that is playing in the NPL for the first time, that doesn't play in front of a lot of fans, that isn't going to catch a lot of big headlines, but he's scoring. He's scoring important goals as well. He's not just scoring the third goal in a 3-0. He's scoring match winners. He's scoring equalizers. He's coming up tops when they need him. And points are important, right? UNSW don't necessarily have to win every game, but you've got to pick up points at home. They continue to be hard to beat at home. I think they're still undefeated at the Village Green. They might be one of the only sides this season to have an undefeated home record, along with maybe Sydney United.
1: Let's see how you're going. Sydney United have been beaten.
2: They lost to Wollongong.
1: Don't look at the table. There are two teams other than UNSW who have not lost at home.
2: Apia
1: have a perfect record at Lambert Park this year.
2: Apia and
1: this other team have a perfect record as well, but have played less games at home.
2: I feel like Marconi have had a home loss this season.
1: Marconi have not had a home loss. They've only played three games at home.
2: That's part of the reason. Okay, I must be conflating one of their games. Anyway, so look, point made, that the same thing I said for SD Raiders, the foundation is at home, and that's what UNSW have built this season. Would they have liked to have taken 3 points? Absolutely. Were they consistently putting on pressure? Yes. But again, Blacktown have had that in them this season, recently, that they've really battened down defensively. It's a shame that I did in a draw. I think this would have had some interesting implications for the bottom of the table had one of these teams taken three, but it leaves them both in that sort of range, guys.
1: Nick, are they both going to escape here? Blacktown City, I've been very impressed with what I've seen since they've had some players back fit. They look a little bit to have improved their discipline. The Grimaldi thing is interesting. I think it's a mix, to be honest. Well, just from observing, I don't have any inside knowledge here, but I think it's a mixture of form and fitness as to why Mark Crittenden's playing in limited minutes. It was good to see Jack O'Brien back from the start here as well. And as he grows into form, I think he'll hopefully have that growing influence we were used to seeing from him before he got that foot injury last year.
0: Yeah, look, you talk about O'Brien, he was fantastic, had a big game for them, but the question, it's tough, isn't it? I'd say Blacktown should be able to stay alive. They have to. Like they are a club that are proud and not happy where they are at the moment, but they are improving, so you'd imagine they should be able to get out of that. And, look, they aren't playing that bad. So I think there is some good signs for them. University of New South Wales, I think they will. I think they will survive. I think big game on Friday night for them against Manly. Mm-hmm. I think that's an important game. You talk about, because they're 1 point separating each other at the moment, right? Uni is 1 point ahead, 13 to Manly's 12. That is a massive game, because if Manly win, then University get pushed back towards that relegation zone a little bit, while University can do the same thing to Manly. It's going to be a cracking game. I'm looking forward to watching UNSW for the first time this season live, and I think it's going to be great to see Harbin. Look, let's just say, if he hasn't made a name out of himself yet, which I think he has with the goals he scored. But if he needs to score a worldie, look, Nicola, I did nail it on the head. I always get the big moments.
3: Stop. That'll do me.
0: Moments. I get the big moments.
3: That'll do me.
0: Why do I get them? Like, I don't even try. They just happen.
3: That'll do me. So as much as we've been talking about UNSW's very good home form, anyone want to guess how many games they've won away from the Village Green so far this year?
2: Zero.
3: No, one. They have managed one win away from home. Illingen against Sydney FC.
0: The first win.
3: But that's been it. Against senior opposition, zero. Yeah. So that's the chance to turn things around. We've mentioned some of the cup action. There is cup action coming up this week. Excited to see some of these two games to the round of 32. Fraser Park getting things underway against Bankstown United. They've had a fantastic run hosting that at Fraser Park. I might even try and get down there tomorrow night. Arpia hosting Sydney Uni at Lambert Park. Then we get St. George FC versus Blacktown City at Barton Park on Wednesday. Good luck getting a park there. Sydney Olympic versus Randwick at the Crest. It's turned up. Maybe move there permanently for the men after the win over Marconi. Who knows? Maybe not. Maybe not. From a podcast that models itself on being from a gantry, having one there at all would be a good start. Hope you enjoy your football this week. We will be back. Round 14, we are nearly at the halfway mark. It has flown by. It has been thoroughly enjoyable. And the wheat is starting to sort itself from the chaff. We haven't quite managed to do that on this podcast yet, but we will continue to try and do so week on week. For Will Constantinides, for Nicola Pozda, for Nicholas Kunyak, who is giving me the strangest look right now. It's goodbye, and we will see you next week.
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13: Ball still not cleared, and it's off and it's in, and it's Tara Andrews. Manly United has taken the lead.
14: Chance for Vine. Here's a moment. Here's an equaliser. Just like that, we're level at 1-1. And Courtney Vine, she hasn't had many opportunities, but she takes one when presented.
15: Thomas is there. Plus is permanent. Lena Carvis, the super veteran, with a super goal.
16: 9 weeks into the NPL Women's Premiership season, and there's been changes afoot at the top and the bottom of the ladder. Let's unpack all the action. Goals galore and plenty to get through. Let's get into it. Hello, everybody. Mike Sheen with you. Round 9 review from the gantry. And the team are back on deck. Everyone's here tonight, I'm pleased to say. Alistair Costa-Kitto is here. Also, Emily Arnold. Hello, everybody. What a weekend we've had. The unbeaten run has come to an end.
17: Yeah, I think that's the big talking point of the weekend is no teams are left unbeaten, and it opens up the table, makes it very interesting.
16: It certainly does. And Alice, you're at Olympic on the weekend, an interesting game that does have a bit of a bearing on the table a bit further down.
18: Yeah, it was definitely an interesting game. You know, it was a very responsive game, a lot of back and forth there. I think it was an excellent showing for both sides, and it's definitely, you know, made things interesting for the table. I think overall we're at a point in the league where anything can happen and things are starting to get really interesting, especially with those A-League signings coming in this week.
16: Let's get to the match of the round. Sunday afternoon at the Northbridge Oval. It was Bulls FC Academy 3, Apia Leichhardt 2. The goal scorers in this one, we had a few of them. Let's go through them all. It was Amber Luchtmeier opening the scoring for the Bulls on 32 minutes, and then 2 in 3 minutes, Patria Phillips and Liz Barwick-Gray. While for Apia, it was Talia Capitanellis opening up on 10 minutes, and then Ash Letter with 25 to go. Em, I'll go to you first. This is a massive result in the context of the season. Where do we start unpacking this one?
17: Yeah, I think this is a massive result, and I think it says a lot. I think, obviously, it's Bulls coming out winners, same as the grand final last year. So, obviously, it was the grand final rematch, and I think RPL would have come in looking for something to prove, and they weren't able to pull it off. I think, obviously, this is the first week that we've seen A-League players back, and I think we definitely saw another level from Amber Luchtmeier. I think she really made a difference to that Bulls attack, and I think it was hard for RPA to keep up with. I think it was something they weren't expecting to have this week.
16: Alice, I thought Claudia Valletta, another big name in, along with Luchtmeier and Liz Barwick-Gray, who popped up with a goal, but Valletta in defence really did help settle that Bulls lineup, and the threat that came from Apia throughout the afternoon, she was key in keeping that out.
18: Yeah, absolutely. I mean, I think Bulls have had a pretty strong defence so far anyway, but I think adding Valletta in, she just brings sort of an organisation and a calmness, and she has these really tactical clearances that I really think helped settle that back line and make them more confident, especially when coming up against a side like Apia, whose attack is, you know, for the very best of defences, is unstoppable at times. So I think she's an excellent addition and exactly what they needed to take their defence to the next level.
16: And you throw in someone like a young Janaya Dos Santos into that lineup, they've really recruited well. Marty Garces would be delighted with the names he's picked up, Em, and he would certainly be wanting to see them really produce over the next few weeks.
17: Yeah, I think the big takeaway there for the Bulls for me is that these are all players returning from last season, so I think it creates a good vibe around the team is it shows that people want to return back to this club. They have a good culture, they have a good environment, and it's a club that these people want to play for. Obviously, this is the first week back, and these players are just like, yeah, I want to get on the pitch, I want to play for this club, I want to play under this coach. And I think that is an absolutely great sign for the NPL.
16: And I guess conversely, no disrespect intended, you look at the Apia side, they had no real notable inclusions in their lineup. Alice, a great culture at Lambert Park. We've seen what they've done over the last 3 or 4 years. But no big-name signings added by Brad Attard. What do we make out of that?
18: Yeah, it's definitely interesting. And, you know, I have to wonder if it is coming from, you know, they have had an unbeaten run so far, so do they want to sort of hold off because they haven't really needed it? But I think that that could go adversely going forward once, you know, you see the other clubs with these big name signings, it could, you know, not turn out so well for them to be holding back on those signings. So it's definitely an interesting one, and, you know, we'll see what's to come in the next few weeks. But yeah, Bulls were already such a strong side, and they've taken themselves to the next level with these A-League inclusions. So I think Apia definitely has the potential to do the same. But if they don't, then Bulls could easily catch up to them on the table.
16: And that's something I was going to mention, Em, that although Apia didn't have any big-name inclusions on the weekend, that's not to say they're not going to bring people in the coming weeks once the other teams that are A-League competitive become available. That's not to say they won't go to the market and recruit players from other teams.
17: Yeah, I think we are in an interesting time this season. I think we definitely weren't expecting to get these A-League players back, or at least majority of people weren't expecting them to come back so quickly. So I think that is the thing from what I've heard, is it does seem like it is still a few weeks off for some clubs before their players do come in. So it is very likely that Apia have made these signings. It is a club that people want to play for. It's got a great culture, it's got a great ground. So I think it is probably a lot more of they're just waiting for those A-League contracts, because that is the club where you can get those big players, you can get those players that are maybe playing finals at the moment. Obviously, those players wouldn't be coming into the league yet. So I think it's just waiting around and seeing who they've signed, because I'm sure with a team like that, you've got big names coming in.
16: And you look at who might be on the market, looking at the likes of Brisbane Roar, Wellington Phoenix, Victory and City out of the A-League, and Canberra United as well. There's plenty of talent to be found through those sides. So let's pull the crystal ball out. Who could be a potential signing for Apia to strengthen that already extremely strong lineup? Who could they possibly add to that lineup?
18: That's a really tricky one. I think because, you know, you look at other teams and you can find sort of spots where they need someone. You know, you look at Rams, they really need someone to finish. You look at Spirit and they need people in the defence, but Apia is pretty strong all over, so I can't sort of think of any specific names. I think anyone that's looking for a club would be happy to play for a club like Apia, but it's really difficult to sort of see who would benefit the club at this point.
16: It's a fascinating situation to watch. Em, we'll go to your game on Saturday. Did have a little bit of a bearing on the ladder, but not in the way people probably thought. It's Spirit 0, University 6, Sydney Uni doing the job nicely. It was Kiora Benora on 8 minutes. Rad with a brace. She's having a bit of a spell at the moment, Rad. Poppy Tay doing what Poppy Tay does. And I was very impressed with the substitute, Grace Chotrianza. I thought she was very impressive off the bench. Bagged a brace in 5 minutes. Emily, you were covering that game. What were your thoughts on this comfortable win from Sydney Uni?
17: Yeah, I think it was a game where Uni just looked like they were having fun. I think they were connecting, they were getting goals, and as you said, they were able to experiment new things. Obviously, bringing some younger players on at the end, and they had that opportunity to try out some new things. But I think it was just kind of more of the same from uni and just improving on themselves. And I wouldn't have many complaints from the team. I think they did well, and I think the coach is really implementing something that's really positive there.
16: Yeah, and Alice, the defence for Sydney Uni, obviously doing nice things. Another clean sheet for them. They're ticking the boxes, rolling along nicely, sitting fifth on the ladder, if you don't mind. Xavier Taylor's certainly got them running in the right direction out at Camperdown.
18: Absolutely, and I think, as Em just said, and I think we've said a few times in the past few weeks, that they do always just look like they're having fun. They're very well connected. And I think that's something that, you know, a lot of these other teams can watch uni and take from them. They're doing so well with just enjoying their football, and it's coming out in the tactics and it's coming out in the results.
16: Now, from the spirit perspective, 11 goals conceded in the last fortnight. Dan Barrett, I don't envy him whatsoever. And we've heard the talk that they're signing A-League players. They can't come soon enough to Christie Park, M. They really do need them there in a hurry.
17: Yeah, I think that was the interesting thing from what I had heard from being around the ground, is those players are still a few weeks off before we see them in the team. Which I think is unfortunate, because as we said, the A-League players have come into some other teams, so I think it's going to be really challenging for Spirit, because I think they need those players now. From what I heard, it could still be a few weeks off before we see them on the pitch.
16: Alice, that's got to be concerning news to hear that these Spirit signings are still a few weeks away. We said last week, if it's not someone like a Sam Kerr or a Mackenzie Arnold, which we know won't happen, who do they look at? Who could they possibly sign? Any ideas on what they might be able to produce in the coming weeks?
18: Look, I think defence is where they really need to be looking. You know, I think they're only going to benefit from having, you know, these A-League players all across the pitch, but defensively is where they really need to sort of lock in and solidify. And I think if they were to re-sign Ruby Sullivan, I think that could only benefit the team and benefit her as well. You know, she's didn't have too many minutes at Sydney, but she was definitely deserving of the minutes that she had and performed well. But yeah, it's really going to be the defense. And I mean, look, they do have power up the front that they need to, you know, be able to build from the back, but I think that they'd be silly if they didn't try to get Helmerich back. So she's definitely one that, you know, even if their defensive efforts don't, you know, solidify, her scoring powers could definitely get them a few points, even when we're sort of at that important part of the season.
16: And interesting to see the defence. Yeah, there were positives there. Jasmine Silva had a busy day at the office. And the defence, especially with Brewster and Drysdale, certainly something there that Dan Barrett can potentially start to build on.
17: Yeah, I think looking at from their starting point this season, I think they have definitely improved. But obviously not fast enough. We're still seeing these blowout score lines. I think it is hard at the moment to make changes. Obviously, they're still under their interim coach for this match. Jai Cross was still their coach, so I think it's hard for him to make any structural changes or any important changes until they do bring Dan Barrett in. So I think once we see their new coach, we will start to see a little bit of a formational change, hopefully, and something a little more concrete.
16: Okay. Let's go to the game you covered, Alice, on Sunday evening at the Crest. Sydney Olympic 2, Illawarra Stingrays 2. Ruby Nathan and Juliana Nicholas with the goals for Olympic. Ruby Egan Brown and Kayla Austin for the Stingrays. I'm going to say at face value a fair result, probably an even result. You covered that one. No big signings in either team at the moment. What did you make out of the game overall on Sunday evening?
18: Yeah, it was a really good match to watch. I think that that scoreline was very, you know, accurate to the game that we saw. It was a very responsive game, you know. No goals in the first half, but I don't think that was from lack of effort. I think both attacks and both defences were really strong in the first half, which kept it, you know, scoreless. But obviously, that incredible goal from Ruby Nathan opened the scoring. I'd say that that was, you know, goal of the week for me. Just completely unstoppable. And then, you know, back and forth, Stingrays went and got one, and then Olympic back and Stingrays again. It was very, they were very sort of playing off each other. And yeah, a really good performance from both sides. I think they'll both be happy with that. Olympic, you know, they've had a good few weeks after sort of falling flat for a little bit. And obviously, I mean, Kiara Roche is an incredible keeper and made some incredible saves. So I think that they did really well to get those two past her.
16: And I suppose the upside, M, for Olympic is you look at these goals, but the likes of Bold and Lola Sosai has been having a great couple of weeks as well. She's really found a bit of form and settled into that Olympic lineup and looking to be a really good pickup from MacArthur from last year.
17: Yeah, I think Sosai obviously is a big pickup for any team. I think she's an amazing player and is one of those people that can just slot into any team really easily, which is great to see. But I think, as Alice said, they did have a little bit of a slump, and I think it was bringing those new players in and taking a little bit of a while to get used to each other. I think we're definitely seeing this team gel. I think everyone's knowing each other now. Everyone knows where players are going to be, and I think we're seeing a great connection between the team.
16: And from the Illawarra perspective, Alice, you mentioned Kiara Roche having a big day out. Annabella Pinkard, she's been having a decent season. I've seen her a few weeks ago down at the pond in Dapto. She's certainly becoming a very handy player for Steve Gordon's outfit.
18: Yeah, absolutely. I think that Illawarra is one of those teams that in general is settling in more week to week. They're becoming more dangerous as they become more comfortable every week. And I think Pinkard specifically has really settled into that back line. And, you know, there was, I was watching sort of the run ahead of Ruby Nathan's goal, which obviously did amount in a goal, but, you know, Pinkard and the rest of the back line as well put in a really good effort to try and intercept that goal. You know, she gets in those really tight spaces defensively and she really helps settle that back line that is a back line that I think is presents a lot of danger to most attacks. You know, I think that that's the Stingrays' strong point.
16: And Emma, I guess if they can draw on that danger from their attack, the defence has not been bad for Illawarra this year. They're certainly not leaking goals at will. They've only conceded 13 in 9, so that's not even 1.5 goals a game off the top of my head. If they can get that attack going, and there's certainly enough potential there, they're still around the mark. Even though they're well back, they can still cause a lot of trouble, especially we've got, what have we got, about 17 games to go. There's a long way for them to really work into this season.
17: Yeah, I think for me, as Alice said, that back line for Illawarra is their strong point, and that is their building ground. And I think the most important thing there for them is it has been a consistent back line. Throughout the season, we've only really seen the four in that back line, obviously. They started the season with Hallow Lewis, who unfortunately went out with an injury, and they've replaced her with Grove. And I think she's slotted in great, and we've had that same consistency and that same back line. And I think that's great to see, is whatever they're doing at training, however they're communicating, this back line knows each other. And I think it is Illawarra more of a question of going forward. I think they have had trouble scoring in games, and I think as long as they can keep those clean sheets, which they weren't able to do this week, but I think going forward, if they're able to do that, it'll give them a real chance to stay in it. But I think they've definitely got to work on their goal scoring. They've got the players that can do it, but they're just not able to be putting it away in that final third, unfortunately.
16: And they're scoring a goal a week, Alice. It's not like they can't find the back of the net, but they need to be putting bags away. And maybe a key signing during this window that we have might be all they need to really tip this team into a team that can really develop into a threat.
18: Yeah, I think so. I think that a key for them is going to be really developing that front line, and whether that's, you know, through signings or through further development. I think that they're a team that's very together, and I think keeping the team as it is together is going to benefit them. I think, you know, obviously looking very far forward, but looking at sort of if next season, if they do something like what Bulls has done, which is bring back a lot of the signings and keep things relatively the same next season, I think that they could be more of a threat next season, because they really are spending a lot of time and effort this season, you know, developing into a threat. And I think that if they develop that and keep it consistent, and really hone in on that attack, that they could definitely be a threat, you know, towards the end of this season, but more impactfully next season. I think they have a lot of potential as a club.
16: A team that's also developing talent and developing well this season, Western Sydney Wanderers, a 4-1 victory over Western City Rangers at Poppendetta Park. The goal scorers for the Rangers, Trudy Camilleri with the lone goal in stoppage time. I'll challenge your goal of the week, Alice. Trudy Camilleri gets a mention, as does Alvina Kushaba. Scored a brace in 4 minutes, no less. And then Nikita Fizari, another young talent coming through the ranks with a brace herself. Em, I know you've seen a lot of the Wanderers, especially this team. No surprise that they got the job done. No surprise to see the names on the score sheet once again. For those of us that have been following it, it's just been more of the same from them.
17: Yeah, I think there's so much I can say about this team. I think it's looking great. I think from this match, obviously, their left side in Fizari and Kabasha, they really team up well. They were both in the A-League squad. They both know each other well. They've played with each other all season. And I think they have that good link-up of knowing if one of them goes forward, one of them goes back. And I think we can see that they'll be in the right position for those crosses. Obviously, you've got Alyssa McKenzie on the other side, who has been having an absolute standout season and is arguably, in my opinion, one of the fastest players in the league. And when she crosses them in, they know where to be and they can communicate well. And I think that was something that we really saw in this game.
16: And it's someone that I think doesn't get enough credit, Alice. Brooklyn Hudson, a player who's been developing for a couple of years and really has seemed to hit her form in the last few weeks. The Wanderers just ticking along nicely. They would be delighted with what's happening out at Rudy Hill.
18: Yeah, absolutely. And I think in this Wanderers squad, there is, you know, quite a few players that often don't get the recognition that they deserve because it is such a stacked team. I think every single week when I'm trying to pick out who are my key players, it's different players every week. I mean, you have, I think Nikita Fizari is one that comes up quite often, but I think across the pitch, every single player is putting in 100% and has developed, and that is really, really the key. You know, they can experiment with formations, they can make, you know, subs, they can take risks, because every single player on the pitch, on the bench, has incredible potential and talent. And I think that that is probably the most important thing that they've brought to the table this season.
16: Yeah, it certainly has been an interesting lineup to see the development of the Wanderers over the season, and no surprise to see Alyssa McKenzie and Kushaba make the team of the week yet again in round 9. From the Rangers' perspective, I mean, they're certainly putting in the effort that they weren't afraid to shoot on goal. Trudy Camilleri gets one late. They had chances, just not able to convert them. And if they can convert some of those, they certainly have the talent there to be more than a handful for the rest of the season.
17: Yeah, I think Rangers had a lot to show from this game. I think if you're just looking at the scoreline, I don't think it showed as much of what the game was. Yes, Wanderers had control over the game and had quite a lot of it, but I think Rangers still had their chances. And I think it was just Wanderers went out strong and they got those goals early and they were able to sit back and they were able to take that pressure from the Rangers. And then they scored a few on the counter-attack later in the game, which I think has been something that the Wanderers have been doing this season, is they're able to sit back and they're able to let people take shots. But I think for Rangers, it is, if a team's letting you take those shots, you need to capitalise on it. But I think it is credit to Wanderers for keeping them out.
16: A game that didn't have a lot of bearing on the ladder, but certainly had a big impact on how things are shaping up. Out at Valentine on Sunday evening, Hills United 1, Northern Tigers 2. The goal was a nice one to Hills just before the break. Ellie Head proving to be the difference again for Northern Tigers. Alice, she's really coming into a purple patch of form and really showing that she's a quality signing up at North Tarramurra.
18: Yeah, absolutely. She just has such such strength behind the ball. You know, there's such an accuracy in the way that she shoots and the way that she controls the ball. You know, and I think that she's only going to get better if, you know, those around her and across the rest of the pitch can continue to develop. You know, there's a lot of potential in this team, but she's such a bright spot, and I think that she's only going to get better. She's getting better every week. She's so clinical and she's so dangerous to any defence.
16: And another one who made the team of the week, and no surprise to see her get there. I think that's her third goal in 2 weeks, Em, and she's really starting to get this Northern Tigers team humming in the right direction. And a couple more wins, if they can get on a bit of a run here, the Tigers, they're certainly capable of making things very interesting at the top end of the ladder.
17: Yeah, I think Tigers are an interesting team for me because I think on paper they look great and they've got those great players, and I think they have had those games that have been unlucky results. But I think, as you said, Ellie Head was amazing. And if they can get those players scoring and they can get them out there and playing at their best, I think Tigers have a team that is going to be hard to challenge.
16: Neve Burns having another great last couple of weeks. She's been in rare form, Alice. But Hills United, really impressive. They've added Iasano to their lineup, but they've kept the core of that team that's really been doing well the last few weeks, and in no surprise to see that Hills made life very, very difficult for Northern Tigers.
18: Yeah, Hills is definitely a team that does not go down without a fight. You know, they've had some disappointing results, but they remain strong, they remain steady and knowing what they need to do. And yeah, they definitely didn't make it an easy win for Tigers. You know, obviously very tactical and well-earned goals from Tigers, but, you know, I think that they should be happy to get those because Hill's defence is, you know, even for the best of attacks, impenetrable sometimes. So I think Tigers will be happy to have gotten to past them. And, you know, I think we've been saying Hills just really need to get that accuracy and the power behind those strikes. As we said, you know, Neve Burns had an excellent showing. She had some great chances. You know, I think it's just getting that power and that trust that, you know, if I take this strike, it's going to go in, and that's what'll get it over the line. They just need to be a little bit more comfortable up front.
16: And moving on to the other games just quickly, we'll try and skip through these. MacArthur Rams 2, Gladesville Ravens 3, an interesting game out at Lynwood Park. Lena Karmas with a brace in the first hour or so. Rams came back through Marcelo Santos. Hannah McNulty made it 3-1 with 6 minutes to go, and then Summer Smith in stoppage time making it 3-2. Emily, a good showing from the Rams, but again, no points. A good 3 points for Gladesville away from home. But, yeah, that was an interesting little matchup out at Lynwood on Sunday.

0: how young she is, this is a young Rams team, and I think having someone with her experience, she's now played two seasons in the A-League, I think that could have made a difference from the start of that game.
1: Certainly could have. And just looking at the other name, Sophia Funte in goal. Interesting to see her start over Izzy Quelho. Alice, I'll get to that in a second. Also, Megan Mifsud, former Institute player, got a lot of time for her. She's very impressive. But Alice, starting Funte in front of, ahead of Izzy Quelho. Interesting choice by Victoria Guzman. Don't know how I feel about that. What's your take on it?
2: Yeah, this is an interesting one, and this is a signing that I've actually known about for a few weeks and couldn't say anything, so it's good to have it out in the open, because when I first heard about it, you know, I thought, you know, obviously Fante's had a really good run, especially in this league, and she is, you know, really in need of minutes after taking a step back with her time at Sydney, but I was really interested in the sort of choice behind this signing, considering the showing that Quelho has had. You know, I think Fante had a good game, especially, you know, being her first and starting ahead of Quelho. Yeah, I'm not too sure how I feel about that. I think she definitely has time to grow, but I do hope for her sake that, you know, she does grow and doesn't take a back seat as she has in Sydney, because she is such an excellent keeper and has such potential in the league.
1: Absolutely, and we've seen that over the years, the last couple of years, Em, that Funte, I think she was at Institute before she got taken by Sydney FC, certainly showed she's capable of certainly mixing it at this level and will not be a bad signing by Victoria Guzman.
0: Yeah, I think I found it a little interesting. She had a few moments with Lena Karmas. I think she's a confident player. I think she's ready to get out there on the pitch and fight, and I think that was an interesting matchup, obviously, between someone who's an absolute veteran of the game. And I think that was just interesting to see. She is confident. She does have those skills.
1: And you mentioned the matchup. I'm glad you picked up on that, because I saw it as well. And should be noted, Lena Karmas was in that Rams lineup. We hear it in our opener each week. Teo Pelizzeri with that awesome call from a few years ago. She was in the maroon and grey a couple of years back. So the old bull and the young, the old buck and the young bull going at it. I thought that was interesting. Don't know if I'm a fan of the chirp from Lena Karmas there, but she's got far more experience than I've ever got, so I'm happy to bow to that. But yeah, what was your take on that? You spotted the same thing I did.
0: I think I was all for it. I think a little bit of back and forth is good, especially with these players. So many of them have been across multiple clubs, have played with these players. I think as long as it's all, you know, positive, and at the end of the game you're shaking hands and you're applauding a game well done, I think some talk on the pitch is just some fun and some fire to add to the game.
1: Yeah. Let's move on to the last game of the weekend. I know one person who will be delighted with this result, and that's UNSW coach and friend of the show, Zoran Nomovsky. I know he's a regular listener to the show. Great to have you on board, Zoran. Get the girls to join in and pick up the pod wherever you get your podcasts. Manly United 1, UNSW 2. The goals, Brindley Gentle again for Manly. Poppy Channing made the team of the week again, along with Bianca Galich getting the goals. Alice, good win for UNSW away from home.
2: Yeah, absolutely. I think going into this game, it was, you know, somewhat unpredictable, you know. Both of these teams have been in pretty good form, and I think it could have gone either way, and I think UNSW will be really happy with that. And, you know, obviously Poppy Channing is always such a bright spot for them, and I think that, you know, bringing in Galich as well, you know, those being the two scorers, and Galich has really made a difference, and I think that they're only gonna further their success, because they've had quite a good run, especially this week.
1: Em, just quickly, Manly a little disappointed to not get points at home. Certainly had chances, just not able to convert them.
0: Yeah,

0: I think Manly are a good team, and I think we do constantly say this, is they're doing well, they have the players that can do, but they do seem to fall a little short when they're challenging those high teams. And I think something that I heard someone say this week about Manly, which I thought was a very interesting point, was, are their players perhaps a little bit too complacent in this league with just playing NPL? Do they maybe not have those players that are striving for something higher, that are trying to get noticed week in, week out by those A-League clubs and those other clubs? I think that was an interesting point that I heard someone bring up, because I think this is a team that is very content with where they're at. I think they're content with being that they're challenging for finals, they have a good team, and I think it is, are you missing those players that are looking for something more, that are looking for that special factor? It is a team that is, as we've said, very, very Northern Beaches, central, obviously. And I think it is, are they maybe missing those players that are travelling and are putting in the extra effort to try and make it?
1: That's an interesting comment, Emily. I want to run with that. Alice, what's your initial take on that, that a little bit of complacency perhaps out of Cromer Park?
2: Yeah, I think that's a really good point. And, you know, now that you've mentioned that, I can definitely see that. You know, you look at teams like Hills, who have just come into the league this season, and win or lose, they're always striving. There's always fight behind it. You look at Bulls, who want to, you know, maintain that reputation they have. They're always pushing. And I think that that's a really good point, that, you know, Manly seem happy with where they are. They don't have that fire lit under them. And I think something that could sort of benefit the team would maybe be signing some A-League players who are, you know, not the A-League stars, the young players who have played off the bench, who have, you know, taken a backseat in the A-League and really are striving to move forward. I think that could definitely benefit them, because, yeah, I can definitely see that there is just, you know, a little, not a lack of skill, but a lack of drive that could be, you know, leaving them kind of in that middle spot without moving forward.
1: Yep. Certainly an interesting point, and one certainly worth consideration. Let's have a look at round 9 in full. Saturday afternoon, it was Spirit FC 0, Sydney University 6, Bulls FC Academy 3, RPL Leichhardt 2, MacArthur Rams 2, Gladesville Ravens 3, Manly United 1, University of New South Wales 2, Western Sydney Rangers 1, Western Sydney Wanderers 4, Hills United 1, Northern Tigers 2, and Sydney Olympic 2, Illawarra Stingrays 2. So the latter, through 9 weeks, we have a new leader, ladies and gentlemen. We have someone atop the table that is not in maroon and blue. It's University of New South Wales, 23 points, 7 wins, no losses and 2 draws. They're a point clear of Apia on 22. Western Sydney Wanderers, 3rd on 21. Bulls FC Academy, 4th on 20. That's your 4. Sydney Uni knocking on the door, only 2 points behind, 18. They're in 5th. Then a 5-point gap in it. It's interesting to note, from here down to 13th, only 2 games between 5th and 13th, or 6th and 13th. Northern Tigers 13, Manly 11, Olympic and Gladesville 10, Illawarra 9, MacArthur 8, Hills and Western Sydney Rangers 7. So as I said, 2 games from Northern down to the Rangers, Spirit at the bottom. Let's have a look at League 1 from last weekend. Saturday, South Coast Flame 1-0 over Nepean FC. Sunday afternoon, it was SD Raiders, big winners over Sutherland, 6-1. St George and Inter Lions 1-1. Blacktown City, a good 3-0 win over Camden Tigers. Blacktown Spartans 4-2 over Central Coast Mariners. And the unbeaten run of Newcastle Jets comes to an end. We got the result from that game last week. It was 4-0 Newcastle over the Spartans. They couldn't back it up, going down 2-0 to Marconi. And this is an even tighter ladder. You think the NPL's tight? Have a listen to this for League One. SD Raiders on goal difference ahead of Newcastle Jets and Marconi, all on 21 points. Raiders plus 27 goal difference, Newcastle plus 24, Marconi only plus 11. South Coast Flame on 20, and then Blacktown Spartans and Nepean FC on 17. That's your six, really, from there. Hard to see anyone catching up from there. Sutherland, Blacktown, City, Camden Tigers, Bankstown City, St George, Mariners and Inter Lions. This week, just quickly, St George host Nepean. Sutherland take on the Spartans. Central Coast meet SD Raiders at Plume Park. Newcastle make the long trip southwest to the MacArthur, they'll take on the Camden Tigers. Inter Lions host Blacktown City, and Bankstown City take on South Coast Flame. Let's have a look at the NPL Round 10. A tip and a thought along the way. Thanks. Saturday afternoon, this one at 2:45. UNSW take on MacArthur at the Village Green. Can we find a way for MacArthur to get points out of this one, or is it UNSW all the way?
0: I think UNSW are going to be on a high, top of the table. I think they're going to be hard to beat.
1: Alice, can you give me something for the MacArthur faithful?
2: Yeah, I think, you know, UNSW are going to be hard to beat, but MacArthur has had a really great great defence. And, you know, I think, you know, not counting out Fante, but I think that, you know, Quayle's proven herself, and I think if she comes back in goals, it'll definitely be a little bit tricky for UNSW to get those goals in the back of the net, but I'm still going to tip UNSW.
1: Yeah, I agree. UNSW at home, but MacArthur, they'll make them earn it. It could be a similar score to last week, something like a 3-2 or something like that. Saturday night, you're covering this one, Alice. Northern Tigers, Sydney Olympic at NTRA. You get to experience the wonder that is NTRA on a Saturday night. Can Olympic get the 3 points? Emily, behave yourself. Can Olympic get the 3 points on Saturday night?
2: Look, this is a tricky one. I think they're two teams that are, you know, a little bit unpredictable. They have their ups and downs, so it's really hard to judge where this is going to go. You know, I think Olympic is on a good run, and they'll be on a high after, you know, really coming together on this good run. So I think that they've definitely got it in them. So I am going to tip Olympic with a little bit of bias, but I won't be surprised if, you know, Tigers have that home advantage and they take it, or it comes out as a draw.
1: Em, I know you love heading up to NTRA. Which way have you got this one going?
0: We'll have to discuss it next week. We'll have to see what Alice thinks of the ground. We'll have to discuss that. As for the game, I feel like Tigers haven't been doing too well at home, to be honest, and I think Olympic may have the upper hand here.
1: Sunday afternoon, an interesting game on paper. Sydney Uni take on Bulls FC Academy at Camperdown. Emily, really hard to line this up.
0: Yeah, I think this is probably going to be one of the closer matches that we've seen this season. I think Uni are on a high, they're connecting. Bulls also on a high, so I wouldn't be surprised if it's a draw.
1: Alice, can you pick a winner out of this one at Camperdown?
2: Yeah, I agree. I wouldn't be surprised if it's a draw, but I might have to tip Bulls on this one. You know, I think that both these teams are on a high, but I think ending Arpia's, you know, winning streak is just a high that they're not going to want to come down from, and they're already such a determined team, so I think that they might just completely run through Uni. I think that they have it in them, but again, wouldn't be surprised if it goes to a tie.
1: I think Bulls will be too strong. University are going to test them. This is a really good-looking Uni outfit. They're not going to make it easy, especially on their home patch at Camperdown, but I think Bulls just too classy, just too strong, and they'll get the win, maybe a goal or two in it. From Camperdown, we head to Dapto, Lakelands Oval. Manly United make the long trip down to the pond to take on Illawarra. Alice, another one evenly matched. Which way have you got this?
2: Yeah, another tricky one here. I think I'll slightly go in favour of Illawarra. I think that they're improving every week, and as we said before, Manly's getting a little bit complacent. And, you know, Illawarra had a really great showing at the Crest, and I think that they'll want to continue that. So I'm going to tip Illawarra here.
1: Em, can you tip the Stingrays, or will Manly get the 3 points?
0: I think I'm going to go the Stingrays as well. I think back at home, it's going to be good for them to be playing back in their home area and not having the travel. So I think that's going to be a benefit for them.
1: I'm going to make it 3 out of 3. Illawarra to win, but only just. I think this one pretty straightforward, so just a quick couple of words. Wanderers host Spirit Sunday at Rudy Hill. I take it we're all in unison that Wanderers will win it and probably win it nicely?
2: Yeah, definitely. I think Wanderers are in excellent form. I don't think that there's many teams on the table that I would, you know, confidently say would beat them, so I think that they're definitely going to take it.
1: Yep, let's move on from there. 3-0 Wanderers over Spirit. The game I'm covering Sunday evening, this is an interesting little matchup. Western City Rangers and Hills United out at Poppendetta Park. Emily, which way do you read this one?
0: I think these are two evenly matched teams and two teams that are looking for our points, and they have the ability to both win points in this game, but I think I'm going to go Hills. I think they're very disciplined, and if they can get those goals, I think they could easily win over Rangers, in my opinion.
1: Alice, do you agree, or can you see the home team getting the 3?
2: I actually am going to go with the home team here. You know, I think it is a tricky one. They're pretty evenly matched, and they've both got something to prove. But, you know, I think that when they're at their best, Rangers are an excellent side. They have so much potential, and I think that they, you know, at home, up against a side like Hills, could definitely pull it together and take home the points.
1: I'm going to tip Hills United. I've been impressed with them the last 2 or 3 weeks. I think they're on a bit of a run here, and I think the Rangers might be there to be got. So I'm going to tip Hills, not quite an upset, but a very even match, that one. Emily, your match on Sunday, match of the round at Christie Park. Gladesville Ravens take on Apia Leichhardt. The form line says Apia comfortably. Can you give me something for the Ravens fans to convince me otherwise?
0: Not really. I think I'm going to go with Apia. I think after losing their unbeaten run and having the draw the week before, I think they're going to be coming in wanting to prove something. I think as a team, as a club, this is a little bump in the road that they're going to want to get over. And I think if they come out like they have been playing the start of the season, I think they could easily run rampant over Ravens.
1: Alice, can you find anything for the hometown side at Christie Park on Sunday, or is it Apia all the way?
2: Look, I think that Apia is definitely going to take it, but in terms of the game itself, I think that it could go either one or two of two ways. I think that they could completely tear through, you know, the Ravens, wanting to get back that form after losing their unbeaten streak, or having been beaten could shake them a little bit. And, you know, Gladesville might make it a bit tricky for them. But I think that ultimately they will end up taking the points. But it'll be interesting to see how their first loss of the season affects them in terms of form.
1: Certainly will be fascinating to see. A couple of big games coming up in the Sapphire Cup this week. On Tuesday night, Northern Tigers host Central Coast Mariners at North Tarramurra, along with UNSW taking on Sydney Olympic at the Village Green. On Wednesday night, Camden Tigers host Illawarra Stingrays at Rondine. Manly heads out to Rudy Hill to face Blacktown Spartans. And this one, I wish I could get to it. Macarthur Rams and Western Sydney Wanderers out at Linwood Park. Wednesday night, some big games there and some really interesting matchups. We've already seen a couple of teams maybe struggle a little bit in the Sapphire Cup. Great round of matches coming up this week.
0: Yeah, for sure. I think it's always an interesting comp to keep an eye on. Obviously, it is that knockout, so there is always that chance that one of your top teams isn't going to make it through just based on one game, which I think is the exciting part of a cup.
1: Certainly is. Been a fun week as always. We'll do it next weekend when we review round 10. Can you believe already 10 weeks into the season? Halfway is fast approaching, and we'll review it all next week from the gantry. For Alice and Emily, Mike Sheen signing off. We'll see you next week. Hey,

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The Jan Stolberg Quartet from Prague and Alone Together, written by Howard Dietz and Arthur Schwartz. First up on The Breeze this week, a program as usual coming from the studios of 4MBS Classic FM, MBS Light Digital Radio and Silver Memories Nostalgia Radio in Brisbane. 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

Harry Sweets-Edison and Eddie Lockjaw Davis from the Simply Sweets album, recorded in Los Angeles in 1977. And that's Miss Kitty's Blues, written by Harry Sweets-Edison playing trumpet, Eddie Lockjaw, tenor sax, backed up by Dolo Coker, piano, Harvey Newmark bass, and Jimmy Smith drums. Here's a cheeky little piece written by Blossom Dearie.

Yeah, very cheeky indeed. Sally Street from her album Little Evil Me and Bambi's Blues, written by Blossom Deary. And Sally supported by Bill Risby playing piano with Hamish Stewart drums, Alex Hewitson bass, Jonathan Pease guitar and Adrian Cunningham tenor sax. Well, Blossom Deary is not always that cheeky.

I thought I heard a hummingbird. Wonderful sound. The distinct vocals of Blossom Dearie from her Tweedledum and Tweedledee album. And that song, I Thought I Heard a Hummingbird, written by Duncan Lamont. You're listening to The Breeze on the Community Radio Network.

The Barnett Five from Sydney, and Searchin, written by Duke Ellington. And The Barnett Five is Dan Barnett playing trombone, backed by Andrew Robertson, saxophone, Sam Rollings, guitar, Ashley Turner, bass, and Andrew Dickerson, drums. Comes from the album Little Green Men, which reminds me of my early days, the Mekon, in the Dandare strip in the Eagle comic that I used to take every week as a young lad in London. Ah, the Little Green Men. Hey, you might find them on the corner of the earth. This is Emma Sydney.

Emma Sidney from her Boss at Eyes album from 2010 and Corner of the Earth. On the Breeze Now, a double play from the Sweet Lowdowns. I think they began their career in Canberra and moved to Melbourne, so recreating the sounds of the 30s and 40s up to a point. Starting off with Shoeshine Boy, the Sweet Lowdowns on the Breeze.

The happy sound of the Sweet Lowdowns and Happy Feet and Shoeshine Boy. Sandra Tolte doing the lead vocals on Happy Feet and playing drums as well, the nominal leader of the Sweet Lowdowns. Singers Unlimited join the program now, and they find themselves on Green Dolphin Street.

on Green Dolphin Street, the singer's Unlimited with the vocal arrangements by Gene Perling. That piece recorded in 1975 and featured on the album Feeling Free. 20 years later, the Ralph Sharon Trio recorded this one from the Sammy Kahn songbook. This is an original, which is not from the songbook at all. It's called Blues for Sammy. Sammy Kahn with the Ralph Sharon Trio on the breeze.

the Ralph Sharon Trio and Blues for Sammy, written by pianist Ralph Sharon, and with him Douglas Richardson bass and Clayton Cameron drums. TNT, watch out, no, it's not going to explode. TNT stands for Ted Vining, Nick Haywood, Tony Gould, drums, bass and piano respectively, from their album Two Pinos, Two Pails and 2 Hours. That's all the time they had to record this album in Hobart, going back to 2014. An original by them, they just improvised in the nick of time.

squeezing the last little bit out of whatever they had. In the Nick of Time with TNT, Ted Vining drums, Nick Hayward wrote most of the piece, bass, and Tony Gould piano, recorded in Hobart in 2014. The final piece on The Breeze this week. Thank you so much for your company, and I hope you can join us next week, somewhere around Australia, on the Community Radio Network. Enjoy the week ahead and stay very, very safe. I'm John Deegan. Ciao for now.

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0: Station. I'm Stephen Hill from Sydney's 2SER and coming up in the program today.
1: So we do know from testing that the Australian Taxation Office has done that they've confirmed the presence of contaminants in the illicit alcohol that's sold all across the country. So they've found it in every state and territory.
0: Authorities in Australia are cracking down on the sale of illegal alcohol.
2: Different problems to deal with. Some of them are shark-infested waters like Molokai and really long, and they're a night swim with no shark cage, or other ones are like the North Channel where it's freezing cold and lion's mane jellyfish and rough weather. And
0: a new documentary about the Ocean Sevens open water crossings looks at the different hazards that swimmers experience as they cross different oceans. But first, in New South Wales, there is a push for a state domestic violence body that would coordinate services to ensure a better response to the scourge of domestic violence. Currently in Australia, there are over 1,200,000 domestic violence assaults each year, with two women killed every week, which has led to a push to examine different approaches to reduce this appalling statistic. Organiser for the Public Services Association, Nadia Graham, describes the current system as a patchwork system, which is leading to domestic violence victims having to face a lottery when it comes to properly accessing proper services.
3: We're saying that the current system is inadequate in supporting victims of domestic and family violence. What we say is that with government oversight, it creates more transparency for the service, particularly in regional and rural areas. I know with the murder of Molly Tysurst and what happened with her matter and not being able to access appropriate services in a timely way, and that women are dying at the hands of perpetrators, services just cannot get to service clients.
0: According to domestic violence survivor Danny, having a government caseworker proved to be a more responsive way in which to deal with the trauma of domestic violence than having to rely on charities, where it is often fragmented and you are forced to interact with multiple NGOs.
4: Like I said, some of these NGOs, while they are incredible and they do have the right amount of funding to be able to help you, you're kind of capped for time. So they can only help you for a certain amount of time and then they have to close your case. And you can't put a time frame on trauma. You can't put a time frame on how much help you can give someone or a family after they've gone through family or domestic violence. Like, you cannot put a time cap on that, because no matter what, you live with this trauma day in, day out, whether it comes in waves or it's consistent or you go through a few months of deep grief about it.
0: According to Danny, the caseworker she was assigned, Julie Ann Grigoridis, saved her life on multiple occasions. Having this caseworker assigned to her meant that she only had to rely on one individual person who understood her and that was contactable at all hours. Greatly helped with her dealing with the trauma after being subjected to a violent attack.
4: Yeah, Julie, I call her my angel. She quite literally saved my life. She has been there for me, even on days when I didn't know I needed her. It was so much as just, oh, my phone's ringing at 11 a.m. in the morning, and I just think, oh, I'm not answering it. Who's bothering me? And it's Julie. She's just checking in. You're right. Did you get out of bed this morning? Have you got something to eat? Like, just a simple call. It could be for 1 minute. It could be for 1 hour. Whatever you need. She was always there. She was my biggest support. And because I'm not very close with my family, I asked Julie to be my support person. I needed to appear in court for about 4 to 5 days to give my evidence. And I asked Julie to be there as my support person, not my caseworker. And I feel like there's a big difference in that. And she was willing to do that. She just knew that everyone needs someone. And she's been my person for the last 4 years. The difference is with NGOs, once they're done with you, they said, oh, we can refer you on to this service, and then you're repeating your story X amount of times. You're repeating it to service after service after service. But as soon as you get a hold of the Family and Domestic Violence Centre in Mount Druitt, when you're appointed a caseworker, they don't ask you anything. Once you get comfortable and you're ready, it's just kind of like a word vomit you, because you know why they're there. They just don't push you to find out any information. They're just there for when you're ready, and it's all on your terms and your time. And on top of that, they liaise everything for you. If you need to report any more incidents to police, or if you need further help in the court system, or if you need funding, or if you need financial help or help with the children for school or anything like that, they're able to liaise all of that or write support letters like for housing or anything of the sort. They're just there whenever and however you need them at any capacity that suits you.
0: According to Nadia Graham, the Mount Druitt Family Violence Service is an example of how government caseworkers can work effectively to deal with one of the most dangerous postcodes when it comes to domestic violence in Sydney.
3: that service exists and they are a voluntary service. Clients are referred to that service from a range of people, so word of mouth, community members, police, and they service clients from start to finish. There's no end. It's when the client feels that they are safe enough to no longer need that service. And that might mean that 2 years down the track, they're still providing support to that client in terms of family law support, court matters, you know, the justice system, things are clogged up. They walk along that journey with clients and support them. It's just a whole wraparound service that this provides. It's been previously referred to by Michael Kutz-Trotter as the gold standard in service provision in DV. And so we know that they don't have waiting lists. They're not a single service providing cameras or safe phones or just court advocacy. They're providing all of that.
0: According to Danny, the Mount Druitt Family Violence Service was always there for her. And she is hopeful that this model will be rolled out in other areas in the not too distant future.
4: Julie and Dilsat from Mount Druitt are both so mindful of everyone and their circumstances and what they've been through. And in no way do they sit there giving you sympathy. You know, sometimes sympathy can make you feel worse. But if you're having a day and you're having a meltdown and you're crying because you're in that dip of grief from your trauma, yes, they will sit there and give you what you need. But in no way do they push sympathy onto you or, you know, make you feel sadder than you already are. Dilsa and Julie are so inundated with work because they have funding for 10 employees at the Mount Druitt Violence Family and Domestic Violence Centre, and there is only 6 of them there. And they've just lost their Aboriginal caseworker as well back to child services. So they don't even have one of those anymore. And the population of Indigenous in Western Sydney and Nepean Blue Mountains District is so high, and the rate of domestic violence is just rising and rising. We need more family and domestic violence centres, like we need public services.
0: Domestic violence survivor Danny ending this report. If you or anyone you know needs more information about how to deal with domestic violence, please contact the 24-hour domestic violence hotline, 1-800-RESPECT.
5: 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Stay well.
0: Japanese Prime Minister Sane Takayuki's visit to Australia could hold immense importance for the future of the Indo-Pacific region, with the ties between the two countries having steadily deepened in matters of security and energy. This year marks the 10th anniversary of Japan's vision for a free and open Indo-Pacific. And with the chaos caused by the current conflict in Iran, the strategic relationship between Japan and Australia has increased in importance. The Wire's Sean Dorado asked international relations researcher Ryosuke Hanado of Macquarie University, what were the big takeaways from the Japanese Prime Minister's visit to Australia?
6: Biggest takeaway is that the two countries reassure the importance of bilateral relationship between Australia and Japan. And they call the relationship as a predictable relationship. I mean, this is clearly targeted at the U.S. unpredictable policy, as well as China's authoritative and assertive policy in the region. And the another thing is they further deepened the cooperation, especially in the economic security, critical mineral, and energy security area. So that's the reaction to the current Middle East situation.
7: And why is Japan and Australia's relationship such an important one in this day and age?
6: Right. So there's the three importance. First of all, the two countries share the geography. They are located in the Indo-Pacific region, which is the economic center of the 21st century. The second importance is these economic complementarities between the two countries. Australia provided 40% of Japanese LNG gas and 60% of coal. So Australia is an indispensable energy partner for Japan. But also, on the other hand, Japan supplies the diesel and gasoline to Australia. And of course, because of the current Middle Eastern situation, that they need both. Finally, the U.S. alliance. The two countries share the alliance with Washington. Now, no matter what the two countries think about the alliance, they still need to keep their security, especially nuclear deterrence. So these three elements are very important elements or constituencies of the bilateral relations.
7: There's a lot of talk this time around the critical minerals agreement. Why is that so crucial for both these countries right now?
6: The critical mineral is mainly focusing on the rare earth minerals, which is quite essential for the sophisticated technological products. The six projects listed in the Critical Mineral Agreement or Joint Declaration, the first one is the Lynas Rare Earth Project in Kalgoorlie. So they think that this rare earth is extremely important for their economy, industry, and also military. But at the same time, it's a reflection of their concern or vulnerability of the current supply chain of rare earth, which heavily relies on China. So as we saw the U.S.-China trade war over the rare earth, the current supply chain relies on China's reprocessing or refining process. So even if Australia has a huge endowment of the rare earth, they still need some external partner to refine rare earth, which creates some radioactive waste. I think, you know, for Japan, as it experienced the rare earth coercion by China back in 2010, they need, secured procurement or secured supplier of the rare earth. That is why the critical mineral is now the most important agenda for the two countries. And that's the area Japan and Australia can maximize the potential of the partnership.
7: Do you think there could be a future where the economies of Australia and Japan aren't heavily reliant on the U.S.?
6: I think that's a very good question. When it comes to the actual economic interdependence in the region or for Australia and Japan, the U.S. and China has different characteristics. So in terms of the United States, that's still the largest market in the world. Whereas on the other hand, China is becoming the important market because of their purchasing power has risen. At the same time, we are already aware of the China's economic coercion against Japan back in 2010 or recently, and also against Australia during the Scott Morrison administration. So there's some risk the risk of the China's authoritative use of the economic relationship, or what we call the economic weaponization of the interdependence. So I think those two countries still, especially United States is important for Japan, but these two great powers are important economically, but they are already posing risk. Trade war of the United States should be added to this risk as well. Mm. So going back to your question, yes, there are some change of the importance of the United States, economically speaking, but it still remains a quite important market for Japan's manufactured goods. And China is becoming more important in comparison to the United States, but still it poses a risk. That's the current situation, I think. So I think in Japan, Takaichi played a significant role to stabilize the alliance. She is prioritizing the like-minded countries' cooperation. That's a clear prioritization of the U.S. and its allies of the, Takaichi administration's foreign policy, which is quite good, I think, positive for Japan.
0: Macquarie University International Relations PhD student Ryosuke Hanade of Macquarie University speaking there to The Wire's Sean Dorado.

0: Australia is seeing a growing crackdown on illegal alcohol, with authorities warning that unregulated alcoholic drinks can pose serious health risks, from toxic ingredients to unsafe production methods. The Wire's Thomas Kudus asked Dr. Michele Kowalski from the National Drug and Alcohol Research Centre, how widespread is illegal alcohol production and distribution in Australia?
1: We know from the Australian Taxation Office estimated for the last financial year that the losses for illicit sales are about $800 million. That's probably an underestimate, but we're looking at least a $1 billion market for illicit alcohol sales across Australia. My colleague, Dr. Nick Taylor, over at the National Drug and Research Institute, and I have been doing kind of store audits. We've been going to bottle shops across Sydney and Melbourne and regional Victoria and looking to see if we can find illicit alcohol on the shelves. And so far to date, we've actually found them in every single postcode we've gone to. So it appears to be relatively widespread.
2: What would be the main health dangers associated with consuming illegal or unregulated alcohol, particularly in cases where toxic substances like methanol may be present?
1: Yeah, no, that's a great question. So we do know from testing that the Australian Taxation Office confirmed the presence of contaminants in the illicit alcohol that's sold all across the country. So they've found it in every state and territory. And these include compounds that are not actually fit for human consumption. They're types of alcohols that can cause acute, immediate kidney damage, respiratory damage, as well as long-term negative health effects. Because we've got this supply out there that's contaminated, it means that while people are getting alcohol, they might, you know, they'll know that alcohol can potentially be bad for them, but you're getting more than you bargained for when you're getting an illicit alcohol bottle, because it could have some of these substances in them as well.
2: From a health perspective, do you think Australians are sufficiently aware of the risks of illegal alcohol, and what more can be done to educate the public about this issue?
1: I don't know that there's great awareness about this at the moment. So I think that things like your program and yourself are going a long way towards that, about getting the word out that there are actually these health concerns involved and there is this illicit product that's out there on the shelves next to normal legal products at licensed bottle shops across the country. I think just raising awareness that that's out there and giving consumers an idea about what to avoid. The product seems, if the price seems to be too good to be true, if you look at the bottle and the packaging and everything looks slightly off and like just really inexpensive, if the packaging has got mistakes on it, if it's missing a pregnancy warning, if it's missing the name of the manufacturer or it's missing the address, and if it doesn't quite match up to the things that you see around it, it's probably not a good idea.
2: Do you know where we are seeing lots of sales of illegal booze? Would you say it would be in remote areas or in urban areas?
1: So we've found it stocked in urban areas, metropolitan areas, suburban areas, and regional areas as well across Victoria. Fortunately, it's been in every postcode and suburb we've gone to.
2: What about in Indigenous communities?
1: So we haven't actually gone into Indigenous communities yet. That's something that we would very much like to do. We know where it's stocked. As to who's buying it, you've kind of hit the nail on the head there about who we're concerned about. We're quite concerned that younger people who might be looking for the best financial deal they can find, or people who are like independent or heavy drinkers, they're the ones that we're most concerned about that are possibly going to be purchasing this.
0: Dr. Michele Kowalski from the National Drug and Alcohol Research Centre at the University of New South Wales, speaking to The Wire's Thomas Kudus.
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0: A new documentary by Australian Jeff Singh explores how the struggle of man over elements can be harnessed towards personal growth, profiling open water swimmers who are driven towards overcoming boundaries and how they harness a drive to endure hardship. The film, Don't Be Prey, is getting its national release this week. I asked one of the swimmers who is featured in this documentary, Mark Sowerby, what it is that attracted him to swimming such long distances across the oceans.
4: Well, I think for me it came in two parts. So the first part was I was working really hard at the time, the listed company that we'd built from scratch, and was, I guess, trying to find a way to reset my behaviours and my life. And so I decided to swim the English Channel in 2015, and then as a byproduct of that, Stephen, we decided to raise $1 million for the Starlight Children's Foundation. So that made it a public swim. And through that process of that swim and the raise, I learned a lot. And I guess I discovered that my family was more important than my business.
0: So philosopher Friedrich Nietzsche, you know, talks about what can be gained from climbing mountains, you know, overcoming hardship. And you know, for some time there's been the Seven Summits Challenge. And this film profiles the open water equivalent on the Ocean Seven. As one with intimate knowledge of the challenges faced, what was it about completing the Ocean Seven that appealed to you?
4: Nothing much appealed to me at the time, I have to say. I was pretty nervous. I really suffered in the English Channel swim and was quite reluctant to go through that level of suffering and just the training that goes with it as well. But as with all these things, once you get moving and start to focus on the next swim and then the next swim and the next swim, the beauty of it was that each of those swims taught me something different and sometimes more than one thing. There were different experiences in each, different problems to deal with each. Some of them are shark-infested waters like Molokai and really long, and they're a night swim with no shark cage, or other ones are like the North Channel where it's freezing cold and lion's mane jellyfish and rough weather. And so the other ones have all combinations of those. You know, the Cook Strait's famous for its great white sharks. So there's lots to deal with, and having to solve for that in your own head, because no one is coming to save you. It's you versus the elements. You can't touch the boat, you can't get out, you can't wear a wetsuit. There's support in the sense that you have a boat next to you or a kayak or boat with food and drink and cheering you on and all those things, but ultimately it's on you. And so that takes you to really interesting places. And if you don't learn from that, you'd have to be a complete muppet.
0: So do you have a specific Ocean 7 leg that you thought was the biggest challenge?
4: Too hard to say. For me, which is often the case for many swimmers, but it depends on what you get on the day. Molokai is the 45 kilometres from Molokai to Oahu in Hawaii. You're in the middle of the Pacific Ocean at 700 metres deep. You are surrounded by sharks the entire time, and you're literally trying to sneak across the channel and not highlight yourself as prey. You do have a kayak next to you with two shark shields on it, which are like a lithium battery that has a cord that goes into the water and gives off an electromagnetic signal that sharks generally don't like, but it's not pure protection. And so you have to deal with that fear as well as the length of that swim because it's the longest. At least it's warmer water, but it's also at night. So you start at 5:30 and then the sun goes down. So 4 hours later, you're in complete pitch black darkness in the middle of the Pacific Ocean on your own. So the one that I suffered on the most though was the North Channel, and it was sort of 11 to 14 degrees Celsius, depending on where I was. And you know, the cold just does awful, awful things to your body and to your mind. And that was the one where I got to the point where for the first time I thought about getting out and giving up. But I didn't, thankfully, thanks to my coach, and we managed to find a way through. But the only way I can describe the suffering in that, Stephen, is that it stripped me so bare. It was like looking into your own soul. Like, you know, you just find out whether you've got it in you or not and how badly do you want it. Luckily for me, I had layers of reasons to get these things done.
0: I assume psychology is important in being able to achieve these challenges. You know, when there's still some distance to go and your muscles are aching, how do you maintain a sort of positive mindset to ensure you keep going even when doubt starts to creep in?
4: Yeah, so there's lots and lots of things that you can do. So in preparation, it's always interesting talking to people that have done the swim and understanding what they dealt with. One of the things that once you realise, for example, in the English Channel, which was my first experience, I'd never really experienced suffering like that. You get to about 5 hours in and you're really starting to hurt. And in the end, my swim was 14 and a half hours. So you can imagine what the next 9.5 hours might be like. And you don't realise, like once you're fit, once your body is prepared, then it is quite extraordinary how much it is that it's your mind that limits you. Your body can go a lot longer than you expect. You just need to be able to make the choice. And pain can be used as a positive in some of that. So, for example, when I was getting stung by jellyfish, I would treat those as like getting an electric shock and a boost and give me a kick along rather than thinking about the pain that they cause. And then you break up these really big projects into half-hour bite-sized chunks. So you naturally get fed, usually with a liquid feed that's thrown to you every 30 minutes. And so I would often on the big ones have like a whiteboard with particular things written on there. Early on, that was more around motivation and memories and a bit of revenge. And then later, as I matured through the process, that became happy memories and great thoughts and things to keep me on the right side of that, not the dark side.
0: That is long-distance swimmer Mark Selby talking to Stephen Hill about the documentary Don't Be Prey, which is premiering this week. Mark Selby and rugby great Peter Fitzsimons will be among the cast of people providing Q&As across the country. Check your local listings for the most appropriate time and place. That is it for The Wire today. 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Today's program came from the studios of 2SER 107.3 here in Sydney and broadcast around the nation on the Community Radio Network. In Sydney, The Wire is produced on Gadigal country of the Eora Nation and with the assistance of the Community Broadcasting Foundation. We're going to be back again tomorrow, so do tune in again. I'm Stephen Hill. Do stay well and thanks for your company.

Music from Bulgaria by Ivo Papasov and Yuri Yunakov, and the song Lenorie Shaye from the album The Rough Guide to the Music of Balkan Gypsies. And before that, music from Kenya in Africa by Kake Kilonzo and the song Mama Sophie, and that's taken from the album The Rough Guide to the Music of Kenya. And to open the show today, music from Brazil by Flora Purim and the song O Sonho from the album Speak No Evil. 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Let's continue our musical journey now and go to Algeria.

music from Senegal by Baba Mal and the song Jama Jengi from the compilation album The Karma Collection. And before that we heard music from Spain by David Bisbal and the title track from his album Bulería. And to open that set, music from Algeria in the northern shelf of Africa, we heard Chaba Zahouria and the song Gulov Lima. And that's taken from the soundtrack to the film The Sheltering Sky. A wonderful film, one of my favourites. If you can get your hands on the DVD, then it is thoroughly recommended. You're listening to Global Village across Australia on the Community Radio Network. Let's continue our musical journey now and go to the Caribbean island of Cuba.

music from Afghanistan by Nagma, and the song Mina Daklo Sanga Kavgi, taken from the album The Rough Guide to Afghanistan. And before that, we heard a lovely Afro-Cuban jazz piece from Irakere, featuring Chucho Valdez on piano. And the song was Estela Va a Estallar, taken from their album La Colección Cubana Irakere. You're listening to Global Village across Australia on the Community Radio Network. And that brings us to the end of the program today. I hope you've enjoyed listening to Global Village, and I look forward to your company again at the same time next week. I'm going to leave you now with some music from France. This is Los Niños de Sara, taken from their album Gypsy Olé.

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It's the Aussie way. 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
2: 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We're a trusted space for young people. We put young people at the centre of everything we do. We also make sure that they are making their own decisions. We've serviced over 6,000 young people in the last year. Around two-thirds have found a job or moved into study. 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
2: 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It can be as anonymous as they want it to be. Other things that we have online are, you know, stories by young people or influencers, First Nations influencers, about connection to culture, dance through culture, talking to mob, how to talk to elders. We also have a parenting program that is available for parents to deal with their young people as well. So that's a new program that we've actually got that we would love to be able to spruik about in the First Nations space, so First Nations parents and carers have that support as well as young people.
1: Remember, you can visit reachout.com to access information and tools to help you deal with whatever is going on in your life, including a range of resources developed by and for First Nations young people. You can also chat for free with a trained peer worker about anything that's worrying you, big or small.
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Hi there, I'm Sam Tucker from the Rural Fire Service and your local brigade, Ku'ring'ai. 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

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Yachts on Boxing Day, and that big smile on Luna Park's face.

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1: Good morning, I'm Laura Devoy. 13 Australian women and children linked to Islamic State are set to arrive home today. The group has been living in a camp in Syria. They're expected to arrive in New South Wales and Victoria, where local police will be monitoring them. The federal government has maintained it is not involved in the group's repatriation, and the Australian Federal Police Commissioner Chrissy Barrett yesterday said some members of the cohort will be arrested and charged with terror offences upon their return. Aboriginal and Torres Strait Islander listeners are advised the following story contains the name of an Indigenous person who has died. A candlelight vigil will be held in Alice Springs tonight in honour of a five-year-old girl. Kumanjai Little Baby's body was found a week ago, 5 days after she was last seen at a town camp. Attendees at tonight's vigil are being asked to wear pink, Kumanjai Little Baby's favourite colour. A Greens-led inquiry into the taxation of gas resources is set to hand down its report today. There have been calls for a 25% tax on gas exports to be included in next week's federal budget, but Prime Minister Anthony Albanese has ruled it out. Victoria has been found to lead the nation when it comes to housing stress. Shannon Kirkwood reports.
2: Results from Australia's National Housing Scorecard, Amplify Home Truths, reveals nearly 3 in 4 Victorians say more than 30% of their income goes toward housing, while almost 2/3 report they don't trust the state government to improve housing. CEO Georgina Harrison says the figures should be concerning for the Victorian government. She says while the state remains one of the nation's strongest performers on housing delivery, more is needed. She's also warned the national housing target of nearly 1 million new homes by 2029 is slipping further out of reach. And next week's federal budget presents an opportunity for the Albanese government to do something about it by delivering on tax reform and cutting red tape.
1: US President Donald Trump says his country will get enriched uranium from Iran. There are reports the two countries are closing in on a deal which would see the war come to an end. Tomorrow marks a month since the ceasefire came into effect. The US justified the conflict by saying it would ensure Iran could not develop a nuclear weapon. Mr. Trump did not offer any detail on how the US would get the uranium, but did say Iran wants to make a deal.
3: We're dealing with people that want to make a deal very much, and we'll see whether or not they can make a deal that's satisfactory to us. We have it very much under control. The blockade is unbelievable. The Navy's been incredible. The job they did, it's like a wall of steel. Nobody goes through.
1: The World Health Organization says 3 more people have been evacuated from the cruise ship at the center of a deadly outbreak of hantavirus. The infected passengers are being taken to the Netherlands for medical care. At least 7 suspected cases have been identified and 3 people have died. Spain has given the ship permission to dock in the Canary Islands, but the local president, Fernando Clavijo, says he won't allow it.
4: We also wonder why, if it is anchored in a Cape Verde port, why does it have to be moved to the Canary Islands, a 3-day voyage away, when the condition of the passengers is unknown? In other words, what technical criteria led to the change of this decision?
1: That audio from the BBC. Turning to sport, in boxing, Nikita Zhu has defeated Spaniard Oscar Diaz in their super welterweight bout in Newcastle. The Australian won by technical knockout after the 6th round. Diaz was previously unbeaten but had never faced a ranked opponent or fought outside of Spain.
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cigarette. The water wall is calling, it lingers, then you forget. Oh, oh, oh, oh, you're a rock and roll suicide. You're too old to lose it, too young to choose it.

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3: National Radio News.
4: Good morning, I'm Laura Devoy. A warning, the following story contains the name of an Indigenous person who has died. The Alice Springs community will come together this evening to honour Kumanjai Little Baby. With the story, Shannon Kirkwood.
5: The five-year-old girl's body was found a week ago, 5 days after she was last seen at the old-timers town camp. 47-year-old Jefferson Lewis has been charged with murder and other offences. Attendees at tonight's vigil at Anzac Oval are being asked to wear something pink, Kumanjai Little Baby's favourite colour. Alice Springs Town Council Mayor Asta Hill says it will be a time for the community to unite in support of the family of Kumanjai Little Baby. She also says a food drop has been set up at the front of Hidden Valley Town Camp and donations for the family would be appreciated during this time.
4: After a warm start to autumn, a cold snap has arrived for large parts of the country. Snow, hail and gusty winds are forecast for much of Australia's southern coastline, Tasmania, northeast New South Wales and Queensland stretching inland. Snow is forecast down to 500 metres in Tasmania's central plateau where a road weather alert has been issued. Snow is also expected as low as 600 metres in parts of Victoria, 700 metres in the New South Wales Snowy Mountains and 800 metres in the central Tablelands and the ACT. Iranian officials are reviewing a new American proposal amid signs of fresh momentum to end the war. A spokesman for Iran's foreign ministry said Tehran would convey its response soon via Pakistan, which is acting as mediator. Here's the BBC's Washington correspondent, Sarah Smith.
6: Donald Trump is offering very optimistic messages that the war in Iran may soon be over, saying he thinks that agreement is very close and posting on social media that Operation Epic Fury, as it was called, will be at an end. If Iran agrees to give what has already been agreed to, he said, without specifying what he thinks this is. Mr. Trump's also threatened to resume the bombing campaign at a higher level and intensity if agreement is not reached. Iranian officials sound far less positive, describing their proposal as an American wish list, not a reality.
4: Israel has struck the Lebanese capital for the first time since agreeing to a ceasefire last month. The airstrike targeted an area of Beirut where the militant group Hezbollah is based. Israeli Prime Minister Benjamin Netanyahu says he personally approved the strike. 4 million connection postcards will be delivered to letterboxes nationwide as new data reveals Australians are feeling increasingly lonely or isolated. Research from Beyond Blue shows loneliness is causing distress for 1 in 3 Australians, while only a third feel a sense of belonging in their local community. CEO Georgie Harmon says the challenge is particularly evident in farming communities.
7: Farmers in recent years have experienced a significant decline in their mental health and well-being. And that's been caused by financial stress, ongoing weather events and disasters, just the cumulative effect of being on the land.
4: Australia Post has delivered 25 million connection postcards since the initiative was launched in 2021. In sport, Football Australia is calling on the Melbourne Arts Precinct to overturn its decision not to host public watch parties during the upcoming FIFA World Cup. Socceroos matches are not going to be shown live in Federation Square due to fan behaviour at previous events. In a statement, Football Australia said Fed Square has created some of the most memorable moments in Australian sporting history. It's asking the Melbourne Arts Precinct and the Victorian Government to reconsider their decision.
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8: Ladies, gentlemen, those beyond the binary, welcome to 100.1 FM Triple H. I am Xavier. That is
9: true.
8: Yeah, that's true. But who are you?
9: I am Team.
8: Team.
9: Timothy.
10: Timothy. Hi, Team.
9: Hello. How are you, Xavier?
8: I'm all right. I woke up at 5 a.m. instead of 5:30 a.m. Ooh, you got a little cheers.
9: Chin chin.
8: You got a little tea or something. And I just
9: coffee.
8: I just cheersed it with my thumb. Ching. I just did it again.
9: I wanted us to get here earlier. Mm-hmm. Just so that we could see something.
8: See something. And I was like, wow, that's something.
9: Yeah, yeah, sure, it was something.
8: It was a lot. Nice. I liked it. And it's our little secret. No one's going to hear about it. No one's ever going to hear it. How was your week so far, Tim?
9: But this is breakfast at Timothy's.
8: It is. Or big breakfast?
9: Well, it's big breakfast now. You're here.
8: Yay!
9: And I was actually kind of thinking to myself, mm-hmm. we should honestly just have not like breakfast shows for the people that are on the breakfast shows. We should just have big breakfast nonstop, and everyone is like a code word of a food. Mm. What food would you be?
8: Oh, I don't eat breakfast.
9: You had a
8: that
9: sausage
8: feeling
9: roll.
8: When you're really hungry. Yeah, I had a servo sausage roll because I had time, and I'm like, I probably should eat, but I don't usually eat. I usually just kind of sit in my hunger, and I'm like, but then if I do eat something too early, I feel like, and my stomach feels bad. I had to rush the toilet, which is a great thing to say on morning radio.
9: Yeah.
8: I guess I'm that weird feeling in your stomach where you're very empty and you feel like you should eat, but you know if you eat, you're going to feel a little sick.
9: How about we just, your code word is cigarette and coffee.
8: Oh, that's a good one. Yeah. That sounds like me, like personality-wise.
9: I'm Chipolita.
8: What's a Chipolita?
9: It's like a little sausage.
8: Oh.
9: The little sausages you get. Chipolita.
8: That's perfect.
9: Plus it sounds cute.
8: That sounds cute. You know what also sounds cute?
9: What?
8: Music.
9: Yeah. Play that track, boy.
8: I'm playing it. playing.

0: 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Meow. This is...
1: This is Breakfast at Timothy's, also known as...
0: Big Breakfast.
1: Big Breakfast. When there's more than one person in the studio, we now
0: Who's
1: classify it as Big Breakfast.
0: Who's the other person?
1: That cockroach right there.
0: Whoa, hey dude. Oh, I don't think you could say that on air.
1: I think that's slightly racist.
0: I think we just got really in trouble.
1: Yeah.
0: Anyway, how are you doing tomorrow? How are you doing tomorrow? What are you doing tomorrow, Tim?
1: How am I doing tomorrow?
0: Yeah.
1: Well, I can't tell you yet, to be honest, but I can't wait to tell you.
0: Really?
1: It'll be Friday.
0: Oh, it is.
1: Yeah, it's going to be Friday tomorrow. And I know I'm going to feel good because it's going to be a Friday.
0: Yeah.
1: And I am probably going to treat myself to a beer after work.
0: That's a great idea.
1: Yeah.
0: I don't know. I'm probably going to sleep.
1: Given that you got up, what, at 5 a.m. to get here?
0: Yeah. I have a headache.
1: Good for you. Good for you. I can make you a tea in the next song.
0: I would love a tea. That'd be beautiful.
1: You like that tea.
0: Tim.
1: Yes.
0: Tim.
1: Xavier.
0: Should we do traffic?
1: I don't have it up, but we could actually intro what we're doing today. So this is Breakfast at Timothy's. 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Obviously, I have Xavier in the studio with us on Thursdays for Big Breakfast as he's learning to panel.

0: And what?
1: Learned to read as well.
0: Oh, and learned to read. He learned to read 2 weeks ago, which was amazing.
1: Don't want to brag, but I just want consonants.
0: Today, we do have a soundtrack in our midst.
1: We do.
0: And you, the listener, yes, you.
1: You.
0: We'll have to guess what it is. And if you do guess what it is, wicked.
1: You'll have no prize.
0: You know what? We could actually go into the first song.
1: I thought you were going to say we
0: It's
1: do
0: kind
1: have a prize.
0: Of ironic because there is a track on here. I'm looking at the back of the CD because we're physical media queens. Mm-hmm. And it says, Asterix mm-hmm. does not appear in film. So I think
1: let's see. Let's have a look. Which one? Which
0: what number
1: is the first
0: is it?
1: Track?
0: What number is it?
1: Does not appear in film.
0: It's the Kylie Minogue track.
1: Kylie's on this?
0: Yeah.
1: What?
0: What number is it? Does it say next to it?
1: It's number 8.
0: Number 8. Okay.
1: Kylie's on this
0: Kylie's
1: track?
0: On this. You're listening to Triple H 100.1 FM. We're going to play some tracks that Xavier's brought in later.
1: Yeah.
0: But this next one is and will always be Kylie Minogue. Keep it locked on Triple H 100.1 FM.

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4: 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This is Breakfast at Timothy's, also known as Big Breakfast. Tim, I think I accidentally skipped that song.
5: You accidentally skipped 30 seconds of the song. Kylie Minogue.
4: That was Kylie. I'm sorry, Kylie.
5: Whenever you feel like it.
4: My dad's going to be so disappointed. He loves Kylie Minogue.
5: Yeah.
4: I want to listen to another Kylie song, maybe after this. But first, Tim.
5: Yeah.
4: Hi.
5: Hey. What did we want to say that we were going to do? You distracted me by
4: doing
5: the thing.
4: I've been so bad today.
5: That's okay.
4: I'm still learning.
5: It's okay.
4: I learned how to read last week and now I'm learning how to walk and talk and everything. And it's all very new to me.
5: Yes. This is all very new to everyone here.
4: It's true.
5: As you know, if you don't know the listener, I don't know you. You might know me.
4: I know you. I know where you live.
5: But we're a community radio station. Everyone here is volunteered, trained, operated, running, whatever. All those words are together. But Xavier is one of the trainees, and he is learning the desk and the paneling, and he's doing a great job. Everyone give him a round of applause. Press the applause button.
4: Okay, where's the applause button?
5: Is the applause button
4: yep,
5: there?
4: Yep. Right
5: let's see. No, it's not.
4: Oh.
5: Damn it.
4: Dang.
5: Press five. The
4: five.
5: One at the bottom. The one at the bottom. That's the number five. The big
4: this
5: number
4: one?
5: Five.
4: Big
5: yeah.
4: Okay, I'm pressing it. Okay.
5: And now press right. Applause.
4: Yep. Okay, applause. Where is it? This one right
5: here?
4: Yeah,
5: it says applause.
4: Yeah!
5: Oh. Woohoo.
4: Yay!
5: Yeah.
4: Thanks, everyone. That's so
5: no
4: nice.
5: Worries. But you brought in some songs. And we're not going to play them.
4: You really shouldn't have given me this power. Oh my God, I love this. Yes, but we should play some songs.
5: Yes,
4: we?
5: What song do you want to play?
4: I want to play another little Kylie thing. You know what Pink Panther is?
5: I know of a Pink Panther.
4: My brother really likes Pink Panther.
5: I'm a big fan of the movie Pink Panther featuring Steve Martin.
4: You watch the modern ones, not the old ones?
5: No, the old ones are good, but
4: but you mentioned the modern ones first,
5: yeah, because,
4: which makes me look a little...
5: Because I grew up with it, man.
4: Oh, okay. You grew up with them. I grew up with...
5: A brother.
4: A brother who I love. And speaking of a brother who I love, he really likes this song and he really likes Pink Pantheress. And I thought, like, wait a minute, Kylie did a song with Pink Pantheress. They did a remix of Pink Pantheress.
5: Yeah.
4: Why don't we lead into that? Why don't we go straight to that? So this is Stateside with Kylie Minogue by Pink Pantheress. Have a good morning, everyone.
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0: 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I'm Xavier. This is Tim.
1: Hello.
0: I can't hear your voice in the headphones now.
1: Guys. Yeah, you can hear me clearly.
0: I'm learning Jazzler.
1: Okay, cool.
0: I'm learning the system. We're getting all ready. And I think we also having ready, I think we have the Triple H official traffic helicopter ready to go.
1: Yeah, I think he's just powering up at the moment.
0: Yeah.
1: But yeah, we're going to give you some weather and traffic. As you all know, we have our CBF-funded chopper. We're the only station in only community radio station in Australia to have a Huey, a UH-1, decommissioned from the Vietnam War. So, okay, we're getting a feed in now. Can you hear him?
0: I can hear him.
1: Yep. So traffic in the area is...
0: We're making fun of him. We're already on thin ice.
1: Yeah, I know.
0: He's really pissed at us for what we did to the fridge last week.
1: Yeah. The traffic's looking fine in the area at the moment. There's honestly no build-up at all. There's a little bit just coming into the... Oh, where's that? Coming in and off Pennon Hills Road from the tunnel going towards Penno. What's that? The North Connects tunnel. But other than that, everyone seems to be...
0: It's pretty green.
1: Yeah, it's pretty chill. It's not school zones yet. It's only 7:24. And yeah, it's looking pretty central style out there. Yeah, thank you, Chopper Man.
0: Chopper Man. Oh, he's going away. He's not coming back. Oh, he's coming back. Hi.
1: Oh, he's right on top of us.
0: Wow, he went away really fast. That was the fastest ever. What's the weather? What do you think?
1: So it's actually going to be a pretty nice weather. What do you call it? Forecast today.
0: Ooh.
1: Dare I say it? It's a 5 cast. It's a 5 out of 5 cast.
0: Ooh, not 10. 10 out of 10? 5 out of 5? Which do you prefer? Stars? Star rating?
1: Stars.
0: 5 stars?
1: Today's star cast.
0: I don't know what that is, but I'm going to say yes, it is.
1: It's going to be 13 degrees at the moment. It's going to get up to 17.
0: 17?
1: So it's a little bit nippy.
0: Chilly.
1: A little bit nippy.
0: I like it nippy. I like a little cold.
1: I knew you were a freak like that.
0: I'll leave. I will walk out right now. You can't speak to me like that.
1: Yeah, it's too warm in here.
0: Wait. Wait for it. Damn it, there's no boo button. I'm looking at the sound effect.
1: We should add boo.
0: Oh,
1: there it is. Right there.
0: Where is it?
1: Top.
0: Hey! I'm going to abuse this. Okay, he's doing... Tim told me last week during a song that I'm the first person he's ever had to toll. What did you say? I'm the first person you ever have told to step away from the microphone mic. Because I'm too loud. But I'm just naturally expressive and big and
1: you
0: fun
1: are.
0: And
1: you know, you've got a very boomy voice. You like projecting
0: voice.
1: It, and that's fine.
0: Yeah.
1: It's just you got to think about the listeners' eardrums levels and stuff. And that's okay. And that's why we have people in on my show to our show now to learn how mic etiquette works and all that jazz.
0: Jazz.
1: Yes.
0: Music.
1: Music.
0: Songs.
1: You know, most jazz musicians are pretty lonely, aren't they?
0: They're pretty lonely boys.
1: And they enjoy the keys in between the white keys on the piano. What are they called?
0: I don't know. I don't do music.
1: The black keys.
0: They've listened to music.
1: They're called the black keys.
0: Oh, really?
1: No, they're not.
0: They're not called the black keys?
1: I don't think so.
0: Why are we in a radio? We don't know anything about music.
1: Yeah.
0: Maybe this guy will know anything about music.
1: I'm not a pianist.
0: You know, no? I think this guy is. Should we listen to him?
1: Yeah, cue that track.
0: Let's cue this. You listen to Triple H 100.1 FM.

0: 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I am Xavier. This is Tim. This is Big Breakfast or Breakfast at Timothy's. That song, I chose that song because of a video game, Tim.
1: What video game was it, Xavier?
0: Hi-Fi Rush, Tim, which is a great game that was shut down by Xbox, which makes me disappointed, but the game rules. The studio was shut down, but it got bought out, so it's all good. What's up, Tim?
1: Hi-Fi Rush. Yes. Are you just like running through hi-fi stores?
0: So basically, you're a guy who has a robot arm that can magnetically collect stuff, and he makes a guitar and he hits people with it. And it's like a rhythm game, but you fight. And it's pretty awesome. It's
1: rhythm game.
0: Sick. It's pretty sick.
1: Like Guitar Hero.
0: It's like Guitar Hero if the person in Guitar Hero decided to take his guitar and start hitting people on the head and giving them concussions.
1: Cool.
0: Speaking of concussions.
1: Yeah.
0: Music.
1: Music.
0: Music.
1: Soundtracks.
0: Soundtracks.
1: Soundtracks. So. To the listeners out there,
0: yeah.
1: If you haven't played this before, basically, previously, we have come in with a soundtrack, played some tracks off there, and basically just asked you if you can get it, guess it. And the only people that have got it so far have basically been my family or my housemates because they are surrounded by my music playing in my house or through my upbringing or they've put it upon me like my parents did. Mm-hmm. So so far, we've had pretty much no one able to guess it, I think. I think there might have been...
0: Just about one song, you know. It's a song that wasn't in the movie, so it's understandable.
1: Oh, this last one, yeah. So we played a song before by Kylie Minogue, Whenever You Feel Like It, sorry. Mm-hmm. And this next track might give it away a little bit more.
0: This is a pretty well-known song.
1: Yeah, and I'm going to also... put them on my Instagram, at your Fez, and I'll share it through the Triple H one.
0: Yeah. What's the Triple H Instagram, Tim?
1: It's at HHH100.1FM.
0: And can they get in contact with us to tell us
1: the answer? Technically, they can. They can DM us. Wow. They can slide in our DMs.
0: They can slide in our DMs and tell us if they think they know the answer.
1: Yes.
0: And they'll win?
1: Nothing.
0: Oh, I have that.
1: So do I.
0: Yeah, well, it's pretty good.
1: And there'll also be visual cues, clues. I'm going to put visual clues on Instagram just because it makes it easier. But yeah. What's this next track? Should I just play it?
0: Just play it. No intro, just play it.
1: Okay. I'm going to press the button, and then I'm going to press the button. Oh, this is all of a CD, by the way, guys. Yeah, so we're still going analog.
0: Physical.
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0: 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I am Xavier, this is Tim, and we could not have picked a more obvious song.
1: Yeah, but if they don't guess it and send us a message, they don't win.
0: That's true, that's true. They don't win this beautiful nothing we have lined up right here. Wait. Yeah. And the child audience we have this morning. How are you feeling, kids?
1: Now sit back down and shut up.
0: Sit down. Go back to school. Shouldn't be in school. God, it's half an hour until school zones?
1: 24 minutes.
0: Oh, okay. To get technical. But yeah, if you know what soundtrack that's from, if you know what movie that song is from, the song that kind of says the movie's title multiple times.
1: Music from and inspired by the motion picture.
0: You guys should reach out to us on Triple H. The Instagram handle is HHH100.1FM. 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
0: That is what it is. Speaking of cartoons, Tim, do you mind if I play a little tune, a little song?
1: Yeah.
0: I got a song right here. Will it autoplay? No, it won't. Thank goodness. I have a little song right here. Tim, do you know MF Doom?
1: I do know MF Doom. Rest his soul.
0: Yeah. Do you know it's very, very hard to find a non-explicit MF Doom song?
1: Yeah, I do. I do know that.
0: And did you know that he did a Adult Swim collab album in the 2000s where he made a bunch of songs based on Adult Swim shows?
1: No, I did not know that.
0: It's sick. Technically, he did it under a different name because he loves to do that. He loved to do that, rest his soul. This was under his Danger Doom because he did this with Danger Mouse, who is an awesome producer.
1: I do know Danger Mouse.
0: Danger Mouse rules. He produced Demon Days, which is my favorite Gorillaz album. And this is a song. Oh.
1: Attack and Release by the Black Keys. Attack and Release, the album, produced by Danger Mouse.
0: Oh, is it?
1: Yeah.
0: Oh, wow, Black Keys, we just played. Should I? What do I hit them?
1: Yeah, so that's a spot break coming up. So what you do is you say insert to playlist.
0: Okay.
1: And then you want to put your song, so drag your song above it.
0: Uh-huh, I'm learning. Wow.
1: And then it's just going to play afterwards.
0: Sweet.
1: Yeah.
0: And what we're about to play is a little remix song based on a, you ever watch Harvey Birdman, Attorney at Law?
1: No.
0: It's a little early Adult Swim cartoon that's really, really silly, really makes me laugh. And it's basically just taking a bunch of Hanna-Barbera cartoons and bringing them into an adult animation setting where it's like, hey, what if they were all sued for different reasons and they needed a lawyer? And the lawyer was a washed-up Hanna-Barbera superhero. And it's very fast-paced. The episodes are like 11 minutes long.
1: Is this giving BoJack?
0: No. You won't need to call a helpline after watching these episodes.
1: Yeah, but I'm talking like it's...
0: wackiness?
1: A cartoon that is based on a relatively...
0: BoJack isn't based on anything. BoJack's
1: far-fetched premise.
0: Oh, I need to let you speak. I really need to let you speak. I'm really jumping the gun.
1: No, that's okay.
0: Yeah. Should I play it?
1: Yeah, just play the track.
0: This is Danger Doom with Basket Case. 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
2: 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The clothes, the music, the heartwarming but rarely amusing Ziggy cartoons. Now, later, who are we to look at these two

0: this animal here, this ursine fellow, unclean. He rejected society and retreated to a cave in the woods to plot his vile...
1: And isn't it true that at these times he often descends into a delusional state, sometimes actually adopting another person's persona?

0: Your Honor, I'm respectfully allowed to have a word.
1: I request an immediate dismissal on grounds that
0: Your Honor, I'm
1: just since the mask, some people wear a mask don't mean that they did something.
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0: 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I am Xavier. This is Tim. That was not Wonderwall.
1: Everyone just got almost Wonderwalled.
0: Almost Wonderwalled. That was Wall Spin by Anil Sisarega, who's a artist we've played before. I've played before in the mornings. That I really, really wanted to play that just randomly thrown in. Because I really like the idea of someone driving and be like, oh, Wonderwall. And then being like, oh, what?
1: Yeah. This was not what I was expecting.
0: Yeah.
1: What are these damn community radio DJs doing?
2: What are these damn community radio DJs?
1: I just want Wonderwall that tastes like real Wonderwall.
0: Wonderwall. It's like turning a little bit into a Skeletor. Yeah. Your number one listener, Skeletor.
2: I want Wonderwall.
0: Hey, Tim.
1: You know what? We probably have some Skeletors living in our area.
0: We probably do. I'm one of them.
1: You live in Castle Hill.
0: Don't tell people that. You're going to dox me.
1: That's not where you live.
0: You're going to dox me.
1: That isn't where you live.
0: It's not, but you're so close. You're so close.
1: I'm pretty sure...
0: a few kilometers away. Yeah, okay, now I'm doxing myself. Tim, we got a little game we're playing.
1: Yes.
0: I like games.
1: Yeah, me too. They're pretty fun.
0: They're pretty fun. Like Saw, you want to play a game.
1: You want to play a game. So, the game, right? There's a game. Okay, so like it's a soundtrack, okay?
0: Yep.
1: We're playing a soundtrack.
0: Yep.
1: If anyone can guess what the soundtrack is, they win a massive, massive, amazing pile of nothing.
0: It's a great pile of nothing.
1: It's a great pile of nothing.
0: I'm looking at it right now. It's spinning on one of those little show prices. I can smell it, Tim. I can smell it.
1: How about that bottom effect that says, I didn't realize it was going to be the
0: name one. I didn't know it would be that one either. I'm pressing it again. Oh my god, wait. Speaking of prizes. Oh, that's not what I thought that would be. I thought that would be the prices right. Dun, dun, dun, dun. Because it says prices right here, but I didn't see it says losing horn. So if you don't guess it, we're going to play that and name drop you and then dox you.
1: And let's be real. If you were listening from the get-go and you haven't guessed it already, I think... you might need to get your ears checked.
0: I think you might need to get your head checked.
1: I think you might need to get your checked. Life checked.
0: Yeah, life checked. License life check. Checked. Why don't we check this track out?
1: Okay, so this is another track off that soundtrack. And it's a track with some artists that sing some music. And that music is on the soundtrack for this movie. This CD that we've got is a soundtrack of songs for a movie.
0: Yep.
1: And these artists have made a song for this movie to be on the soundtrack.
0: Yep. Why don't we play it?
1: Yeah, let's get it.
0: You're listening to Triple H 100.1 FM. And quickly, if you want to reach out to us and get the answer, where can they shoot the answer
1: Instagram
0: to us?
1: Instagram.
0: Instagram.
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0: Oh, had a little sound effect at the end of there. You're listening to Triple H 100.1 FM. I am Xavier. This is Tim. That was Bump in the Night by All Stars?
1: Yeah, All Stars.
0: Oh, it felt very 2000s.
1: It was very.
0: Wow, that's pretty good. I like that. Tim, do you think anyone's guessed it yet?
1: No.
0: No.
2: No.
1: But we did have one of our resident Skeletors message through. And honestly,
0: Can I read it in Skeletor's voice? Thank you.
1: And Skeletor has said that the prize is actually kudos, not nothing.
0: Kudos. Yeah, pretty good.
1: Yeah, pretty good.
0: I used to do Skeletor impressions in the mirror when I was a teenager a lot. A lot. Mostly because of Undertale. Because, you know, Undertale, there's a character that everyone is like, he talks like Skeletor. So I would just speak in the mirror.
1: You say, you know, Undertale, like I know Undertale.
0: Yeah. Do you know Undertale?
1: I didn't even know what Overwatch was.
0: Yeah. I mean, that's kind of a blessing, actually. You don't really need to know what Overwatch is. Undertale is an RPG.
1: Is it like VeggieTales?
0: Ooh. No. It's a indie RPG from 2015-2016, which is basically really funny, really silly, has some amazing music, and it's got skeletons and monsters and other stuff, and it'll make you cry.
1: Okay.
0: And laugh and cry Family Guy. It's great. It's one of my favorite things of all time. And the fact that you don't know Undertale, we got to fix that. We got to get you on with Undertale. I should play Megalovania later. I'll play Megalovania later.
1: We should honestly have a show where it's literally you just streaming. Mm-hmm. And we provide the online stream component through you, but then we just radio it out too.
0: That's a great idea. You're going to hear me scream on live radio.
1: Yeah, but it could be 2 a.m.
0: That's a good point. I could be streaming.
1: And all your American friends will be like, this is amazing. This lines up with my timetable. This really lines up with my morning bagel.
0: This really like. I actually do have someone who listens from New York. Wow.
1: Yeah, we saw them listening.
0: We did saw them listening.
1: Oh, I wonder where the listeners are right now.
0: Oh, let's have a little look-see, Tim.
1: So if you guys actually tune in on the online stream, whether that's through the website, through the Community Radio Plus app, listener app, all of those digital streaming platforms, we can actually see exactly where you are and track you.
0: Mm-hmm.
1: And
0: it's my home address right there.
1: It's awesome. So right now, I can see a listener in Eastwood. Mm-hmm. It's exactly where it should be. Thank you for listening, James. I know where you live. I can also see someone listening in sort of like Parramatta, Oh my God, that's probably... No, I don't know. I don't know who that is, but I can see someone listening in Westmead, and I know that's Jerry. Okay. So shout out to Jerry.
0: Hi, Jerry.
1: And Isla. Hi, Isla. Do baby noises. And then I can also see there's Sydney as well. That's probably the office at work having a little listen. It's making sure that I'm not breaching.
0: Get him fired. Get him fired. Who else we got? What internationally? What are we looking at?
1: Okay, so we always have someone that tunes in from Germany. So there's a German listener. I've also got a Russian listener.
0: Oh, wow.
1: The Irish is in and not the Hungarian. So sometimes there's a Hungarian. Mm-hmm. And I always wonder whether or not it might be a cousin or two.
0: Mm-hmm.
1: But US, they're in the Ukraine. Oh, in the US, we've got our sort of...
0: Ohio.
1: So we've got a Toronto listener, a Canadians. And then we've got our Columbus... And we have our stream record.
0: Oh.
1: That'll be one of the stream records. But yeah, you know, we can see where you are. And it's basically, it's the same level of like surveillance as like Palantir pretty much that we have here.
0: Oh,
1: so we can see all of your biometrics. And yes, I have your passwords too now. So this is the normal.
0: This is the normal.
1: Do you want to play that?
0: That's horrific, Tim. Like a monster.
1: Ooh. Ooh,
0: like the Automatics monster. 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
5: Good morning, I'm Laura Devoy. The federal government maintains it will not assist women and children linked to Islamic State who are due to arrive home today. The cohort, who are Australian citizens and hold Australian passports, has been living in Syria. Government Minister Pat Conroy told the ABC the government has not been involved in the group's repatriation.
6: We have not and will not provide any assistance for any cohort of these particular people to come back to Australia. They all made a horrific choice to go to ISIS-controlled areas, and they have not, they will not receive assistance, and they'll face the full force of the law should they make it back to Australia.
5: The Australian Federal Police says some members of the cohort will be arrested and charged with terror offences. More than a third of Victoria's annual gas use could soon be sourced locally. The federal and state governments have approved the production licence for a gas field project in the Otway Basin. Works will start next year with the aim to deliver gas from 2028. The project will use existing infrastructure from the Casino Henry Netherby gas field. The state government says it could provide more than 18 petajoules of additional gas storage. The final publications of several community newspapers are being delivered today. Among them is one of the longest-running independent papers in New South Wales, Narrabri's The Courier, closing after more than a century. From tomorrow, residents in the state's northwest will be left without a local newspaper with the closure of four publications. The Gunnedah Times, the Wee War News and the Northwest Magazine join The Courier in ending publications. The decision to close the mastheads comes as a result of the recent closure of the press site in Tamworth. New data shows financial pressure is the leading external stressor affecting Australian relationships. The latest community poll commissioned by Beyond Blue found adults aged 18 to 49 reported the greatest impact of financial pressure, with over half saying it was the biggest negative influence on their relationships. People who say they wouldn't have support from others if they needed it were more likely to be experiencing financial pressure. Survivors of sexual violence will have greater access to healing and recovery services. 11 community organisations will receive a share of $3.3 million to deliver programs that help victims, survivors of sexual violence to recover and heal. 14 women, 3 children and an unborn baby have lost their lives to domestic or associated violence in Australia this year. If you need help, call 1-800-RESPECT on 1-800-737-732. A Russian punk protest group and a Ukrainian activist group have staged a protest at the Venice Biennale. The BBC's Sarah Rainsford has the details.
7: The protesters descended on the Russian pavilion dressed all in black, bar their pink balaclavas. They punched the air and screamed, "Russia kills the Biennale exhibits." Furious that Russia is back at the Biennale for the first time since it went to war on its neighbour. The National Pavilions here in Venice are a high-profile showcase for a country's art, and there have been protests over Israel's presence here too. Last week, in an unprecedented move, the entire international jury of the Biennale resigned in protest.
5: Turning to sport, in boxing, Nikita Zhu has defeated Spaniard Oscar Diaz in their super welterweight bout in Newcastle. The Australian won by technical knockout after the sixth round.
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0: 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This is Breakfast at Timothy's with Xavier.
1: And a little cockroach on the desk. It's kind of freaking me out.
0: He's not a Spanish flea, though.
1: He's not a Spanish flea.
0: Let's check the traffic now, Tim.
1: I screwed it up.
0: Okay, the traffic in the area is looking superb. I'm talking cholesterol through the roof. By that I mean our main arteries are clogged. The usual areas of Thornley, Pennant Hills Road, just before the Kuminar Parkway is clogged. And we're also looking like Warunga. The turnoff towards Hornsby and the turnoff towards the tunnel are looking backed up as. As we all know right now, it is school zones.
1: Remember,
0: kids don't bounce, they splat. They splat. Please drive slow and at or under 40 kilometers an hour. There are no accidents on the main road, so it's looking rather nice in that way. Down towards Beecroft Road and the turnoff to Pennant Hills Road, just outside Mount St. Benedict's College, is always clogged. So just be careful when you're out on the roads, y'all. Yeah.
1: What about weather,
0: too? Oh, weather? Yeah. It's currently sitting at a very, very uncomfortable 13 degrees.
1: You just say uncomfortable. I think 13's fine. With a little jacket? Little pants.
0: As long as you got your layers.
1: As long as you got your layers.
0: As long as
1: you
0: got your layers.
1: It's cozy. It's nice. You have a little coffee. Have a little hot chocolate. It's pretty good.
0: Yes.
1: Pretty nice. Also, Tim, I have to say, do you want to still talk about the weather?
0: Yeah. Well, I don't know. What do you want to talk about?
1: Well, I'm going to say we have a winner for the prize.
0: Oh, nothing. Do we?
1: We have.
0: Who
1: I have
0: it?
1: Been messaged on Discord server.
0: Oh, Discord doesn't count. That's Discord not Triple H's what? Instagram.
1: That's a good point. That's a good point. So the person that guessed it. Stop next.
0: Who?
1: Dawn Raid? Dawn Raid? You... Because this is stopping the song.
0: Yeah.
1: Okay, cool. It's good?
0: Yeah.
1: It's good?
0: Yeah.
1: Good. We're good. Dawn Raid, who lives in Sand, New South Wales, because he refuses to tell me where in New South Wales he lives. All he ever tells me is like, I live in Sand. Okay, Dawn, then how are you listening to the radio? With Sand? Anyway, Dawn Raid, if you want to win your prize of nothing, you can reach out to us on Triple H... At... HHH100.1FM on Instagram.
0: Yeah.
1: And we'll give you your prize of nothing. Now, Tim, this next song, you picked it yourself.
0: Yeah, I played this one yesterday. I'm the only reason I'm bumping it is because this is a new album that came out 6 days ago from Emma Louise, and I really like this track. So if I like it, you should like it too. If you don't like it, go listen to like Northside Radio or go listen to Hawkesbury Radio. Or what are the commercial ones that people listen to?
1: I don't know. To something day.
0: Yeah.
1: AM.
0: Day AM. Nova 999.
1: Like that's a Marvel character, Nova. Wow.
0: Nova 999.
1: Yeah. Wow, isn't that amazing?
0: Are they German?
1: I think so.
0: Okay, that's interesting. But yeah, this next track, I just think everyone should be checking out Emma Louise. I don't think I've really heard it anywhere else at the moment. It's kind of slept on. They're not on AMRAP, so I couldn't get it for free, but I spent money on this album because I like spending money for artists. But we'll just get straight into it. We played this yesterday. If you were listening yesterday and you enjoyed it, here you go. Here's a replay. You're listening to Triple H 100.1 FM for Breakfast at Timothy's. Keep it locked, and we'll be back in a second.

0: You're listening to Triple H 100.1 FM, and we are doing a little bit today. So this is Breakfast at Timothy's, or as we call Big Breakfast when we have none other than Mr. Xavier Askew.
1: Alexander Harry Askew, thank you very much. Full legal name.
0: Thank you. What's your Medicare number?
1: So my Medicare number is 583-289, and I think that's it.
0: That's a really... Oh, you're one of the OG Medicare boys. Yeah, gangster, gangster.
1: I'm 98 years old.
0: Yeah, respect. Skeletor.
1: Speaking of skeletons.
0: Yeah, speaking of skeletons, we're going to take this one out of the closet. I've played this song before.
1: Really?
0: Yes, because it's on another soundtrack that I've played.
1: Really?
0: So the American Pie soundtrack, phenomenal soundtrack, summer-coded Bonanza, has a... It's Scar, right? Man with the Hex, that's Scar.
1: It's Scar adjacent.
0: Yeah, yeah. It's Scar adjacent. Yeah. This is a track that is on the soundtrack that we are trying to find the winner for. We have had one person already message in through Discord, which doesn't technically count, but we'll give them a participation award?
1: Participation award. Made of sand.
0: Made of sand, yes.
1: But if you want a real award...
0: Yes.
1: The award being nothing...
0: Kudos.
1: Beautiful kudos.
0: Beautiful kudos.
1: Then you have to hit us up at
0: HHH100.1FM on Instagram. Anyways, we're going to go straight into this track. This is off the soundtrack that we are trying to find the answer to. This is the Atomic Fireballs with Man with a Hex. You're

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4: That's us.
3: What? 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
3: people
4: in
3: Hornsby,
4: Coringai.
3: Yeah.
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3: No, me.
4: Oh, okay.
3: And the station's second best, second coolest next to me.
4: And we just want to say a big thank you to all the listeners out there.
3: Yeah.
4: And we have received the first song request of the day.
3: That's
4: from
3: true.
4: None other than...
3: Elliot! If you're driving right now, don't swerve into traffic because we're calling out your name and we have your song right here. This is, I believe it is, by Soy Boy. It is See You in the Next One. Elliot has told us that
4: yes.
3: It is a Sydney band who has broken up or is breaking up. And this is their last ever show on Friday. They'll be playing the song.
4: Wow. That's sad.
3: That is sad.
4: And they
3: beautiful.
4: See you in the next one, right? It's kind of coded. They
3: that
4: won't really
3: definitely.
4: See us in the next one ever.
3: No, they'll be gone.
4: They will be gone. And this is a long one. This is a 7-minute track.
3: Is it a 7-minute track?
4: 7-minute track.
3: Wow.
4: So breakfast radio, you know, 3-minute bonanzas most of the time. 7 minutes. So Soy Boy, you're getting double play time right now. 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
3: Well, real quick, if you want to shoot us a request.
4: Oh, yeah, please. Let us know on our Instagram at
3: HHH100.1 FM.
4: Keep it locked. Love myself a rolling intro. What do you think?
3: Nice. Yummy.
4: Yeah.

0: 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Tim, why am I talking like this, dude?
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3: I'm Xavier.
2: I'm...
0: I'm Shaggy, dude.
3: I have done that voice 1,000 times. That's another voice
2: I haven't done Scooby in a while.
3: Like, it is such a fun... Those voices are so fun to do. But speaking of Scooby-Doo...
2: Scooby-Dooby-Doo.
3: I believe we've had a few guesses.
2: Yes, we have.
3: On Instagram.
2: We did.
3: Triple H, it's HHH100.1 FM at Instagram.
2: Yes.
3: Tim, who has guessed this soundtrack?
2: Sorry, let me just open up Instagram.
3: Oh,
2: again.
3: He's so unprepared.
2: I'm so...
0: Like, why are you so unprepared, dude? This is your job!
2: Technically... nothing's
3: so
2: come through to Triple H.
3: Really?
2: No. Oh, general?
3: Guys,
2: requests?
0: Michael from New York City!
3: New
2: York City!
3: What did he say? What has he said? What is the...
2: Scooby-Doo, music from the motion picture released in 2002.
3: Ooh, so specific.
2: You'd be damn right.
3: You damn...
0: Like, you're pretty damn right, Michael!
3: I can't not do that voice. It's so fun. Can you do Fred? Fred's hard because it's very natural.
2: No, but I can do Freddie Prinze Jr.
3: Do Freddie Prinze Jr. He's not going to do it.
2: Well, Michael, congratulations. You have won a massive, massive pile of...
3: Nothing and kudos.
2: And kudos.
3: Yeah, we're going to ship that straight to New York with shipping that's probably going to be... cost you... You probably owe us like 200 American dollars, I want to say.
2: Honestly, yeah, just...
3: Venmo it to me.
2: Yeah, transfer Xavier and we'll
3: and
2: figure
3: I'll get
2: it out.
3: And you the money back, Tim. Definitely.
2: Yeah, no, that's fine.
3: Yeah.
2: That's fine.
3: I wonder what the traffic's like.
2: Oh, yeah, the traffic. Oh, okay. Let's just, we'll get the traffic chopper back in.
3: Yeah.
2: As you guys know, the Triple H traffic chopper is a staple of one of the grants that we landed from the CBF. It was a $15 billion grant provided to us by the CBF, and we have a chopper, which was from the Vietnam War, which was decommissioned and given to us, and
3: he
2: does the traffic.
3: Comes.
2: Oh, he's coming overhead. Oh, there he is. Okay, so the traffic at the moment is looking relatively clogged, let's be real. It is...
3: It's not too bad, actually.
2: Yeah, but it's pretty yellow everywhere.
3: Yeah,
2: it's yellow everywhere.
3: True.
2: But in and around the Normanhurst area, the usual choke points for the... Pennant Hills Road area, obviously, that little bridge area near Normanhurst Road, that's clogged. Don't do that. Don't just go all the way through. Obviously,
3: just get out of your car and walk.
2: Yeah.
3: Yeah.
2: Public
3: Leave
2: transport.
3: Your car in the middle of the highway.
2: Get yourself a chopper like us.
3: Yeah.
2: But we've also got the Pennant Hills Road section outside
3: Normanhurst
2: Boys is looking pretty clogged up, and the turnoff towards Warunga, down towards Pennant Hills, and the turnoff to Beecroft Road is looking pretty red as usual, and Boundary Road down towards West Pennant Hills and Cherrybrook is also looking quite clogged. But other than that, it's looking pretty healthy out there. Remember, stay below 40. Kids don't bounce,
3: they splat.
2: They do splat, and the last thing you want is to clean up a bunch of that splat off your car.
3: Gross.
2: Yeah, kids, they're sticky. They're sticky, sticky. But sticky, weather in the area as well. Thank you, Chopper Man. Thanks, Chopper
3: Bye.
2: Man.
3: Bye. Bye.
2: See, weather in the area is going to be like nice. It's going to be sunny for the rest of the week. 17 degrees today. It is saying it's still 13, but I reckon if I press refresh. Oh, there we go. 14. Humidity has dropped 20% in the past hour.
3: I hate humidity.
2: 67% humidity.
3: Why
2: for the young ones
3: like
2: out
3: that?
2: There, explain that to your parents. And Friday, 19 degrees. Saturday, 21 degrees. Sunday, 22. Wow, it's a picnic weekend. And then next week, it's going to get cloudy and rainy by Wednesday.
3: I like cloudy and rainy. What's Mother's Day looking like? 22? Is Mother's Day Sunday or Saturday? It's Sunday. Sunday?
2: Mother's Day is every day.
3: That's true. That is true. Every day.
2: Shout out to Nerida.
3: Shout out to Franca. Shout out to all the mothers out
2: Shout
3: there.
2: Shout out to all the mothers.
3: All the mothers, including... The next singer of this song, Hatsune Miku.
2: Mm.
3: You know I had to bring another Vocaloid song,
2: yeah,
3: Tim.
2: Yeah,
3: you
2: did.
3: Now, Tim, do you think I explained what a Vocaloid was well last week?
2: Do
3: you understand?
2: Well, in the car on the way here, I normally ask you questions and I get a little bit of knowledge. But if I was a listener, I'd probably have no freaking clue.
3: So, here's what a Vocaloid is. And even my mom was like, Xavier, I don't think you explained it very well last week. So I looked it up. I've got a lot more research. Here's what a Vocaloid is. 300 years ago in Japan, there was this well, right? And they used to sacrifice people into that well.
2: Specific people?
3: Just people they didn't like. Yeah, and okay. They would chuck inside them that in that well. And in return, they would get beautiful, beautiful music. And this one person was like, why don't we just throw money down that well instead? And that's how throwing money became a thing. And then someone was like, what if I threw a computer down there? Someone threw a computer into that well, and out came a living, breathing robot girl. Similar to The Ring a little bit. She did go on a killing spree, but then she decided to make music. And yeah, the music she did make, it's pretty good.
2: Okay.
3: It's pretty good.
2: I think I've heard this story.
3: Yeah, probably.
2: Yeah, with the well and the money and the people and the computer girl.
3: Look, preschools tell it. It's a little like...
2: It's a fable. Is it a fable?
3: It's a fable. It's a fable a little bit. It did, in fact, happen like 300 years ago. And...
2: 300 years ago is like pre-Australia. So just
3: take that as pre-Australia.
2: Pre-Australia. Take that as context, guys. We are a young nation, a young immigrant nation, dare I say it.
3: And Hatsune Miku is young. Yeah. 300 years young.
2: 300 years young. And she hasn't sounded better.
3: She has not sounded better. In fact, this song, she sounds incredible. This song is written by and produced by Jamie Page with Hatsune Miku doing the vocals. This was a song done for Miku Expo, I believe, not last year, maybe the year before. Maybe last year. I can't remember. And this is a beautiful song with a music video I highly recommend everyone checking out because it is the cutest thing I've ever seen in the world. Ooh. This is Radiant Revival by Jamie Page and Hatsune Miku. 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
3: That's what I'm talking about. 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
4: 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Bazinga. Shout out to our winner, Michael, again.
3: Shout out to
4: Giving you a shout out on the Instagrams. Woo! Right now.
3: Yay!
4: Honestly, if I find another copy of the Scooby-Doo soundtrack, I will send it to you.
3: Hell yeah. That's sick.
4: Yeah, I actually will. That's not going to cost more than $20 to ship.
3: No. Now, next song. Tim, next song. Tim,
4: yes.
3: I miss cartoons.
4: I do miss cartoons.
3: I miss Saturday morning cartoons. What do kids watch Saturday morning cartoons anymore?
4: I just think they do Saturday morning TikTok or Saturday morning streamers.
3: So
4: or
3: I hope you don't sound too old, because I do love cartoons. I think kids should be watching cartoons.
4: Well, they probably are, but they're probably just mass-produced, sloppy AI,
3: Italian brain rot.
4: Like, regular show. You posted something last week.
3: Oh, okay. I thought you were going to shit on regular show.
4: No, regular. You posted something last week where kids didn't know what regular show was.
3: Yeah.
4: I wasn't a cartoon kid, but I knew what the regular show was.
3: Regular show rules. I love regular show.
4: Mordecai.
3: Yeah. Rigby. Benson. Skips. Muscle Man.
4: I think that's the extent of the characters.
3: My mom. That's what he says.
4: Yeah.
3: My mom. You know who else likes supporting community radio?
4: Your mother.
3: Yes, but also a little man called Peter Parker, because speaking of cartoons, there's this cartoon I used to love as a kid. They used to play on ABC 3.
4: Ooh.
3: Used to play a little bit on, I think, Disney XD a little bit. Yeah, I had Foxtel. I don't really anymore. It's kind of...
4: Kids won't even know what Toasted TV is.
3: Oh, I always was more of a kids WB.
4: We need to bring back community TV.
3: We should
4: diversify.
3: I will do a kids Saturday morning cartoon block. I will do it.
4: We'll just put up our own analog... tower and hand
3: Puppet
4: out
3: show.
4: CRT TVs to kids and be like, just don't
3: Great idea. Now, this next song is the theme song for probably, it's a very quick theme song. Oh, actually, it's not that quick. I'm shocked. It is the theme song for probably the best Spider-Man cartoon that's ever been made and never happened. And I love it. And it was canceled too soon. And Link, if you're up and you're listening, I hope you're hearing this, because this is by the Tenderbox and this is the theme for Spectacular Spider-Man. 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
1: on Triple H 100.1 FM. I am Xavier. This is Tim. This is Breakfast with Timothy's, also known also
0: Big Breakfast.
1: That was the theme song for Spectacular Spider-Man because I love that show, and it was canceled too early because Disney bought Marvel and ruined everything.
0: Disney did ruin everything.
1: They love to do that, don't they?
0: You know when they ripped all the physical media off the shelves?
1: They stopped producing all the physical media in Australia? That definitely didn't make me mad.
0: Yeah.
1: Now, Tim.
0: Yes.
1: Do you know there's possibly giants? There might be. I think there's giants in the area. Have you heard about this?
0: Mate, I honestly think you're a little bit cracked. It sounds like you've got a birdhouse in your soul.
1: No. I'm telling you, I think they might be giants. They might be giants.
0: Okay, you brought this song in. What is this song? Give us a little lead.
1: 2016.
0: Whoa.
1: Little 16, 15-year-old Xavier.
2: La, la, la, la, la, la, la. I'm on my iPad in the middle of class. Don't tell my teacher. YouTube. I'm going to listen to music while I'm doing work. Watch this music video. Birdhouse in your soul.
1: And everything changed from that point on.
0: Damn. Okay.
1: This is the song that introduced me to They Might Be Giants.
0: This is like a major moment in your
1: This is actually a massive song for me. This is a song I really, really love. This is a song I've been listening to for over 10 years now.
0: Whoa.
1: It is an older song. It's from the 90s. But this music video is really charming. It's really sweet. It's a really weird song. It's a song about a nightlight, like in the wall, a kid's nightlight, and about the power of a nightlight.
0: Okay.
1: And it's a really sweet, really fun, really like, if you know anything about They Might Be Giants, you know all of their music is really like, silly, but weird, but fun, but earnest. And that's me, and I love that.
0: Okay.
1: So we're going to be playing that right next. This is
0: straight from Xavier's childhood.
1: Mm-hmm.
0: They Might Be Giants.
1: Mm-hmm.
0: Birdhouse in your soul.
1: Uh-huh.
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1: Stay locked in.
0: Yeah.

0: Ladies, gentlemen, those beyond, welcome to Triple H 100.1 FM. That was Birdhouse in Your Soul. I am Xavier. This is Tim.
1: Yep.
0: This is also
1: Breakfast at Timothy's, also known as
0: Big Breakfast.
1: Breakfast.
0: Tim, how many listeners do we have right now? What are we looking at?
1: We're looking at online 3 million.
0: Whoa! Yeah, that's big, that's tiny numbers.
1: That's but it's honestly none of it's in the Hornsby Ku'ringai area.
0: Really?
1: Yeah, it's all it's pretty much everywhere but Hornsby Ku'ringai. We've got 2 million people listening in Sydney, and then 1 million in Newcastle.
0: Yeah, of course.
1: But there's a fine line; it just cuts off.
0: Show me Ala Dala. Get Ala Dala up.
1: Ala Dala Dala Doo Da. Ala Di Da Di Ba.
0: Down.
1: Di Bi Da Ba Da Ba Da.
0: Close. Like Molly Mock. That kind of area. You got it. Close to it. Almost there. You zoom in. You got past. A little bit. Kind of close. Little Milton. Long. That's not it. Wow. 3 billion people in Ala Dala. That's impressive. There's not even that many people in Sydney.
1: No, there's not 3 billion people in Australia.
0: I should ask my grandmother if she's doing something illegal with the numbers.
1: Yeah, we should set up a streaming farm.
0: Oh, we should. Well, I think she has.
1: Okay, cool.
0: Yeah, in Ala Dala.
1: I wonder if anyone actually does that. That's crazy.
0: Oh, YouTubers do.
1: Oh, I know they do.
0: Yeah.
1: But like, imagine it like from
0: for
1: like-
0: for radio?
1: For radio.
0: That's a great idea. We should do that. Why aren't we doing that?
1: Hey Siri, how much is a
0: Google.
1: Yeah, she actually activated.
0: Guys, I hope you're listening to this on speaker. Okay, Google. how if I wanted to get 5 billion views on a radio station, how would I cheat that and then just press search? Okay, Google. Show my internet history to everyone. Ooh. Hopefully you don't have anything weird on there.
1: We're gonna run over time.
0: Oh, we're gonna run over time. Yeah, we're gonna play this song. Okay. This next song is from Bummer Cyberfunk. It's from a song I really like.
1: Yep.
0: It's a lot more chill,
1: yep.
0: A little bit laid back. Yep. It is called Light Switch by Sky Blue. I love this song. It's indie. It's small.
1: Just press play. You can talk over the beginning. Play.
0: Let's go.
1: Yeah.
0: Let's play this.
1: Because there's a little intro.
0: There's a little intro.
1: These little bits we can play with.
0: What are we listening to?
1: It's Giving Sober by Childish Gambino.

0: I love this beat.
1: It's good, isn't it?
0: Yeah.
1: It's really good.
0: It's really like soft on the keys. Mm, yeah.
1: That was Light Switch by Sky Blue, produced by Navo the Maestro. That is from Bummer. It was before Bummer Cyberfunk. But Bummer Cyberfunk really loved to take songs from indie producers, chuck them into the game so you can listen to while you're skating and while you're playing. Absolutely incredible soundtrack. I love it so much. I listen to it all the time.
0: Mm.
1: And Tim, I think sadly the listening might be over because we're coming to 9.
0: Yeah, we did have another song lined up that was from Xavier's selection, but we won't have time because
1: it was a 20 minute ballad.
0: Yeah, 20 minute ballad, and we only have 2 minutes and 25 seconds left before we get to our sponsorship messages and the NRN National Radio News Bulletin.
1: Do we have some time for some Scooby Dooby?
0: We do have some time for some Scooby Dooby Doo. And this is it's a minute and a half track. So once it gets to a minute and a half on that timer, we'll press play.
1: Yep.
0: And yeah. So one thing I'd like to talk to you about, Xavier, is in the next 20 seconds, why do you like community radio?
1: I like community radio because I can engage with my community and create something beautiful, and I don't have to do it because of money. I'm just doing it because of the joy of creating something.
0: Hell yeah. And what do you think about Triple H?
1: I think Triple H rules. I love Triple H. I love making stuff. I love coming here. I love sitting in the studio. I love how we're all helping each other. I think it's a really nice community.
0: Yeah. Anyways, you've been listening to Triple H 100.1 FM. We're going to get to Scooby-Doo. Where are you?
1: I'm going to say goodbye to you all. Goodbye.
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15: Good morning, I'm Laura Devoy. Children with links to Islamic State who are returning home from the Middle East today will undergo community integration and countering violent extremist programs. A group of Australians are set to arrive back in the country after spending years living in a camp in Syria. The Australian Federal Police has confirmed some of the women will be arrested and charged with terror offences. Federal Education Minister Jason Clare told the ABC the AFP will work with the children to reintegrate them into society.
16: These children have seen sorts of things that no child should ever be exposed to, and it's going to take time for these children to reintegrate into Australian society.
15: Advocates say Australians' trust in housing delivery has hit a record low. Nearly one in two Australians hold the federal government accountable for the rising cost of building new homes, and nearly two-thirds support tax reform, with 64% backing changes to the capital gains tax and negative gearing. Georgina Harrison from advocacy group Amplify says the vast majority of Australians want bold changes to be made.
17: These include making renting fairer and more stable, using faster, modern ways to build homes, addressing worker shortages, and building more homes where people want to live.
15: New figures show more 4- and 5-year-old children were enrolled in preschool last year. According to the Australian Bureau of Statistics, there was an increase of 2.6% in 2025 when compared to enrolments from the previous year. Among Aboriginal and Torres Strait Islander children, the increase was 7.4%. A fairer road user charging model, which could see motorists pay a fee for every kilometre driven, is being outlined today. Shannon Kirkwood reports.
18: Transport Australia will launch its paper, Road to Reform, at the Transforming Transport Summit in Melbourne today. The paper argues Australia cannot rely on declining fuel excise as a source of revenue for road maintenance to support a growing population, supply chains and a national transport network. It says the reform must include a direct link between revenue raised and investment in better roads. The paper also states it's not about creating a new burden on households, but replacing an outdated model which reflects how people use the network and ensures all road users make a fair contribution.
15: The Law Council of Australia says the legal safeguard designed to protect children at risk of family violence has reached breaking point. Independent children's lawyers are appointed by the court during family law disputes where there are allegations of family violence or neglect, or where serious mental health issues may exist. The Law Council says there's a shortfall in annual funding of more than $80 million despite rising demand. It's calling for additional funding to be included in next week's federal budget. And Antarctic air has reached Tasmania with a cold snap extending north through parts of Victoria, New South Wales and into Queensland. Snow is forecast down to 500 metres in Tasmania's Central Plateau, 600 metres in Victoria, 700 metres in the New South Wales Snowy Mountains, 800 metres in the Central Tablelands and the ACT. In sport, Football Australia has criticised a decision to not hold public watch parties in Melbourne's Federation Square during the upcoming FIFA World Cup. In a statement, Football Australia said Fed Square has created some of the most memorable moments in Australian sporting history. It's asking the Melbourne Arts Precinct and the Victorian Government to reconsider their decision.
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0: Hi, I'm Ian Chappell, former Australian cricket captain and international cricket commentator. 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So if you've got a passion for sport, then why not become a volunteer at this station and share that passion with others?
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6: Good morning, I'm Laura Devoy. Aboriginal and Torres Strait Islander listeners are advised the following story contains the name of an Indigenous person who has died. A candlelight vigil will be held in Alice Springs tonight in honour of a five-year-old girl. With the details, Shannon Kirkwood.
7: The five-year-old girl's body was found a week ago, 5 days after she was last seen at the Old Timers Town Camp. 47-year-old Jefferson Lewis has been charged with murder and other offences. Attendees at tonight's vigil at Anzac Oval are being asked to wear something pink, Kumanjai little baby's favourite colour. Alice Springs Town Council Mayor Aster Hill says it will be a time for the community to unite in support of the family of Kumanjai little baby. She also says a food drop has been set up at the front of Hidden Valley Town Camp and donations for the family would be appreciated during this time.
6: More locally produced gas is set to become available in Victoria. The federal and state governments have approved the production licence for the Annie Gasfield project in the Otway Basin. Work will start next year with the aim to deliver gas from 2028. The project will use existing infrastructure from the Casino Henry Netherby gas